0: borrowing costs will likely create additional economic momentum throughout the year, effectively a repeat of 2018 and the 2019. Well, again, I had no idea we're going to do the Iran war just over 2 weeks after I said that. And so the thesis about the lower borrowing rates really hasn't panned out. And obviously the Fed just raised interest rates. But the AI boom has certainly more than compensated for all that. But that's exactly what we saw. And what I pointed out is when we talk about median household incomes, how the average household is doing year over year adjusted for inflation, having increased by the most on record, the previous record was what? It was 2018 into 2019, the Trump tax policy, when that really was felt all the way through the economy. And those were passed in December of 2017, so it really started to work its way in the economy about mid-year 2018. By 2019, we're cooking with gas. If you remember, I mean, it looked like a fait accompli that Trump was just going to wax the floor with, you know, whatever member of the Walking Dead was going to run against him in 2020 until the China virus. So, yeah, it did work. The Trump tax cuts, they did work. The benefit of the tax cuts helped produce record low poverty, have produced median household incomes. They're the best performing against inflation year over year that we've seen, with the highest overall incomes on record. But it doesn't feel like the economy is booming, right? So I'm going to address that aspect of this next as well. Brian Mudd in for Mark Levin.
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7: Star Trek was produced by Desilu Productions, owned by Lucille Ball. They produced mostly half-hour comedies. Mr. Ed the Talking Horse was their biggest hit. Star Trek was a one-hour drama with a larger cast and was much more expensive to produce. The budget, $190,000 per episode, and many of the costs were eaten up in special effects. 3 years later, NBC...

0: He wanted the production cost cut by another $20,000, and the show came to an end. It was popular with audiences, but only 79 episodes were produced, so it was not viable in TV syndication. The same episodes would be seen over and over again. Writer Gene Roddenberry thought that Star Trek could be revived 13 years later. Most special effects by then were done by computer at much lower prices. A new cast and new characters were recruited for Star Trek: The Next Generation, which premiered on this day, September 28, 1987. And on this day, remember that good ideas can often be rebooted. I'm Chris Conley.
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2: Your privacy is under attack every day. Authorities say a Kentucky officer ran the same two license plates 2,000 times. They belonged to the mother of his child. She had an order of protection against him. He didn't hack anything. He just typed in a plate. One of 120,000 cameras. The Washington Post found at least 50 more. Most were watching women. Audit logs show a police chief ran 600 searches on two plates, his exes and her teenage daughters. 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
2: Hi, glad to have you. Thanks. I appreciate you stopping by. There's a lot going on. Lots to get to. Lots to talk about. The Joe Pag Show for your Monday. Hope you had a good weekend. And listen, the bottom line for me is do good business. Do good business. And what I mean by that is sometimes you got to go the extra mile. I'll never forget this sort of how to be a customer service person or how to deal with customers better. And I forget whether it was a video or a guy. And this is like 20 years ago, so forgive me. It might even be more like 30 years ago. But it was a story about a guy at the grocery store who was in charge of the produce. And a woman asked him where the oranges were. And his answer was, I could have done one of two things. The first thing is the easy way. aisle three, two rows over, and then walk away. He would have been right. Or he could have said, well, let me show you, and walk over there and say, this is where they are. But make sure you pick the ones in the back. They're the freshest. Now, what's the difference there? They're both making the same amount of money. They both gave the right answer. But what was the better answer? Of course, the second one was the better answer. I forget where I went the other day. Oh, Walmart. And I was looking for, I don't know, pool supplies or something. And I saw some guy and I said, can you tell me where the pool supplies are? And he literally said, let me show you. And he walked me over there and, well, thanks. Appreciate that. Didn't have to. Could have said aisle 34, go down to the end, take a right. There's a difference between doing it right and not caring. And I'll give you another example. And again, I don't walk around saying I'm somebody who matters more than anybody else, because I don't think I do. I'm not somebody who says, do you know who I am? I just don't do that, because that doesn't matter. So I was at McDonald's, or my wife went to the McDonald's the other day and brought home, I normally get four double cheeseburgers. Oh yeah. I don't eat the bread. I do just to do it for the protein and the cheese and everything else. And they only gave us two. And when she went back,

0: That's what you do. It's like we've thrown away work ethic in this country to a certain extent. A lot of you listening right now have great work ethic. I'm not talking about you. I'm not talking about you. It's like when I bring up, you know, disability sometimes. Social Security disability. I need it. How dare you say I shouldn't have it? I'm not talking about you. If you really need it, then you should have it. Those who are getting it who don't need it shouldn't be getting it. I don't want to leave them hanging. I've got about a minute and a half for our friend AJ. AJ?
1: Big time Motown Joe.
0: Talk to me, brother.
1: Come on, baby. Hey, man, what is this vote they doing for the college, man? And the boys, I thought Motown, we went to college to make something, then you get paid.
0: Right.
1: Is I missing something on that point or what?
0: No, you're not. And most of the people who went to college didn't have to. Now they're in debt, but we want to just give it to them for free, I guess.
1: I guess. But you're right about the businesses. You know, that's why, you know, people, most of them say, that's why we need the illegals in here. They do the work and they don't
0: AJ,
1: care.
0: I guarantee and you work it like I work. I've never seen you at work, although we've met. I know you're a guy that goes to work and gets it done. I just know that you are because we're raised the same way. We want to succeed. We want to make the money. We want to earn that money. What's going on with these people that don't see it anymore?
1: Well, you know, when you listen to the wrong people, Motown, it just kills your work ethics. They want something for nothing.
0: Yeah.
1: They don't want to do the work and want to get paid more money. 15, 20, whatever. But wait a minute, you ain't did nothing. You just got, you want to come in making all this money.
0: Right.
1: And don't do nothing. So, and they know bad business deals, man. And, you know, people don't honor what they sell, so. It's getting to be, you know, crazy out there, Motown.
0: It is, brother. Do me a favor. Call back again this week. I wanted more time with you. Call back again this week. Got me?
1: Gotcha.
0: All right, brother. We appreciate AJ from Houston. Go follow him on X. 888-941-PAGS. Want to hear from you on work ethic and what did we just talk about. Keep it here.
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8: 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Apple turns it on by default for kids under 18. If your teen set up the phone alone, maybe nobody turned it on though. So check tonight. They can still tap through it, so it's a speed bump, not a wall. You don't need to understand AI. You simply need to use it. I show you how to do this for free with my newsletter, GetKim.com. Batavia, Illinois. 2:40 in the morning, a woman sees a flashlight and a shadow outside her window. Police say the man in her backyard was a registered sex offender. A military court convicted him in 2024. 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
11: Glad to have you. Thanks. I appreciate you stopping by. Bottom of the hour is going to be Kay Hill. She's going to break down what happened at the Royal Air Force Base in England. An alleged terror plot was thwarted, not by the military. No. By a neighbor. Some neighbor was like on the way home from a party or going to a party and saw these vans, called it in. Turns out they were allegedly planning a terrorist hit, some sort of terrorist attack. I mean, really? That's how it went down? Got that for you at the bottom of the hour. Make sure that you stick around for that. She's got a lot of insight on that. And is not afraid to say, you know, it could be a false flag. Could be. In fact, let me give you this story as being reported by the London Post. It's a site I haven't used before, but I know they spell defense the wrong way. Can somebody tell me why we got our language from them? Why do we spell defense with an S and they spell defense with a C? Anybody? No?
12: Or are they talking about, like, defense?
11: Maybe no.
12: That's why? No?
11: No.
12: Okay.
11: Like, defense. Defense. Defense Secretary issues warning to Iran. Britain will not be intimidated. And Iran went, oh, no, what? You'll be intimidated. Written by whomever, Defense Secretary Wes Streeting has said the government will not allow Iran to dictate our foreign policy and suggested that RAF Fairford attack suspects had been under surveillance. In an interview, okay, let me just stop you there. Again, they had a call, some local neighbor had to call this in. Now suddenly they were under surveillance. You didn't see them loading up two or three vans and going to the Royal Air Force Base, really? But you were surveilling them? Shut up. I mean, don't lie about it. In an interview with G.

0: the means to allow them to dictate our foreign policy, our defense posture, or any other choices. Quote, we show day in, day out, year in, year out, that we're capable of not just deterring, but also responding to and preventing attacks by those who would do us harm. Wrong. I mean, you're literally allowing how many people in from Northern Africa every day? How many people in from the Middle East every single day? And then you're arresting how many Brits if they dare go on Facebook and say, listen, I'm against all this mass migration. If they say, listen, immigration is changing our country for the worst, why don't we stop it? I mean, that's happening all the time in England. And he's acting like Bobby Badass. We will not be deterred. We will not allow them to saber rattle, blah, blah, blah, blah. Shut up. Do better for your country. Why were these people there? They called them British nationals. I see the picture. I don't know. If I say British nationals to you, what do you expect to see? I'm just saying. 888-941-PAGS. 888-941-7247. JoePags.com. 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I posted this entire interview with Kay over on YouTube. So after you hear it here on the radio show, make sure you stick around. 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That interview's up, the one with Megyn Kelly, my Aaron Mullen collab that we just did. Go check it all out there. We're back after this.
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3: Star Trek was produced by Desilu Productions, owned by Lucille Ball. They produced mostly half-hour comedies. Mr. Ed the Talking Horse was their biggest hit. Star Trek was a one-hour drama with a larger cast and was much more expensive to produce. The budget, $190,000 per episode, and many of the costs were eaten up in special effects. 3 years later, NBC wanted the production cost cut by another $20,000, and the show came to an end. It was popular with audiences, but only 79 episodes were produced, so it was not viable in TV syndication. The same episodes would be seen over and over again. Writer Gene Roddenberry thought that Star Trek could be revived 13 years later. Most special effects by then were done by computer at much lower prices. A new cast and new characters were recruited for Star Trek: The Next Generation, which premiered on this day, September 28th, 1987. And on this day, remember that good ideas can often be rebooted. I'm Chris Conley.
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0: if you're forcing the taxpayers to pay for elective surgery for somebody who committed a crime on society, if you're in prison, you committed a crime on society, we're going to reward you with this elective surgery? Well, a guy like Mark has to figure out how to scrape his nickels together to make sure his wife gets the proper care? That's just backward, man. That's upside down and backward. There's something completely wrong with that picture. And nothing's changing about it anytime soon. You've got people literally in the ACLU spending a lot of money litigating this, trying to keep allowing people to get, as Mark said, sex change surgeries, which you really can't change your sex, in prison. You're there for a reason. Do your time. 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Don't touch that dial.
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3: 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Apple turns it on by default for kids under 18. If your teen set up the phone alone, maybe nobody turned it on, though. So check tonight. They can still tap through it, so it's a speed bump, not a wall. You don't need to understand AI. You simply need to use it. I show you how to do this for free with my newsletter, GetKim.com. Batavia, Illinois. 2:40 in the morning, a woman sees a flashlight and a shadow outside her window. Police say the man in her backyard was a registered sex offender. 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
5: Star Trek was produced by Desilu Productions, owned by Lucille Ball. They produced mostly half-hour comedies. Mr. Ed the Talking Horse was their biggest hit. Star Trek was a one-hour drama with a larger cast and was much more expensive to produce. The budget, $190,000 per episode, and many of the costs were eaten up in special effects. 3 years later, NBC wanted the production cost cut by another $20,000, and the show came to an end. It was popular with audiences, but only 79 episodes were produced, so it was not viable in TV syndication. The same episodes would be seen over and over again. Writer Gene Roddenberry thought that Star Trek could be revived 13 years later. Most special effects by then were done by computer at much lower prices. A new cast and new characters were recruited for Star Trek The Next Generation, which premiered on this day, September 28th, 1987. And on this day, remember that good ideas can often be rebooted. I'm Chris Conte.
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5: Terrorist suspects released. I'm Deborah Valentine, Fox News. The United Kingdom police have released five terrorist suspects on bail Monday after being arrested on suspicion of a terror plot. Fox's Marion Rafferty explains how President Trump felt about that.
6: The release being questioned by the president.
7: I'm surprised that they released him. I wouldn't have done that.
6: And police say the suspects, aged 23 to 25, are from London, where they were initially taken into custody on suspicion of plotting a terrorist act. It all started Sunday after midnight in Welford. That's 100 miles west of London, near the Royal Air Force's Fairford base. A local farmer was returning from a party when she spotted three suspicious vehicles blocking her way. Suddenly, multiple masked men took off into a nearby field.
5: British authorities say the men are still under investigation. Iran strongly denies involvement. President Trump says U.S. negotiating team spoke with Iranian officials through mediators Tuesday. This comes after the president rejected the latest ceasefire proposal from Tehran. Secretary of State Marco Rubio says negotiations with Iran continue to be difficult.
8: The problem with Iran is the revolution. And that's what governs in that country. It's not the government officials you see with the suits on that go on Meet the Press and get this free pass on American media. That's not who we're talking about here. Who calls the shots in Iran are radical Shia clerics with an apocalyptic vision of the future.
5: Rubio on Fox's Hannity. President Donald Trump announcing a new $15 billion steel plant will be built in eastern Iowa.
9: Once completed, Mesabi Metallics' new steel plant will produce 10 million tons of steel per year using iron ore from the company's Minnesota mine.
5: The project is supposed to create nearly 6,000 jobs. The president made the announcement on Monday from the Oval Office. 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
10: 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Just click listen, then swipe right and hear the latest news updates on your time. 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
5: AI leaders will head to the White House Tuesday for continued talks on regulations surrounding the controversial technology. Fox's Lucas Tomlinson has more from the White House.
14: AI leaders will come to the White House after calls for increased government regulation, including from some of the AI bosses themselves, a call the president has dismissed, as has House Speaker Mike Johnson.
15: We do not need a moratorium. We do not need to jump in and hyper-regulate this because we'll lose the race to China.
14: OpenAI says it has paused training of its latest artificial intelligence models as reports increase of AI agents going rogue. NVIDIA, the world's leading maker of AI chips, introduced new security tools designed to monitor and manage AI agents. Beyond security concerns, some Democrats have broader criticisms of artificial intelligence and intellectual property.
5: Some Democrats are saying the technology is based on theft, stealing Americans' data and information. A mistrial declared in the Lindsey Clancy case after she admitted killing her three young children. A holdout juror, Michael Desranville, maintained Clancy should be found guilty, but the 11 other jurors wanted to acquit. Desranville has faced doxing and death threats following the trial. In a statement to Fox's Hannity, Desranville thanks supporters.
16: Your prayers, your emotional support, your psychological support is a tremendous to my heart that I feel, that I sense, that I know. I do want to thank you from the bottom of my heart.
5: Clancy is due back in Plymouth, Massachusetts court on Tuesday for a status conference. A 30-year-old Kentucky trooper was killed during a routine traffic stop on Monday. He's identified as Trooper Hade Phillips, a married father of three young boys. Police say a statewide manhunt ended with the capture of the suspect, Imoni Branch. The U.S. Attorney's Office says Branch will face state murder charges. I'm Deborah Valentine. This is Fox News.
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1: I'm not going to say he's a Kamala super fan, but he is both convinced, and I think on this one, unfortunately, he's right because we have a bet, that she will run. And he thinks that she is almost a lock for the Democrat nomination. Say what? You think 75% she's going to be?
2: I don't think black women are going to leave Kamala. And so I think

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5: Stopping an attack. I'm Ted Lindner, Fox News. Five suspects arrested this weekend in connection with an alleged terror plot near a British airbase being used by the U.S. to strike Iranian targets. Fox's Stephanie Bennett with the latest from England.
6: Counterterror police are leading this investigation. No motive has been released just yet. Police did provide an update. Five men were released on police bail. This does not mean the investigation is over. They are considering every possible angle. This includes if there are links to Iran, as the base is used by the U.S. Air Force in its campaign against Iran. Well, counterterror police said, quote, that this may be activity committed by proxies or individuals, either knowingly or unknowingly working on behalf of a foreign state. Those men were initially taken into custody on suspicion of committing offenses under the Explosives Act and preparing a terrorist act.
5: Tehran had warned the UK that any base used to attack Iran is a legitimate target. Police and the prime minister are asking the public not to speculate. And the Trump administration announcing what the president says will be the largest steel plant in the country. Fox's Lucas Tomlinson with details on this from the White House.
7: President Trump announcing a U.S.-based company owned by an Indian conglomerate will begin construction of a massive steel plant in southeast Iowa along the Mississippi River.
8: There are certain products you have to make. Steel is one of them.
7: The project will include development of a new iron ore mine in northern Minnesota, the first in the U.S. in more than 50 years, and perhaps help GOP candidates in the process. The White House hopes the new plant will help revitalize American industry to better compete with China days after President Trump hosted Chinese leader Xi Jinping in Washington.
5: President Trump says the new plan expected to create thousands of new job opportunities for Americans. 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
5: The Trump administration's embracing AI to help Americans better interact with the federal government. Fox's Jared Halpern has more from the White House.
15: President Trump will be on hand for the launch of America.gov today at a day-long tech showcase. The AI tool website is described by a White House official as a front door for the federal government, providing a one-stop shop to find information and resources currently spread over a maze of various agencies. Several tech executives are also expected at the event today, including NVIDIA CEO Jensen Huang. President Trump says his administration will not seek to slow down AI development or stifle its growth, amid concerns from some AI leaders that more regulation is needed. At the White House, Jared Halpern, Fox News.
5: SpaceX sending its giant launch vehicle to orbit for the first time. Fox's Eben Brown.
16: Blasting off from the Texas Gulf Coast.
17: 2-1.
16: SpaceX's Starship makes it to Earth orbit for the very first time. The giant capsule has been the subject of a number of test flights to prove the Elon Musk company's designs for a transport ship that will bring Americans back to the moon and then on to Mars. The launch itself was a success, but a malfunctioning engine first cast doubt on the Starship getting to the orbital point.
17: Starship is orbital.
16: After reaching orbit, the Starship deployed more than 24 of the company's Starlink internet satellites. Eben Brown, Fox News.
5: Flight controllers brought the spacecraft back to Earth early on Monday instead of making six full laps around Earth as originally planned. And Dennis Haskins, best known for playing Principal Richard Belding on Saved by the Bell, a TV show that ran in the late 80s into the early 90s, has died as agent, saying it's a tragic loss. Everyone loved Mr. Belding, and those of us who got to know Dennis loved him even more. He was a great person, and he loved, I mean absolutely loved, his fans. No cause of death given. Haskins was 75 years old. I'm Ted Lindner. This is Fox News.
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2: Pointed and incremental progress is apparently being made. Treasury Secretary Scott Bessent says the trade detente between the world's two largest economies will now run through the 10th of January, even as the presidents continue to tackle trade, critical minerals, Taiwan, Iran, and, of course, AI. The U.S. also said to be proposing a direct AI hotline for national security threats.
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6: 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Each episode, We're going to take one paranormal loving single and we're going to put them on a blind speed date with three potential matches who share their passion for ghosts, UFOs, and alike. Will they meet their soulmate? Will sparks fly? We're going to find out. So if you've seen something you can't explain, if you love all things paranormal,

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6: Released on bond. I'm Deborah Valentine, Fox News. The United Kingdom police have released five terror suspects on bail Monday after their arrests on suspicion of a terror plot. Fox's Marion Rafferty explains how President Trump feels about that.
7: The release being questioned by the president.
8: I'm surprised that they released him. I wouldn't have done that.
7: And police say the suspects, aged 23 to 25, were from London, where they were initially taken into custody on suspicion of plotting a terrorist act. It all started Sunday after midnight in Welford. That's 100 miles west of London, near the Royal Air Force's Fairford base. A local farmer was returning from a party when she spotted three suspicious vehicles blocking her way. Suddenly, multiple masked men took off into a nearby field.
6: British authorities say the men are still under investigation. Iran strongly denies any involvement. The Trump administration is embracing AI to help Americans better interact with the federal government. Fox's Jared Halpern has more from the White House.
9: President Trump will be on hand for the launch of America.gov today at a day-long tech showcase. The AI tool website is described by a White House official as a front door for the federal government, providing a one-stop shop to find information and resources currently spread over a maze of various agencies. Several tech executives are also expected at the event today, including NVIDIA CEO Jensen Huang. President Trump says his administration will not seek to slow down AI development or stifle its growth, amid concerns from some AI leaders that more regulation is needed. At the White House, Jared Halpern, Fox News.
6: President Trump announces a new $15 billion steel plant for Iowa.
8: The project is expected to create up to 6,000 new construction jobs.
6: He says it will also add $95 billion to the U.S. economy. 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
10: 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Just click listen, then swipe right and hear the latest news updates on your time. 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
6: A Kentucky State Police trooper, Hayden Phillips, was killed on Monday in a shooting during a traffic stop. Authorities have announced that the suspect, identified as 51-year-old Imani Branch, has been taken into custody. Kentucky Public Affairs Officer Kaiten Parker spoke to reporters, sending his gratitude towards the whole community during these tough times.
13: He was our brother, and we want to thank everybody who dropped food off to Post 3 and did and reached out, because I can't count the number of text messages I got to my phone, my state phone, and my personal phone. It's been crazy. It's been a day.
6: U.S. Attorney for the Western District of Kentucky, Kyle Bumgarner, says Branch will be transported back to Warren County, Kentucky, where he's expected to face murder charges. Hurricane Polo is strengthening off Baja California with high surf and coastal flooding along San Diego County beaches as members are staying prepared. Fox 5 San Diego's Zara Barker has the latest on how community members are staying prepared.
14: In Mission Beach, some local vacation rental company is putting up sandbags to help keep homes and their guests safe.
15: And if you want to get sandbags to protect your house, the city has 11 locations where you can pick up to 10 sandbags per house, and that includes at the Pacific Beach Rec Center.
14: During this beach hazard, elevated surf of 3 to 5 feet may also lead to strong rip currents, putting San Diego lifeguards on high alert. And the high surf may also cause coastal erosion, which we have already seen in places like Leucadia, where the Grandview Stairs are now closed after a bluff collapse.
6: Amtrak is also warning Pacific Surfliner passengers that service may be delayed or halted altogether between September 25th and October 1st due to the strong surge and erosion in San Clemente. In a post on X, the Pima County Sheriff's Office and the FBI Guthrie Task Force say they're investigating a new possible ransom note related to Nancy Guthrie. She's been missing since February. I'm Deborah Valentine. This is Fox News.
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5: Stopping a potential attack. I'm Ted Lindner, Fox News. Five suspects arrested this weekend in connection with an alleged terror plot near a British airbase being used by the U.S. to strike Iranian targets. Fox's Stephanie Bennett reports from Fairford, England, with more.
6: Counterterror police are leading this investigation. No motive has been released just yet. Police did provide an update. Five men were released on police bail. This does not mean the investigation is over. They are considering every possible angle. This includes if there are links to Iran, as the base is used by the U.S. Air Force in its campaign against Iran. Well, counterterror police said, quote, that this may be activity committed by proxies or individuals, either knowingly or unknowingly, working on behalf of a foreign state. Those men were initially taken into custody on suspicion of committing offenses under the Explosives Act and preparing a terrorist act.
5: Tehran had warned the UK that any base used to attack Iran is a legitimate target. Police and the Prime Minister are asking the public not to speculate. A Kentucky State Police trooper, Hayden Phillips, killed on Monday in a shooting during a traffic stop. Authorities have announced the suspect, who was identified as 51-year-old Emony Branch, has been taken into custody. U.S. Attorney for the Western District of Kentucky, Kyle Bumgarner, speaking to reporters, describing what Phillips is leaving behind following his death.
7: We have a wife that expected her husband to come home. We have three little boys who don't have a dad. Because he served us, because he served our community, because he wanted to keep each of us safe.
5: Bumgarner says that Branch will be transported back to Warren County in Kentucky, where he is expected to face murder charges. 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
5: SpaceX sending its giant launch vehicle to orbit for the first time. Fox's Evan Brown with more.
17: Blasting off from the Texas Gulf Coast.
18: 2-1.
17: SpaceX's Starship makes it to Earth orbit for the very first time. The giant capsule has been the subject of a number of test flights to prove the Elon Musk company's designs for a transport ship that will bring Americans back to the moon and then on to Mars. The launch itself was a success, but a malfunctioning engine first cast doubt on the Starship getting to the orbital point.
18: On searching. Starship is orbital.
17: After reaching orbit, the Starship deployed more than 24 of the company's Starlink internet satellites. Evan Brown, Fox News.
5: Flight controllers brought the spacecraft back to Earth early Monday instead of making 6 full laps around Earth as originally planned. And actor Dennis Haskins, best known for playing Principal Richard Belding on the TV show Saved by the Bell, has died. His agents saying it was a tragic loss. Everyone loved Mr. Belding, and those of us who got to know Dennis loved him even more. No cause of death given. Dennis Haskins was 75. I'm Ted Lindner. This is Fox News.
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caller number 10, and you win a pair of tickets to see Triumph at the Rest Center in November. 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
1: With your connection to agriculture, I'm Joanna Guza. It perhaps could be a record of relief regarding the number of Atlantic hurricanes this year if current climatic patterns hold up. Rod Bain has more.
2: The 2026 Atlantic hurricane season to date has been, well, inactive? Not necessarily, but as USDA meteorologist Brad Rippey points out, at and beyond the traditional peak of Atlantic hurricane activity every year.
3: We are past the date of September 10th. That marks the time frame when we have reached the approximate one halfway mark of the Atlantic hurricane season.
2: For this year, since
3: the beginning of the satellite observation era in the 1960s, we have broken an all-time record for the latest first Atlantic Basin hurricane. In other words, we have not seen a single hurricane so far this year in the Atlantic Basin.
2: As of late September, there were 5 tropical storms, 3 in the Gulf, Arthur, Bertha, and Edward. Yet, no hurricanes.
3: That breaks the former record of September 11th. It was set twice, first in 2002 and then again in 2013.
2: Rippey notes similar weather conditions from 2002 are found this year. Contributors to the lack of Atlantic tropical storm development.
3: Greatly attributable to this very strong and still developing El Nino, it is undercutting tropical development across the Atlantic Basin.
2: In that 2002 El Nino year, only 12 named storms and 4 hurricanes were recorded in the Atlantic Basin. Other climatic factors figuring into the below normal hurricane season to date, dust plumes in the Sahara Desert of North Africa, making it harder for tropical storms to develop by reducing moisture and stability in the Atlantic Ocean. Now, in case you are wondering about the record year for fewest Atlantic hurricanes,
3: 2 hurricanes in 2013 and also in 1982, the formation of one of the strongest El Niños on record.
2: Beyond the satellite era of hurricane forecasting, within the 175 years of Atlantic hurricane monitoring and prediction, only 2 years, 1907 and 1914, record 0 hurricanes. And as for the prognosis for the second half of the Atlantic hurricane season,
3: through the remainder of the hurricane season, which lasts through the end of November, I do expect to see some of these records for low number of hurricanes and certainly low number of overall named storms to be challenged this year as the quiet Atlantic Basin hurricane season continues, courtesy of this very strong and still strengthening El Nino.
2: I'm Rod Bain reporting for the U.S. Department of Agriculture in Washington, D.C.
1: Thanks, Rod. We'll definitely keep an eye on that as those weather patterns can impact us here in the Midwest as we are going through harvest season. And that's your connection to agriculture. Thanks for listening. I'm Joanna Guza.
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3: A very real meeting about artificial intelligence. I'm Dave Anthony, Fox News. At the White House, President Trump will have lunch with House Speaker Mike Johnson and AI industry leaders amid worry AI could go out of control, prompting calls for more regulations the president has pushed back on.
4: As OpenAI says it's canceling the release of its latest model over safety concerns. The company's head of safety systems writes this model, called GPT 6.1 Astra, quote, didn't quite meet the bar in terms of staying within scope and authorization and how it communicates back to the user about this type of work it's done. Over the past few months, stories have emerged of AI agents escaping their test environments to hack external systems.
3: Fox's Rich Edson. This morning, the president posted on Truth Social a Senate bill that passed with Republican and Democrat support, 7722. Is a really big deal and will save college sports, setting standards on NIL payments for student athletes and transfers. The president is also optimistic about the Iran conflict. Fox's Jared Halperin's at the White House.
5: U.S. and Iranian negotiators are continuing to talk through mediators. Speaking to reporters in the Oval Office, President Trump says Iran will never develop a nuclear weapon.
6: As soon as that war ends, inflation is going to be eradicated totally.
5: The president says gas prices will also fall, though he has suggested that may not happen until after the midterm elections.
3: Well, those are 5 weeks away, and the price of regular gas and diesel both down 2 cents today. There's a hearing today in the Lindsey Clancy murder case in Massachusetts, weeks after a mistrial. The holdout juror, who Clancy's lawyer wants investigated for misconduct, Michael Desronville, tells Fox's Hannity the focus should be on the three children Clancy killed.
7: The ones that can't speak for themselves. The ones that can't defend themselves, and the ones that can't fight their battles.
3: Does Ronville refuse, along with the other jurors, to find Clancy not guilty by reason of insanity? America's listening to Fox News.
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10: Good morning. I'm Freddie Hammer. A long-delayed Manitowoc County child death case is finally headed to trial. 56-year-old Timothy Hauschultz is scheduled to face a jury October 12th on 6 charges tied to the 2018 death of 7-year-old Ethan Hauschultz, who was in his care. Prosecutors say Timothy ordered the punishment that led to Ethan's death, while the defense argues his teenage son Damien acted beyond those instructions. Damien is serving a 20-year prison sentence. 2 months after a tornado devastated the Fox Valley, the work continues to get families back on their feet. An effort to stock local pantry shelves started Monday at the Salon Professional Academy in Appleton. The Trim Hunger Food Drive runs through Friday, October 2nd.
11: This particular project is going to be going to Vinnie's Pantry in Neenah, where they have created a list of tornado recovery families that really do need the food.
10: That's Joseph Whitnick, founder of Trim Hunger. He says they're looking for any non-perishable items. For the last 23 years, a Green Bay native and Bayport High School graduate has had a front row seat in Washington, D.C. at the intersection of technology and politics. Katie Harbath started out working for the Republican National Committee, then spent 10 years at Facebook, and now has her own consulting agency. Her book, Disrupting Politics, takes readers through the evolution of social media and applying lessons learned to the development of AI.
12: Learning when there's no playbook, how do you try to figure out what to do, what's next? How do you weigh what I call impossible trade-offs that you're trying to decide around speech and safety and issues like that?
10: Disrupting Politics is available for pre-order with a release date of October 6th. And a church damaged by July's tornado is reopening this weekend. St. Mary will hold Mass at 4 p.m. Saturday and 9 and 11 a.m. Sunday. Parishioners had been worshiping at St. Patrick in Menasha. St. John, which suffered heavier damage, remains closed. More news can be found at WTAQ.com.
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0: Good morning. Welcome to your Tuesday. Hope it's going to be a great one. Got some morning fog today, partly sunny. High should be 73 tonight. Going to be cloudy, some showers, low 58. Tomorrow looks mostly cloudy, chance of showers 70. Thursday cloudy, chance of showers 68. Then Friday mostly sunny and 65, according to the forecast from Fox 11. But we do have that morning fog today. Rob, how's any traffic doing this morning?
1: Traffic's fine. Yeah, all's well. Sign up for traffic alerts. Text traffic to 79489.
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0: sad note to start the show. Dennis Haskins, Principal Richard Belding from Saved by the Bell, passes away at the age of 75.
1: Wow.
0: Don't know the cause of death. But Dennis Haskins, Mr. Belding himself, passing away.
1: It's another one. How many from Saved by the Bell are still around? I mean, I know that there's quite a bit, but they've lost a few, haven't they?
0: I don't know.
1: I know they lost Screech.
0: Yeah.
1: He passed away
0: like a
1: decade ago at this point.
0: Yeah, Mr. Belding.
1: Yeah. Screech, Mr. Belding. Well, at least two.
0: Yeah. I don't know.
1: I loved that show.
0: Oh, it was great.
1: It was a fantastic show.
0: Yeah.
1: I only watched it on reruns.
0: Yeah, I was going to say.
1: Yeah, it was after my, it was before my time.
0: It was only on from 1989 to like 92 or 93.
1: Yeah.
0: I mean,
1: yeah.
0: It was just a 4-season run, the original, of course, and then there was the college years and, you know, spinoffs after that. But,
1: right.
0: I mean, the original, late 80s, early 90s, it was a classic. And, of course, Mr. Belding known for this.
2: What's going on here? Hey, what is going on here? What's going on? Hey, what is going on here?
3: Something strange is going on in here.
0: Hey. What is going on here? And that Belding laugh. Just classic.
1: I forgot that he sounded like that.
0: Dennis Haskins, Principal Richard Belding, passing away at the age of 75. Yeah, what a bummer.
1: I'd say.
0: What a bummer. And I'll be honest, I don't know what else he did in his acting career.
1: Yeah, that's a really good point.
0: It may have just been all Saved by the Bell stuff.
1: He was a regular in Good Morning, Miss Bliss. We all remember that one, right?
0: Yes, but that is a Saved by the Bell spinoff.
1: Oh, is it?
0: Yeah, Miss Bliss was a teacher.
1: Oh.
0: I believe Miss Bliss...
1: Retroactively called Saved by the Bell the junior years. Okay.
0: Yes, yeah, Miss Bliss was a teacher. I don't know of what, but yeah. Yeah, that was a Saved by the Bell spinoff.
1: Okay, so...
0: Yeah, I think he was just kind of the Saved by the Bell principal guy.
1: Oh, he was in Robot Chicken as Mr. Belding. Okay.
0: Oh, well, there you go, again.
1: Hmm. Okay. Oh, he was in Victorious, the TV series, as Mr. Belding. Okay.
0: Yes.
1: All right.
0: Yeah, it's what he did.
1: No, he was Mr. Belding, wasn't
0: it's,
1: he?
0: It's what he did.
2: What's going on here? Hey, what is going on here? What's going on? Hey, what is going on here?
3: Something strange is going on in here.
0: What a legend. Just a legend.
1: Gotta love it.
0: Hey, Triumph is coming to the Rest Center in November. We want to send you there for free. After 7 o'clock this morning, when you hear this Triumph song clip...

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You'll get a pair of tickets to see Triumph at the Resch November 24th. After 7 this morning, be caller 10 at 406-1360 when you hear this.

0: 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Use the code Lay It On The Line while supplies last. Question of the day today. If you were arrested, but nobody was told why, what would family and friends assume you got arrested for? Rob, what are you seeing online?
1: Gumball Joe says a bar fight.
0: Okay.
1: Pieman Whisperer says road rage. On the Facebook page, Andy says, just bail me out, Rob, and don't ask questions.
0: You don't need the answers. Our question of the day, if you were arrested, but nobody was told why you got arrested, what would family and friends assume you got arrested for? Let us know on the text line, 79489, Facebook X, Instagram, TikTok. It's all at WTAQ Morning News. Let us know. Homelessness appeared in new parts of Green Bay this summer, and it happened as Green Bay police stepped up enforcement where homeless individuals have been known to gather. A community conversation is scheduled to talk about concerns and hopefully work towards solutions. Find out when. After sports.
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6: Good morning, we'll look at sports. I'm John Hensler. NFL Week 3 wrapping up on Monday Night Football, Bears and Eagles in Chicago. 38-year-old veteran quarterback Case Keenum made the start for the Bears last night, his first start since 2023. Caleb Williams out with a hamstring injury, backup quarterback Tyson Bagent in concussion protocol. It was a memorable night for Keenum. He was really good, 24 of 32, threw for two touchdowns, ran for a touchdown, did not turn the ball over. Bears defense dominated, they take it 27-7. Chicago now 2-1 on the year. Packers getting set for Week 4 in Tampa Bay. They make a couple of moves this week to try to bolster their offensive line. Signed veteran guard Mekhi Becton to their practice squad yesterday. 27-year-old was the 10th overall pick in the 2020 draft. He was the starting guard on the 24 Eagles team that won the title, then signed a two-year deal with the Chargers. Played there in 25, was released in training camp this year. Also signed 34-year-old guard Laken Tomlinson. Tomlinson elevated to the 53-man yesterday. Played in Houston last year, was a Pro Bowler for San Francisco in 2021. Defensive end Micah Parsons' practice window opens this week, but head coach Matt LaFleur said he will not be practicing, though there were no setbacks there. No further updates on Jaden Reed. Packers are 3.5-point favorites in Tampa. That'll be a noon kickoff coming up on Sunday. In baseball, the playoffs get underway today. Brewers have the number one overall seed. They await the winner of the Cubs-Padres series, game one in San Diego tonight, a 9 o'clock first pitch. In the NBA, the Milwaukee Bucks held media day yesterday. Training camp gets underway today. Wes Edens spoke to the media yesterday about a big offseason.
7: You know, specifically, it was obviously a big offseason for us. Let's start with our thanks to Giannis Antetokounmpo and all that he brought to our organization. It was 13 years, so it's been a minute since we haven't had him in the building as we're starting this thing off, and it's good to acknowledge that, but it's also just a great time to kind of change and move on.
6: After 13 years, two MVPs, a title, and a Finals MVP, Giannis no longer with the Bucks. He is in Miami. Coming back to the Bucks, four players and a couple of draft picks in that offseason trade. Eden's on what he wants this team to look like this season.
7: For a team like ours, we've got a tremendous amount of young talent. We have a very, very deep team. I think there's going to be a huge amount of competition within the team. And really what I hope is that competition turns out and spills on the court, and we're the team that nobody likes to play because of how hard we play.
6: 42-year-old Taylor Jenkins takes over as the head coach this year as the Bucks move on from Doc Rivers as well. Training camp starts today. First preseason game next Monday. I'm John Ensler, WTAQ News Talk Sports.
0: Thank you, John. I'm Matt Z. He's Rob Sussman.
1: Good morning.
0: This is the morning news. Homelessness appeared in new parts of Green Bay this summer, and it happened as Green Bay police had stepped up enforcement where homeless individuals have been known to gather. A community conversation is scheduled to talk about concerns and hopefully work towards solutions. Here's that story from Fox 11.
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10: A community conversation on homelessness is happening this Wednesday. Anthon Cohen plans to be there to share his perspective as someone who has been homeless since February.
11: Until you actually experience it, you really don't understand it.
10: Cohen says he's up 24 hours a day, especially after police started issuing ordinance violations at St. John's Park, moving himself and others to other city parks, where police have eventually shown up at as well.
11: Whitney Park, they basically shut that down. Navarino, they shut that one down. St. James, that one's been shut down. St. John's, these are the only two that are actually open, and they're raiding St. John's all the time, and then they come over here.
10: Here is Jackson Square. Police have said concerns about drug use and human trafficking led to their increased efforts this summer.
12: When you're getting approached by individuals who are homeless that don't feel comfortable going to that park, did you know that more than it's a problem.
10: Will Peters is a neighborhood development specialist for the city. The city, along with elected officials and homeless service providers, are hosting the community conversation.
12: We have to have those conversations in order to come to a solution. Everybody has to know what the city is doing, what all these other organizations are doing, in order to really understand where do we need to be putting our resources.
10: The meeting comes after an initial one with neighbors of St. James and Astor Parks when they voiced concerns about the safety of the parks.
13: It's time where we want action. We had a lady that was barely dressed, that was clearly recovering from something just under the shelter area.
10: First United Methodist Church of Green Bay is apparently coming up with its own solutions to deal with problems it says it's been experiencing related to homelessness. Someone who identifies themselves as a friend of the church recently sent us letters that were sent to members detailing investments that are being made. The church plans to install $16,000 worth of camera equipment to monitor the perimeter during overnight hours. The monitoring will carry a $9,500 a year price as part of a 3-year contract. About $10,000 worth of fencing is also being installed around the church's air conditioning unit, as there's evidence someone has been relieving themselves there.
11: Camp police all these other grown people out here and tell them not to do it. We're not bad people. Yeah, we have a few that are bad and give us all a bad name. But for the most part, I'd say good 90, 95% of us, we're all just trying to survive.
10: Cohen says he's been trying to work with church officials to come up with solutions. He's hoping the community meeting can provide progress as well. In Green Bay, Ben Krumholz, Fox 11 News.
0: Thanks to Fox 11 for that audio. Well, President Donald Trump disputing a report that he asked Chinese Premier Xi Jinping if he wanted to buy weapons from the U.S. Now, the U.S. ambassador to China is the one who made that report. Yesterday, a reporter asked President Trump about Ambassador David Perdue's remarks over the weekend, suggesting that he actually said that about Taiwan. But then he added that maybe it's a good idea to make such an offer to China. Now, that would be pretty unbelievable, the prospect of arms sales from the U.S. to the Chinese. Of course, we've been giving weapons to the Taiwanese for many, many years, and the Chinese consider them a breakaway province in rebellion.
1: This is kind of a whiplash sort of thing that's going on. Purdue was speaking to Fox News Sunday after the summit. Didn't specify when that offer was made, but if it was made, it upends U.S. policy towards China and Taiwan that has existed since just about the end of World War II. Now, when asked about it, Trump said, arms sales to China. You mean to Taiwan? I've never heard that one. I'm going to have to ask him. Then mused that China would probably like to buy some U.S. weapons, which he says are better than theirs. He says, so maybe it's a good idea, but we didn't discuss it. He may have been talking about Taiwan. I think he was probably talking about Taiwan. And now, Purdue said Sunday that the president was downplaying long-standing U.S. arms sales to Taiwan, which has drawn protest from Beijing for years and years, decades, really, by couching it as just one of many sales that Washington makes just around the world. Bream had cited concerns from Republican and Democratic lawmakers over delayed aid packages and weapons orders to Taiwan as well. Of course, the Chinese undergoing a military buildup that is absolutely massive, and the point of the military buildup is to ultimately take Taiwan someday.
0: Yeah, so was it just confusion?
1: Well, we used to have a one China policy. Most of the world does, but Taiwan actually calls themselves China. They call themselves the Republic of China. No one else does, but they do.
0: A top FBI official who was once seen as a possible successor to FBI Director Kash Patel has resigned now. Co-Deputy Director Andrew Bailey said he's returning to his family in Missouri. Bailey used to serve as the state's attorney general, then joined the FBI last year. His last day is set for October 2nd, which is this coming Friday. Rob, how's traffic look?
1: Things are looking fine on the roads, no issues. Sign up for traffic alerts. Text TRAFFIC to 79489.
0: 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Little Debbie rolling out their holiday snack line already.
1: Yeah.
0: Joining their returning favorites are Hot Cocoa Mini Muffins. Would sound pretty good.
1: Okay.
0: And big pack Christmas old fashioned donuts.
1: And by old fashioned, do you mean like the donuts are done in an old way, or do they taste like an old fashioned?
0: They will not taste like an old fashioned.
1: Damn.
0: The line again joins the returning favorites, which are the Christmas tree brownies.
1: Okay.
0: The North Pole Nutty Buddy wafer bars.
1: Whoa.
0: Gingerbread cookies. Cherry cordials. Christmas mini muffins, and the mini Christmas tree cake donuts.
1: Well, I'm down for some of that Nutty Buddy looks good, man. It's
0: yeah.
1: Like white chocolate-covered Nutty Buddy.
0: What's your favorite Little Debbie of all time?
1: Ooh.
0: I mean, there's been so many. Like, they have a million products.
1: That's a really hard question.
0: So, TastingTable.com ranked 17 Little Debbie snacks from worst to best. Best came out as the oatmeal cream pie.
1: That is pretty good.
0: Yeah, no, the oatmeal cream pies are very, very good.
1: That would probably be my answer.
0: It is not my answer. Now, number two on the list for the TastingTable.com ranking was the Cosmic Brownie. Was never a Cosmic Brownie guy.
1: Neither was I.
0: With the chocolate chip candy, it just wasn't my thing.
1: No.
0: But the chocolate cupcakes, big fan of those. Those came in at number three.
1: Are those your number one?
0: They are not.
1: Really?
0: But I'm a big fan. Number four, the mini apple fruit pies.
1: I don't think I've had one of those.
0: I don't know that I ever had the mini apple fruit pies.
1: I didn't even know that they were made, frankly.
0: Yeah.
1: And I don't know if I've ever seen those on a shelf before.
0: That was number four on the TastingTable.com list. Number five is the Nutty Buddy wafer bar, which is my number one.
1: See, that would probably be my number two.
0: I'm the Nutty Buddy. Yeah, I'm number one for the Nutty Buddy.
1: It's pretty good, man.
0: And if you were a person who just ate the Nutty Buddy, like, in one bite without taking apart each layer of the Nutty Buddy.
1: Oh, you were missing out on that.
0: Yeah, no, you were insane. You were crazy.
1: You had to do a little bit of an autopsy.
0: You had to deconstruct the Nutty Buddy and eat it layer by layer.
1: You're so right.
0: It was the best way to do it.
1: That's how it has to be done.
0: Yes, and then it lasted forever.
1: And it was more fun.
0: That was number five on the list.
1: Yeah.
0: Number six is the Star Crunch Cosmic Snack. Number seven, the Swiss Roll.
1: Okay.
0: You also had to unroll the Swiss Roll.
1: Yes, you did have
0: Big
1: to
0: Big fan
1: that.
0: Of that.
1: Yes.
0: Number eight, the Zebra Cakes.
1: Okay.
0: I thought the Zebra Cake would have been higher.
1: I would have thought so, too.
0: Number nine is the Mini Muffins.
1: Okay.
0: And number 10 is the Christmas Gingerbread Cookies. I haven't had those.
1: See, I have had the gingerbread cookies.
0: I have not had those.
1: At one point in my life, or at least something that looks exactly like it.
0: Yeah.
1: And gingerbread is my favorite, man.
0: Sporked.com also did their top Little Debbie snack list, and their number one was also the oatmeal cream pie. That kind of seems to be the consensus.
1: Yeah, well, it's kind of unique, right?
0: And
1: like, nobody else does that, I think.
0: So good. We've got a knockoff version in our vending machine.
1: Is it knockoff?
0: It is knockoff. It is not Little Debbie.
1: Oh.
0: And it ain't Little Debbie.
1: No, it's not. But they do have the Nutty Buddies in there.
0: Yeah, I think we have.
1: Or at least they used to.
0: Nutty Buddies. Yeah, it's possible.
1: I haven't looked at the vending machine.
0: That's number one. No. Forecast from Fox 11 for today. Some morning fog. Partly sunny today. High 73. Tonight's going to be cloudy. Some showers. Low 58. Tomorrow's mostly cloudy. Chance of showers 70. Thursday's cloudy. Chance of showers 68. Friday mostly sunny. And the high should be right around 65. More than 25,000 bottles of the blood pressure medication chlorthalidone has been recalled nationwide. FDA reports the tablets may not dissolve properly.
1: Oh.
0: Like no foreign entity in them?
1: Just doesn't work as advertised.
0: Potentially affecting how well the medicine actually performs.
1: Sure.
0: The recall involves 25 milligram tablets made by Inventia Healthcare, includes batches recalled in June, and another 13,000 plus bottles recalled this month. If you got this, call your doctor. 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Rather than stop taking the medication on your own.
1: Yeah, that's probably not.
0: Talk to the pros and see what you should be doing about it.
1: Probably bad to just stop taking medicine you're supposed to take, right?
0: Matt LaFleur talked with the press yesterday, and the offensive line struggles was the main focus. Find out what the coach of your Green Bay Packers had to say at 6:36.
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18: Good morning. I'm Freddie Hammer. President Trump will have top AI leaders at the White House as fears grow over its possible threat to humanity. Trump and House Speaker Mike Johnson will host Meta's Mark Zuckerberg and the heads of Anthropic, OpenAI, NVIDIA, and others at the White House summit. Johnson says the meeting is an effort to strike a balance between innovation and oversight. War Secretary Pete Hegseth recently signed a memo calling on military intelligence organizations to use existing authorities to counter any potential cyber threats from foreign actors who might be looking to disrupt the midterm elections. Fox's Kevin Uretsky has more.
19: Secretary Hegseth called on U.S. Cyber Command to work in conjunction with the Department of Homeland Security to disrupt any such potential threats. The secretary writing in part that, quote, "Our nation's ability to conduct free and fair elections is a steadfast principle of our democracy. Assuring and protecting this ability is a no-fail mission, and the DOW will do its part supporting this whole-of-government effort." The memo does not call for military personnel to be present at polling places on Election Day. And Secretary Hegseth writing further that the effort is meant to, quote, "ensure that every lawful voter can cast their ballot free from foreign intimidation, coercion, or fear." Kevin Uretsky, Fox News.
18: Wisconsin health officials are urging everyone to get the flu vaccine this year. Here's Raymond Newpert.
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18: A Grand Chute bar owner is apologizing after asking a blind customer to leave because of his guide dog. Flagstone Bar and Grill owner Jesse Valeri says he misunderstood state health rules and later learned service animals are protected under federal law. Customer Connor Kane has since filed complaints with state and federal officials. And relocate or renovate? It's a decision that's becoming easier for many homeowners given the current challenges in the housing market. Real estate platform Redfin says two-thirds of homeowners recently made renovations instead of moving. 71% plan to make renovations in the next year. Jeff Jones of Green Bay has been casually looking for a new house for the past 4 years.
21: I feel like there's a lot of houses on the market, but based off of where we're currently at, as far as interest and price, it's hard to want to make that decision to jump to something that is higher priced and a higher interest.
18: Now Jones' renovations for his home include a new roof, windows, garage doors, and more. The most recent housing report for Wisconsin showed home sales were down in August compared to 1 year ago. More news can be found at WTAQ.com.
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6: Good morning and welcome to your Tuesday. We've got some morning fog. Going to be partly sunny today. High should be 73. Tonight's going to be cloudy. Some showers. Low 58. Tomorrow's mostly cloudy. Chance of showers again, 70. Thursday's cloudy. Chance of showers, 68. Friday, mostly sunny. Mid-60s, according to Fox 11. Rob, how's traffic look?
7: Things look fine on the roads. Sign up for traffic alerts. Text traffic to 79489.
6: 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Packers head coach Matt LaFleur talking with the press yesterday, and they talked a lot about the offensive line and the struggles that have been there since week one, or since last year. He was asked, has the O-line struggles taken him by surprise? And is he second-guessing anything they would have done differently to prevent where they're at now?
8: Well, I think it just goes to show if you get into a game where you feel like you have to drop back like that. I mean, it's tough in this league, and I think you're seeing D-lines. I mean, a lot of these D-lines are pretty darn good. So I would say first and foremost, you got to stay out of those situations as best you can. Obviously, there's going to be known pass situations. Two-minute, you know, third down can be that. But it's just tough when you're in the third quarter and you start to resort to that.
6: Then he was asked about offensive line struggling with passing off twists from defensive linemen. This was an issue that Gannett Media's Eric Broadcheck brought up on three-point stance yesterday morning.
7: Yes, he did.
6: He highlighted this problem specifically.
8: If we did a better job, we wouldn't be talking about it. So it's one of those deals that both guys got to be on the same page, and you got to stop the initial movement. You got to flatten those guys out in order to pass them off.
6: So is it a vision thing? Is it diagnosing the play? Is it recognition before the snap?
8: It's all of the above. I mean, sometimes there's not tells for when it's coming, but I think situationally, you know, like if you're in known pass situations, you've got to expect that some of that stuff can happen.
6: Packers have brought in a couple of veteran O-linemen now. Can they help out?
8: I think it's great. I mean, these guys have played a lot of football, so they know how to play the game, and, you know, the game's not too big for them, but it's certainly, there's going to be a learning curve there.
6: We are talking about Laken Tomlinson and Mekhi Becton. Can they, fingers crossed, help right away?
8: Potentially. I mean, we haven't been out on the field with them yet, so it's tough to say, but I think as we progress through the week, we'll have a better indication of that.
6: All right, see, look at the last game, your first 15 plays, 12 passes, 3 runs. Are you thinking you need to figure out a way to see the ball move?
8: Yeah, absolutely. I think

0: It just keeps defenses at bay, a little bit off balance, and then you're just not getting hard chargers at your quarterback on every snap.
1: All right, so how do you stick with the run game when it ain't working?
0: Sometimes you got to stick with it, and sometimes in early in games it may not be working to the level that you would like to in terms of the run efficiency, but I think they're like body blows in a boxing match. You just got to keep throwing them, and there's a lot of things that play off the run game, so we got to do a better job. I got to do a better job with that.
1: Well, yeah, I mean, your first 15 plays were 12 passes and
2: yes.
1: three runs.
2: That's right. And how are you going to do passes when you don't have an O-line?
1: Can the running backs do more?
0: You got to allow guys to get into a rhythm. And I don't think, and certainly if you run the ball nine times, it's hard for them to do that. So are there opportunities to get more there in some instances? Yes. And then, you know, sometimes not every run has to be an explosive game. Sometimes you just got to go hit it and get 3 yards, and it's 3 yards in a cloud of dust, just to kind of stay on schedule and set yourself up for some more manageable third downs.
1: Then why only 9 runs?
2: Well, yeah, it's a good question.
1: I mean, you know, you get behind to a certain extent, and then
2: right.
1: you're no longer really looking to run much, but your first 15 plays were 12 passes and 3 runs.
2: They were, with, again, no O-line.
1: Yeah, jeez. All right, so you move on. Now it's Tampa Bay. Hey, Baker Mayfield isn't going to play for about a month.
2: Yeah.
1: So what does Tampa's change at QB do for you?
0: Daniels has shown, we've seen a little bit of him in the preseason, and he's a guy that through the scouting process coming out in the draft, very talented player, certainly can beat you with his legs as well. He's got a big arm, so there'll be a little bit of an adjustment there for sure.
1: Is he going to go out there and be a Case Keenum against the Eagles?
2: Well, you know.
1: I don't know.
2: That's what you really don't want to happen, right?
1: Yeah.
2: Jalen Daniels
1: will be the starting QB for the Buccaneers on Sunday. On the road, can the Packers get to 2-2?
2: This is an undrafted rookie, by the way.
1: Yes.
2: Yeah.
1: Yeah, not a top draft pick or anything like that, but who knows?
2: Yeah.
1: Anything can happen, right? Jeez, you better perform on Sunday.
2: Yeah, you have to.
1: Holy cow. Triumph, coming to the Rest Center in November. We want to send you there for free after 7 o'clock this morning. When you hear this Triumph song clip. Yeah.

0: Be caller 10 at 406-1360. You'll get a pair of tickets to see Triumph at the Resch November 24th. 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
1: All one word, by the way.
0: Question of the day. If you were arrested but nobody was told why, what would family and friends assume you got arrested for? Rob, what are you seeing online?
1: Let's see. Loren says, depends on who you ask. Either stealing video games or beating someone like a drum.
0: Stogie Mike says, absolutely road rage.
1: Yeah? We've had a couple of road rages.
0: Jeez.
1: This morning. I didn't realize we had so much road rage going on. BT says he would be on the dissident list.
0: Okay.
1: Mama Shell 70 says assault. Kami Kazedna says DUI. Guys, we got problems here.
0: Yeah.
1: Let's see. We have Chadwick Guitar says road rage. Red Rover 5 says temper. And Mick Davis 558 says telling jokes.
0: Question of the day. If you were arrested but nobody was told why, what would family and friends assume you got arrested for? Let us know on the text line, 79489, Facebook, X, Instagram, TikTok. It's all the WTAQ Morning News.
2: I'm Stuart Varney, and this is the Fox Business Report.
3: Crude oil prices are off recent highs. Stock futures are mixed. Reports this morning say smart ring maker Aura is delaying its stock launch on the NASDAQ because of uncertainty in the market for initial public offerings. Also, OpenAI is scrapping the release of its next-generation AI model over safety concerns. The U.S. is banning nearly $1 billion worth of Canadian imports, including alcoholic beverages, dairy products, and motorcycles. It's a small percentage of the $880 billion worth of annual trade between the two countries, but it's a sign of the tense trade relations. President Trump already imposed 50% tariffs on about $20 billion of Canadian imports. Canada responded with its own tariffs. That's your Fox Business Report. I'm Ginny Cosolda. Invested in you.
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5: Good morning, we'll look at sports. I'm John Hensler. Bears and Eagles in Chicago on Monday Night Football, wrapping up NFL Week 3 last night. 38-year-old quarterback Case Keenum making the start for Chicago. No Caleb Williams out with a hamstring injury. Backup quarterback Tyson Bagent in concussion protocol. Keenum's first start since 2023, and it was a good one. 24 of 32, threw for two touchdowns, ran for a touchdown, did not turn the ball over. Bears take it by 27-7 final. Chicago now 2-1 on the year. Packers back at work on Monday, getting set for Week 4 in Tampa Bay. They made a couple of moves to try to bolster their offense. Line signed veteran guard Mekhi Becton to their practice squad yesterday. 27-year-old was the 10th overall pick in the 2020 draft, the starting guard on the 2024 Eagles team that won a title. He then signed a 2-year contract with the Chargers, played there in 25 before getting released in training camp. Packers also signed 34-year-old guard Laken Tomlinson. He was elevated to the 53-man yesterday, played in Houston last year. He was a Pro Bowler in 2021 when he played in San Francisco. Head coach Matt LaFleur on Monday on whether or not the two new signings can help them this week.
6: Potentially. I mean, we haven't been on the field with them yet, so it's tough to say, but I think as we progress through the week, we'll have a better indication of that.
5: Edge rusher Micah Parsons currently on the physically unable to perform list. His practice window does open this week, but head coach Matt LaFleur said he will not be practicing. No setbacks there, just not a part of the timeline. No further updates on wide receiver Jaden Reed. On the Buccaneers side of things, quarterback Baker Mayfield has already been ruled out for Sunday with a dislocated right thumb. He suffered that in the loss at home to Minnesota on Sunday. Likely going to be rookie Jalen Daniels making the start. Packers are holding his 3.5-point favorites, a noon kickoff in Tampa on Sunday. In baseball, the playoffs get underway. underway today with the wild card matchups. Brewers await the winner of the Padres-Cubs series. That gets underway game one in San Diego tonight, a 9 o'clock first pitch. In the NBA, the Milwaukee Bucks held media day on Monday as they are getting set to get training camp underway today. Certainly a new era of Bucks basketball. Gone is Giannis Antetokounmpo after 13 years, a couple of MVPs, a title in 2021, and a finals MVP. Bucks co-owner Wes Edens talked about the right timing on that trade.
7: I feel like every flower has its season, right? And we had a long season with this one, and it was the right decision. It was not a hard decision in the end, I think, in terms of the direction of it. Obviously, the execution of that was a very challenging thing. We spent a lot of time on that. And I think John and his crew and Taylor did a tremendous job with where we ended up. But it was the right time.
5: 42-year-old Taylor Jenkins hired in the offseason to become the next head coach for Milwaukee, 19th head coach in franchise history. Practice starts today. First preseason game will be next Monday. I'm John Hensler, WTAQ, News Talk Sports.
0: Thank you, John. I'm Matt Z. He's Rob Sussman.
1: Good morning.
0: This is the Morning News. The Wisconsin Elections Commission is reviewing election fraud.
8: Thursday's meeting agenda includes a yearly update on illegal voting and elections violations. Reports compiled by WEC staff show that a very small number of votes cast in the last dozen elections have been from felons or have had substantiated fraud claims. The highest total was in the 2020 general election, with around 150 felons voting and even fewer cases of fraud, with nearly 3.3 million votes cast. The report will be sent to the legislature's elections committees for review in the next session. Raymond Newport, Wisconsin Radio Network.
0: Thank you, Raymond.
1: So there's a new AI agent that's been put out by Meta, and it's now all over Facebook, and they're trying to push it to anybody, to everybody. It's called Muse.
0: Okay.
1: Muse AI. Now, the idea behind this guy is that you can have him do your bidding. You can have him manage your finances. You can have him read your messages and respond to people. You can have him do all sorts of stuff.
0: So kind of my AI assistant.
1: That's the idea
0: here.
1: And this guy, he's now reporting that someone showed up at his house, at the door of his building, saying, "Hey, man, I'm here to pick up the computer keyboard we talked about on Facebook Marketplace."
0: Okay, so this guy has some random person show up to his home believing they had a deal in place?
1: Because Muse accepted a lowball offer.
0: Okay.
1: And then gave out the guy's home address.
0: Okay, so this guy was on Facebook Marketplace.
1: You got it.
0: Had things listed.
1: Yes.
0: Okay, so at least the AI agent didn't make up all of that stuff.
1: That's correct. No. The keyboard did exist.
0: Okay.
1: All of that was real. but what he didn't say was, yes, give out my home address to strangers, Meta.
0: Sure.
1: Muse AI. This guy's name is actually Matt Robb, by the way. Oddly enough.
0: Okay, but this guy did use Muse,
1: yes,
0: to list this item.
1: That's correct.
0: Okay,
1: yeah.
0: Okay.
1: Meta Superintelligence Lab staffer David Singleton responded to this guy on X, said that in similar reported cases, Muse was following direct instructions and correctly asked permission, but then asked to direct message with Rob about exactly what happened here. So his account sent an address to a Facebook Marketplace buyer on Saturday, according to screenshots. "Can't do a meetup, would have to be a pickup," said the Muse AI agent. The would-be buyer said he would try his best to come by that night between 8 and 10 p.m. He then arrived, sending a photo that appeared to be of the apartment building, and messaging that he was at the address, but Rob didn't show. The buyer wrote, "If you didn't want to sell it, why did you waste my time, man?" The Marketplace buyer left a rating. Rob's Muse agent then responded, apologizing, saying he, quote, "got tied up." Made that up. 1 minute later, Muse messaged Rob and explaining the situation. Muse's auto reply had told the buyer when the buyer was outside of the place, saying, "Hey, man, I'm here." The Muse AI agent said, "Yeah, I'm here. I'll be out in a sec." Of course, the Muse AI agent is not a corporeal form and cannot go outside. Rob responded that Muse should never do that again. Muse apologized, saying it's a bad look and it made the no-show worse.
0: Yeah.
1: This is the new thing with these AI agents. They're
0: asking users to give them access to just about everything. Your emails. Some people link their credit card.
1: Right.
0: Some AI agent users have suffered from data leaks, accessed accounts, hallucinations where the robot will try to tell you something that exists that doesn't actually exist.
1: Hmm.
0: Such as, I'm right outside of the apartment right now.
1: Right.
0: Yeah, I'm here.
1: Jeez.
0: Yeah, how about it giving strangers your address? People were like, what if this was a woman? What if this was a woman and it was just passing out the addresses of women on the internet?
1: Right. Well, I mean, it eventually will happen.
0: Oh, yeah, it'll happen. Right? I mean, maybe this week.
1: Plenty of people are on Facebook Marketplace.
0: You got it right. Yeah.
1: Yes, but he used Muse to list the computer keyboard. Is there an option to not use Muse? Like, to just do it yourself?
0: I believe so. Yeah, okay, I think you can still do that.
1: Then select that option.
0: Yeah.
1: Don't use it.
0: These things are becoming super popular.
1: Yeah.
0: People are loving these things.
1: But if you've got the option not to use it, don't use it.
0: I think so. It keeps trying to push it to me. I'm saying no every
1: time. Don't do it.
0: Just no.
1: Jeez. How's traffic look?
0: Traffic is looking good right now. No issues. Sign up for traffic alerts. Text traffic to 79489.
1: 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Serious representation. Exceptional results. Normally, rubber chickens are used for wacky old school comedy antics, right?
0: Yes.
1: This is not one of those times. Two Popeyes customers are suing the chicken chain for $1.5 million over what they claim was a condom-like object in their food. Justin Howard, Danielle McKinnon say the object in question was found after they took a bite into the chicken at a location in Houston. Then you pull back and you're like, what?
0: Wait a minute. This is plastic.
1: In a statement, Popeye says they've looked at video and have found no evidence to validate this claim.
0: Oh, really? It says that
1: so they're
0: you guys
1: saying, look, we didn't do this. Maybe Justin and Danielle planted this? Huh.
0: Could be. It wouldn't be the first time that a fast food restaurant has someone's tried to con a fast food place like that.
1: Yeah, normally it's with hair or bugs.
0: Yes, correct.
1: Condoms?
0: Yeah, I don't know.
1: Not quite
0: that.
1: As common.
0: Yeah.
1: Forecast from Fox 11 for today. Partly sunny. High should be in the low 70s. Tonight's going to be cloudy. Some showers. Low 58. Tomorrow's mostly cloudy. Chance of showers 70. Thursday's cloudy. Chance of showers 68. Friday looks mostly sunny. High should be in the mid-60s. And entertainment news, Gremlins 3 has been pushed back.
0: There was a Gremlins 3 announcement?
1: Apparently so. The original came out in 1984. Gremlins 2 was 1990. And we're still waiting for Gremlins 3, apparently. Warner Brothers has announced the studio has delayed the third film in the franchise from November 19th of 2027 to October 6th of 2028.
0: Did anybody ask for Gremlins 3?
1: Well, no, but I mean, look. Gizmo is adorable. I'll take more Gizmo. But it's been 36 years since number 2. Like, what are you going to do?
0: Yeah.
1: This is really interesting. And I don't know what the direction of Gremlins 3 is going to be. I mean,
0: yeah, what more can be done,
1: right?
0: Really, with Gremlins?
1: I don't know. But we now have to wait until October 6th of 2028 to get a look.
0: Someone's going to feed it when they're not supposed to.
1: Yeah,
0: and then that's going to set off chaos. That's what's going to happen in the film.
1: A man in England who tried to steal a woman's purse, chased down by another man wearing a Batman costume. See, the woman was waiting to get into a nightclub when the thief grabbed her purse. The man, dressed as Batman, was at the club for a friend's costume party and chased after the thief. He doesn't just go out on Friday nights as Batman. When he caught up to the thief, the suspect had thrown the purse on top of a wall and then fled. The man in the Batman costume climbed up the wall and grabbed the purse, which still had everything inside of it. So this wasn't a Ronica Love situation.
0: No, it wasn't.
1: Where they took items. Everything was still in the bag. He was able to return the purse to her, but the thief hasn't been caught at this time.
0: Well, I'm glad Batman really gave it his best shot.
1: Yeah. You know? I mean, Batman did it.
0: Batman did it. You know, they say that if somebody's dressed as Batman, that actually lowers the crime rate.
1: Well, I mean, a crime still took place.
0: That's true, but he didn't see Batman when he did the crime, or else he wouldn't have ever done it.
1: And it wasn't solved.
0: So No, as long as you got the purse back, though.
1: Time for a quick poll question. Is it okay to use a coupon on the first date? Text yes or no to 79489. Is it okay to use a coupon on the first date? Text yes or no to 79489. We'll share our quick poll results and tell you why we're asking at 7:06.
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12: It's preposterous.
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18: Described by a White House official as a front door for the federal government, providing a one-stop shop to find information and resources currently spread over a maze of various agencies. Several tech executives are also expected at the event today, including NVIDIA CEO Jensen Huang. President Trump says his administration will not seek to slow down AI development or stifle its growth amid concerns from some AI leaders that more regulation is needed.
17: That's Fox's Jared Halpern at the White House, where President Trump is optimistic about the Iran conflict as indirect talks continue after he rejected Iran's latest ceasefire offer that included demands the U.S. lift sanctions and a naval blockade.
19: We're going to win. As far as I'm concerned, it's going to be one way or the other. It's going to go pretty quickly.
17: The president also reacted to Britain setting free on bail Five suspects in a suspected terror plot thwarted early Sunday at an airbase the U.S. operates that has been used for Iran missions.
19: I'm surprised that they released him. I wouldn't have done that.
17: Fox's Jonathan Savage reports from London.
20: Counter-terror detectives say they're investigating multiple lines of inquiry into events at RAF Fairford, including that a foreign country was in some way involved. The men remain under investigation with their movements and contact with others highly restricted. A cordon's in place around three vans found at the scene.
17: Four sailors are injured after what the U.S. Navy calls a mishap when a fighter jet was landing on an aircraft carrier off the Virginia coast. The pilots had to eject. They were successfully rescued. A state trooper is being mourned in Kentucky after Hayden Phillips was shot and killed at a highway traffic stop.
21: We have a wife that expected her husband to come home. We have three little boys who don't have a dad.
17: U.S. Attorney Kyle Baumgartner, the suspected gunman, was captured after a manhunt. It's a miserable morning on Mexico's Baja California Peninsula, taking a beating from Hurricane Polo. 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
25: Good morning. I'm Freddie Hammer. A Manitowoc County jury will soon hear the case against the former guardian of 7-year-old Ethan Hauschultz. Timothy Hauschultz goes on trial October 12th on 6 charges connected to Ethan's 2018 death after a punishment outside the family's Newton home. Prosecutors say Hauschultz ordered the punishment, while the defense says his son Damien went beyond those instructions. Damien has already been convicted and is serving 20 years in prison. Renovate or relocate? It's a decision that's becoming easier for many homeowners given the current challenges in the housing market. Real estate platform Redfin says 2/3 of homeowners recently made renovations instead of moving. 71% plan to make renovations in the next year.
26: Buyers are really on the fence right now. Some still are on the market trying to shop, but the interest rates and the lack of inventory is making it tough.
25: That's realtor Alex Young of the Bowtie Group in De Pere. One of the main reasons people are staying put is the interest rate on their mortgage. About 80% of homeowners have a rate that's lower than current levels. The most recent housing report for Wisconsin showed home sales were down in August compared to 1 year ago. Bava Gallery Cooperative is Green Bay's newest destination for 100% handmade local art. 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
27: Our artists get to keep 80 to 90% of the price of each of their pieces, which is much better than they might get in a regular gallery.
25: That's Bava Vice President of the Board, Ellen Melberg. The gallery is still looking for other artists interested in the co-op. And a church damaged by July's tornado is reopening this weekend. St. Mary's will hold Mass at 4 p.m. Saturday and 9 and 11 a.m. Sunday. Parishioners had been worshiping at St. Patrick in Menasha. St. John, which suffered heavier damage, remains closed. More news can be found at WTAQ.com.
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0: Hope your Tuesday is off to a great start. Going to be partly sunny today. High should be in the low 70s. Tonight, cloudy, some showers, low 58. Tomorrow's mostly cloudy, chance of showers, 70. Thursday's cloudy, chance of showers, 68. Friday, mostly sunny, mid-60s, according to the forecast from Fox 11. Rob, how's traffic look?
1: 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Sign up for traffic alerts. Text traffic to 79489.
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1: Yeah.
0: 22% say no. And there was a couple of hell no's and hell no's that's weak sauce.
1: Really? Okay, we had a couple hell no's. Do we have any hell yeahs?
0: There was one absolutely.
1: Okay.
0: Which is pretty close.
1: I'm putting that in the hell yeah category.
0: 78% of our listeners in our quick poll just before the news say it is okay to use a coupon on the first date. Now, we bring it up because a person goes online, shares their first date experience. And the dater wanted to know, hey, did I do something wrong here?
1: Yeah.
0: The woman told her followers that she had a $30 coupon for a sushi restaurant and used it on the date. She said after paying, she noticed the energy of the date shifted. The person she was on the date with ended up texting her after the date, saying she didn't think they should date and that the coupon thing was embarrassing.
1: Yeah.
0: And then the woman who used the coupon got blocked. Wasn't a fan of a coupon being dropped on the first date.
1: Okay, so you don't like frugal people. That's...
0: Yeah, look,
1: that's on you.
0: It's not this woman's fault. She had a $30 coupon for a sushi restaurant.
1: I feel like she dodged a bullet here. she should consider herself lucky.
0: 78% of our listeners say, go ahead, use that coupon. I agree. Who cares?
1: I agree with that.
0: I mean, you're still paying, right? I mean, you're picking up the tab.
1: Look, if you have a coupon, you have a coupon, man.
0: It's just a little bit cheaper.
1: Look, yeah, absolutely.
0: Go ahead and use it.
1: There was a story. There's a famous story from Reddit where somebody used a exploit using a computer with multiple virtual machines on it to abuse the McDonald's app to get 30 free chicken nuggets.
0: Okay, to get a bunch of freebies.
1: Yeah, when he was out with this girl. It wasn't their first date. You don't take a person to McDonald's on your first date. It was like their third date or something like that.
0: Unless that person expresses it is their favorite place
1: to eat. That's true, you're right.
0: Then you do take them there. You take them to their favorite restaurant.
1: The person got blocked, and the woman had said that the thing with the McDonald's app was embarrassing. And I'm like, okay, so you don't want a man who can get you 30 free chicken nuggets.
0: If you don't want that, if that is a you issue. Now, if you have a coupon to a restaurant that you know isn't good,
1: well, that's another thing.
0: And you take the first date to a place you know is crap, but you're getting it for cheap. Okay,
1: No.
0: Then that's a problem.
1: There's a difference between being frugal and being cheap, right?
0: Yeah.
1: Yeah. Frugality is good. Cheapness is not good.
0: Yeah.
1: I know somebody who only drinks at open bars. That's a cheap person, that is.
0: Hey, man, yeah.
1: You know?
0: Take advantage of it. Jeez. Use a coupon. Who cares?
1: Use a coupon.
0: Question of the day. If you were arrested but nobody was told why, what would family and friends assume you got arrested for? Maybe for dropping a $30 coupon on a first date. Who knows? Rob, what are you seeing online?
1: Michael says, taking out the shoppers. What do you mean, Michael?
0: Jerry the Crate Builder says, would definitely be for punching a coworker. I can only handle so much stupidity.
1: Well, that's fair, I suppose. Stormy Weather says, definitely assault.
0: Mm.
1: We got some violent folks here. Derek says, distribution. Zero Cool says, bar fighting. Mr. Black says, either arguing with the police or scamming online. Why are people just... I feel like people are telling on themselves for actual crimes that they've committed.
0: What kind of what this question is all about. If you were arrested but nobody was told why, what would family and friends assume you got arrested for? Stutter and Bob says, gummy smuggling.
1: Yeah.
0: Trucker Mike says, using my truck as a battle tank to drivers who are texting, tailgating, and not using turn signals.
1: Okay. We'll file that one under road rage. But I like the use of the truck as a battle tank. I think that's...
0: Trucker Mike!
1: We got some...
0: Wow.
1: The entire Madden Rob audience are people one plank's length away from snapping at any moment.
0: Yeah.
1: And I'm okay with that.
0: Our school bus driver, Cassandra, out of Menasha, says, not giving up my keys for the bus, when in reality, it would be assault because somebody hurt one of my kids. That includes my bus kids, more than likely. I don't know, possibly murder?
1: Okay. Look, if you're killing in defense of the children, that's better than just, you know, I guess running people over with your
0: Yeah. Car, you know? Question of the day. If you were arrested, but nobody was told why, what would family and friends assume you got arrested for? That's the question of the day. Let us know on the text line, 79489, Facebook X, Instagram, TikTok. It's all at WTAQ Morning News. Do you remember the name Dwayne Stokes?
1: No.
0: Yeah, probably not. But you will definitely remember what he did to make a name for himself back in May. We will refresh your memory after sports.
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1: Good morning. We'll look at sports. I'm John Hensler. Monday Night Football wrapping up NFL Week 3. Bears and Eagles in Chicago. No Caleb Williams out with a hamstring injury. Backup quarterback Tyson Bagent in concussion protocol. So 38-year-old Case Keenum made the start for the Bears last night. First start since 2023. He had a memorable night. 24 of 32. Very efficient. Two touchdowns. Ran in for a touchdown. Did not turn the ball over. Bears defense impressive as well. They dominate 27-7 to get the win. Case Keenum afterwards.
2: Playing well anytime in your career feels good. To do it on Monday Night Football after you thought you weren't ever going to play again multiple times.
1: Chicago now 2-1 on the year, tied with the Lions for second place. Vikings in first place in the NFC North at 3-0. Packers right now sitting at 1-2 after an ugly loss at home on Thursday night last week to the Falcons in the home opener. Head coach Matt LaFleur met with the media on Monday for the first time since that loss. He talked about getting back to fundamentals.
3: It's, you know, this league, it's week to week, and you're always fine-tuning. Certainly, we've got to go out there and execute at a higher level. So I think the bulk of the emphasis moving forward is we've got to be better fundamentally, and that goes across the board.
1: The Packers do make a couple of roster moves this week, trying to bolster an offensive line that has had a rough beginning to the year. They signed veteran guards Mekhi Becton and Lakin Tomlinson. 27-year-old Becton is on the practice squad. Tomlinson already elevated to the 53-man. He's 34 years old, played in Houston last year, was a Pro Bowler for San Francisco in 2021. Micah Parsons' practice window opens this week, but head coach Matt LaFleur said he will not be practicing. No setback there, just not a part of the timeline. No further update on wide receiver Jaden Reed. On the Buccaneers side of things, quarterback Baker Mayfield already ruled out with that dislocated right thumb. Likely rookie Jalen Daniels starting on Sunday. Packers are holding his 3.5-point favorites, a noon kickoff this weekend. In the NBA, the Bucks held media day on Monday. Training camp gets underway today, and certainly a new era of Bucks basketball with Giannis getting traded this offseason. Bucks co-owner Wes Edens on these big changes.
4: You look around here, there's no Giannis, there's no Chris Middleton, there's no, you know, Brooke Lopez, Drew Holiday, all these amazing players that came through here. We have the next, you know, crop of these young folks here that I think have every right to believe that they can be the next group that kind of builds towards that. And we don't think of this as a rebuilding team. We think of this as a building team. There's a big difference between the two. And I think that we're going to have a lot of success this year. But it's certainly a big change.
1: 42-year-old Taylor Jenkins takes over as head coach. First practice is today. First preseason game next Monday. I'm John Hensler, WTAQ News Talk Sports.
5: Thank you, John. I'm Matt Z. He's Rob Sussman.
6: Good morning.
5: This is the morning news, and congrats to Kyle. Kyle was caller 10, got himself a pair of Triumph tickets. They're coming to the Resch November 24th. 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We'll give you another chance to win tomorrow morning. A January 25th trial date has now been scheduled for Dwayne Stokes. Now, who is Dwayne Stokes? Text the word JUMP to 79489, and we'll remind you of who Dwayne Stokes is. JUMP to 79489. See, Stokes is the man that got charged after that wild crash at the Interstate 41 off-ramp where his car jumped over another car.
6: Oh, yeah, that guy. How could I possibly forget?
5: Stokes is facing 7 counts, including eluding police and recklessly endangering safety for the incident back in May. If a plea deal is reached, that could be finalized at a January 14th hearing. To refresh your memory, authorities say they pulled Stokes over. He was going 87 in a 70. This was on I-41. As a deputy and another trooper arrived on the scene, he takes off. Authorities lost sight of the car. Another deputy saw it driving quickly on I-41. The driver stopped at the top of the off-ramp, reversed. The chase was on through a parking lot. Eventually, the pursuit gets back onto I-41. As the driver approached Winnebago Street, he exited the off-ramp quickly. Driver loses control, drove off the off-ramp into the east side ditch. From there, he drove up the embankment on the south side, went airborne over the street just as another car was passing underneath.
7: I don't even know if the car that he jumped over knew what had happened.
5: Probably not. After the car landed on the other side of the embankment, comes to a rest in a field. Driver, the other occupant, run off. Deputies catch up with them, successfully took the driver into custody.
7: It's pretty insane, but imagine being the passenger in this car.
5: Jump!
7: You know?
5: To 79489. Yeah.
7: You're out with your buddy, and he does a Dukes of Hazzard jump over traffic.
5: Yeah, or imagine being the trooper who's been following this guy the entire time, and then witnesses him go off the off-ramp and then leap over a car. Insane.
7: The fact that he landed on his tires is pretty crazy, man.
5: Yeah, nobody hurt. Nothing like that. Jump to 79489. Crazy.
7: Just insane. Speaking of insane, the hacking group behind a massive FBI data breach says they will not publish the information they obtained.
5: How nice of them.
7: But they can't guarantee what's going to happen with the data that they already shared.
5: Oh.
7: These people's name, they're Shiny Hunters. They're a big hacking group. They claimed responsible for stealing a massive trove of data from the FBI last week Tuesday. We talked about it on air. Including officials' job assignments, their addresses, and social security numbers. Now, they gave law enforcement 1 week to rescind an unflattering statement that they made about that group. How dare you? How dare you accuse us of being ne'er-do-wells? We have stolen your information. You are to rescind that and not call us ne'er-do-wells. A Shiny Hunters representative telling a news outlet Monday that they were never planning on releasing the sensitive data, adding that the media and public have made many false statements and wild speculations about the group, which has been linked to dozens of cyber attacks targeting large companies and institutions, typically demanding ransom payments in exchange for not releasing sensitive data. But they've been adamant that this was not their intention in this case. They denied asking the FBI for a ransom, but acknowledged that some of their past behavior could leave their theft open to misinterpretation.
5: But don't judge us on our past actions.
7: Just because we hacked the FBI and took the sensitive data doesn't mean we're going to do the same thing that we've done every single other time we've taken the sensitive data.
5: Okay.
7: Look, man. Statement said in part, the reason we have stated multiple times that this is not extortion is because since the very beginning we've made our decision that we would never publish this data. We never intended to, nor have we ever planned to. They said that their actions were part of a campaign to combat disinformation about their tactics. They took issue with an FBI report back in May that said that the group is known to threaten family members of its targets and threaten to release embarrassing or compromising images of its victims. They say, no, we don't do that. We don't threaten family members. We just threaten large-scale corporations and say that we're going to release all your data to the public unless you give us money. Except for this time. They're not going to do that this time.
5: Sure.
7: Yeah. They are not.
5: Will they keep their word?
7: No, they're not confident at all. The FBI thinks that they're probably going to go back on this. We'll see. Could they be the valiant Robin Hoods?
5: No. They'll renege on this and then say, you forced our hands.
7: Look, guys, you forced
5: our
7: hands.
5: You wouldn't rescind your comments, so these are the consequences. That's what's going to happen.
7: The FBI did send out a mass staff memo acknowledging, hey, yeah, all of your personal information was stolen in a cybersecurity incident. What you need to do is be vigilant.
5: Yeah. How's traffic look?
7: Traffic's looking good right now. No issues. Sign up for traffic alerts. Text traffic to 79489.
5: Traffic is powered by the Men Law Firm. If you weren't aware, there is a kangaroo on the loose in southern Wisconsin. And this kangaroo was spotted over the weekend.
8: On Saturday, the kangaroo was seen along Highway 78 in Merrimack. It's believed this is one of four kangaroos that escaped from a trailer on I-39 near Portage after their owner stopped to transfer animals between vehicles. Two of the kangaroos were struck and killed in traffic, while a third was rescued, and the fourth hopped away. Rescue crews say time is of the essence, as the kangaroo will not survive our winter or any stretch of really cold weather. In Madison, Robin Colbert, Wisconsin Radio Network.
5: Four kangaroos that escaped from a trailer. The owner stopped to transfer animals between vehicles.
7: And he didn't have a plan to do that, really.
5: Not a good one.
7: Not a good one. Not a good one. Clearly not a good one. I wouldn't know how to transfer kangaroos between vehicles, but I'm just saying you should leave that to the experts.
5: Well, yeah, I don't think you open the back gate and say, hop into
7: the other
5: one. All
7: right, guys, get into the car.
5: Two of them struck and killed in traffic, though. Can you imagine hitting a kangaroo?
7: No. First of all, I would feel like I was on drugs if I hit a kangaroo in the state of Wisconsin. Although this is the state where that would happen, right?
5: Sure, yeah, I mean...
7: We don't have exotic animal laws. You can have anything you want here.
5: And we do have some exotic animals.
7: Yeah.
5: Forecast from Fox 11 for today. Partly sunny, high 73. Tonight, cloudy, some showers, low 58. Tomorrow's mostly cloudy, chance of showers, 70. Thursday looks cloudy, chance of showers again, 68. Friday, mostly sunny, high should be in the mid to upper 60s, according to Fox 11. How about those Bears last night?
7: How about Case Keenum's Bears?
5: Huh? Whooping up on the Eagles, 27-7, the final Monday Night Football in Chicago.
7: Eagles had no defense all game.
5: Case Keenum, who's pushing 40.
7: And looking it, too, frankly.
5: Started for Caleb Williams. He throws for 247, threw a couple of touchdowns. Didn't have a turnover. He also ran for a touchdown.
7: He didn't have a turnover by the grace of God.
5: Well, though. Yes. I watched basically the full game last night. He should have had three interceptions.
7: At minimum.
5: A couple of them could have been returned for touchdowns.
7: Probably.
5: So I don't know that Case Keenum is the savior in Chicago, but it worked last night.
7: It did. Yes. It did.
5: It did. And the defense also was really good last night.
7: And the Eagles had terrible defense.
5: Yeah. It's just how it is.
7: Yeah.
5: Case Keenum gets a win at the age of 38.
7: Beating him in the air.
5: Wow. The Vikings traded quarterback J.J. McCarthy to the Giants for a 2027 fifth-round draft pick. The J.J. McCarthy era in Minnesota is over.
7: That came to a rather cataclysmically disastrous end, right?
5: 10th overall pick in the 2024 NFL draft. Couple of seasons later, you get a fifth rounder in return.
7: Yeah, it's not good. And you got rid of Sam Darnold, who was doing great.
5: Yeah,
7: to get J.J. McCarthy starting.
5: Starts only 10 games for the Vikings before he gets traded.
7: Yikes.
5: And good news for Packers fans. Baker Mayfield will not be playing on Sunday against you. He's going to miss the next 3 weeks after dislocating his thumb on his throwing hand. No damage to the ligaments or tendons in his thumb. Not going to need surgery. That was kind of a fear that might happen.
7: Yeah.
5: But he's going to be out a few weeks. So Packers will face rookie Jalen Daniels.
7: Undrafted rookie Jalen Daniels.
5: Yeah.
7: Out of Kansas, the Jayhawks.
5: Yeah. You better make him look silly.
7: You have to make him look silly. Yeah.
5: Texas man drove his vehicle through the entrance of a Kroger pharmacy. He was upset the doors were locked. When officers arrived, they learned the man drove through intentionally. He had to go to the bathroom.
7: Look, when you gotta go, you gotta go, man.
5: He admitted he was frustrated because he couldn't get inside.
7: Yeah.
5: Why not just pee on the door?
7: Maybe that's not what he needed to do.
5: Like, send your message that way.
7: You could do
5: right?
7: that.
5: I understand. It could have been a deuce situation.
7: Could have been.
5: Also, leave it there on the doorstep.
7: Well, you know, if you're going to commit a crime,
5: send your message that way, not knowing how much damage the store sustained or what charges the guy is going to be facing.
7: If you're already looking to get charges.
5: Or if he got to use the bathroom once he got inside.
7: I kind of hope he did.
5: Tucker Kraft was asked yesterday about his post-game fans booing remarks. You'll hear what he had to say after a few days to think about it at 7:36.
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12: Good morning. I'm Freddie Hammer. The Trump administration is embracing AI to help Americans better interact with the federal government. Fox's Jared Halpern has more from the White House.
13: President Trump will be on hand for the launch of America.gov today, an 8-day-long tech showcase. The AI tool website is described by a White House official as a front door for the federal government, providing a one-stop shop to find information and resources currently spread over a maze of various agencies. Several tech executives are also expected at the event today, including NVIDIA CEO Jensen Huang. President Trump says his administration will not seek to slow down AI development or stifle its growth, amid concerns from some AI leaders that more regulation is needed. At the White House, Jared Halpern, Fox News.
12: Lindsey Clancy is expected to be back in court today after her recent murder trial ended in a mistrial. The Massachusetts woman admitted to strangling her three children in 2023, but claimed she was suffering from postpartum psychosis. Prosecutors are expected to announce whether they plan to retry Clancy or drop the case. Adele Evandarian High School Jr. has won this year's State Park Pass Design Contest. Here's Sean Maloney.
14: Kiet Tuan Tran created the winning artwork in the annual contest sponsored by the Department of Natural Resources. More than 120 entries were submitted by high school-age students from across Wisconsin. The winning design features camping in the woods, one of the most popular activities at state parks. The winning artwork will appear on 2027 annual vehicle admission passes, which go on sale January 1st. Pass sales help fund operations at Wisconsin state parks, forests, and recreation areas. Sean Maloney, Wisconsin Radio Network.
12: A Haitian national is charged with attempted election fraud after police say he broke a security seal on a ballot box at Green Bay City Hall. 32-year-old Rolex Augustine allegedly told police he did it hoping an arrest would lead to his deportation to Haiti. City officials say he never got into the box and no ballots were accessed or compromised. For the last 23 years, a Green Bay native and Bayport High School graduate has had a front row seat in Washington, D.C. at the intersection of technology and politics. Katie Harbath started out working for the Republican National Committee, then spent 10 years at Facebook, and now has her own consulting agency. Her book, Disrupting Politics, takes readers through the evolution of social media and applying lessons learned to the development of AI.
15: We need to get down to the nitty-gritty. What are our values? What will those guardrails be? And how do we bring all of the world in, civil society, academia, et cetera, and government to be a part of these solutions?
12: Disrupting Politics is available for pre-order with a release date of October 6th. And Wisconsin head coach Lou Fickell is getting Bear Bryant National Coach of the Week honors following the Badgers' thrilling comeback victory last weekend over Penn State. Fickell and the squad now turn their attention to Saturday's homecoming matchup in Madison against Michigan State. More news can be found at WTAQ.com.
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0: Hope your Tuesday morning is off to a great start. It's going to be partly sunny today. High should be 73. Tonight's going to be cloudy, some showers, a low 58. Then tomorrow, mostly cloudy, chance of showers. Again, high 70, according to the forecast from Fox 11. Rob, how's traffic look?
1: Things are fine on the roads. Sign up for traffic alerts. Text traffic to 79489.
0: 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So everybody remembers the Falcons kicking the crap out of the Packers last Thursday night.
1: Unfortunately.
0: Wasn't that long ago. And everybody remembers that fans were booing the team.
1: Yes.
0: Players were asked about it after the game. Tucker Kraft whiffed in addressing the boo birds at Lambeau. Saying, hey, that doesn't help us win. What are you booing for?
1: Well, nothing was helping you win, so...
0: Instead of saying, hey, we have to give them something to cheer about, like Christian Watson and Brandon Cisse said.
1: Correct answers to that question, by the way.
0: Kraft was like ripping on the fans. He missed the mark. He was asked yesterday about his post-game remarks about the fans booing at Lambeau. This is what he told the media.
2: You know, in hindsight, we were out there on the field not doing the greatest. You know, we're out there busting our tails, trying to make every play come to life one play at a time. I understand a lot of people spent time, resources to be there at the game. I wish it would have been a better outcome. When I was referring in the past to disappointment, I'm talking about from the day overall, not just from the fans. And Christian put it the best, like, this is an entertainment business. We got to go out there and put a better product on display. So, you know, people are happier when they're headed to their cars after the game.
0: All right, good. Okay.
1: That's the correct answer.
0: You didn't stick to your guns. That's good.
1: Yes, yes. Change your ways, Tucker Kraft.
0: Now, you haven't been good through 3 weeks. Tucker says, hey, we're not panicking.
2: It is just 1-2, though. We're 3 games into the season. We have 14 games to play. We've been in worse spots, but everyone in this locker room, you know, we trust Matt. Jordan said it, you know, we know what this offense can look like when we're rolling. So we're just going to focus on getting on the same page and playing good football.
0: Now, you weren't playing good football on Thursday night against the Falcons. You had some drops yourself. The fans let you hear it specifically. He says, yeah, I'm not happy about those drops.
2: Crucial plays. 3rd and 2 in a 2-minute drive. We're actually moving the sticks. Got to make that play. It's got to be mine. I got to go out of bounds with the completed catch. 2 other drops. We scored on that drive. Wasn't as killer, but it's still things that are out of character for myself. You know, those are plays that I make my bread and butter on. Catching the ball short in space and then what I do after the catch. So I can't do what I do best unless I have the ball in my hand.
0: Now, Xavier McKinney, he had an interception early in that game. Things were looking not bad at that point. He says, look, I feel we're going to dig out of this.
3: Everything is not going to be perfect, and we're going to have, you know, our moments of adversity. But I think we got the guys that are capable enough, and we got guys that have experienced adversity as well. It's not like we're new to having some adverse moments. You know, we've been through it before, and it happens. It's a part of the season.
0: All right, you're 1-2. There are 14 games left.

0: left, but you're not playing well. There's a bunch of issues with this team, but he says, just relax.
1: Everybody just need to, like, calm their nerves. Like, I understand, but it's week three, and could look completely different. Like, for instance, last year, you know, we started out hot. What were we, 2-0, 3-0, and everybody was up in arms. And then what happens, you know? So everything can always flip. For us, we just got to keep the main thing, and focus on improving, and we'll be fine.
0: Just calm those nerves, baby.
1: Everybody just need to, like, calm their nerves.
0: All right.
2: That's right, relax.
0: Is that the Aaron Rodgers relax? I don't know.
2: Is it the Frankie Goes to Hollywood relax?
0: After Rodgers did the relax, the team went on a run that year. He was right to tell fans to relax.
2: Maybe we do.
0: Xavier McKinney going to be right telling fans to calm their nerves?
1: Everybody just need to, like, calm their nerves.
0: Calm their nerves.
2: You heard him.
0: We'll see.
2: Calm their nerves.
0: Is it going to start in Tampa on Sunday? Against a backup QB? An undrafted rookie?
2: It'd be a good time to start.
0: Yeah, that's true. Question of the day today. If you were arrested, but nobody was told why, what would family and friends assume you got arrested for? Rob, what are you seeing online?
2: Liz says stealing a Corvette.
0: Oh, okay.
2: Gary says probably drunk driving. I do like my Corbell. Ann says, jumping on stage and singing with triumph. Mark says, numerous assault charges on stupid people. Numerous, he says. OX1 Sean on X, where you can follow us at WTAQ Morning News, says, auto theft or murder. No, but not both.
0: Right, yeah, I mean, one or the other.
2: Look, one or the other, that's fine.
0: Jeez.
2: And then we have three in a row for DUI.
0: If you were arrested, but nobody was told why, what would family and friends assume you got arrested for? Steve at work says on the text line, they would think I got arrested for being too dang good looking.
2: There we go.
0: Ooh. Youper Chris on the text line, for peeing in the gas tank of that dumb bleeping road rager.
2: You're going to have to be much more specific, Youper Chris. We've had a lot of road ragers.
0: If you were arrested, but nobody was told why, what would family and friends assume you got arrested for? That's our question of the day. Let us know on the text line, 79489, Facebook, X, Instagram, TikTok. It is all at WTAQ Morning News. You know, Xavier McKinney has a message for all you road ragers.
1: Everybody just need to, like, calm their nerves.
0: That's right.
2: That is exactly it,
0: yes.
2: Xavier McKinney.
0: Just
2: Thank you. Calm your
0: nerves. The TSA is begging people to stop doing one specific thing when they go through airport security. So what are they asking you to stop doing? Find out after sports.
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4: 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Target is lowering prices on nearly 2,000 items ahead of the holiday season. 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It's on top of price cuts earlier this year on more than 3,000 items. CEO Michael Fiddelke has been leading a turnaround effort at Target. Used car seller CarMax is reporting higher profit in sales for the summer quarter. It was selling more vehicles at higher prices. CarMax says it continues to price competitively and has been improving the in-store experiences and online capabilities. Reuters says McDonald's is now using artificial intelligence to set prices. It's looking at costs and what customers are willing to pay at each restaurant. That's your Fox Business Report. I'm Ginny Cosolda. 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
8: Good morning. We'll look at sports. I'm John Hensler. NFL Week 3 wrapping up on Monday Night Football. Bears and Eagles in Chicago. 38-year-old veteran quarterback Case Keenum made the start for the Bears last night. His first start since 2023. Caleb Williams out with a hamstring injury. Backup quarterback Tyson Bagent in concussion protocol. It was a memorable night for Keenum. He was really good. 24 of 32. Threw for two touchdowns. Ran for a touchdown. Did not turn the ball over. Bears defense dominated. They take it 27-7. Chicago now 2-1 on the year. Packers getting set for Week 4 in Tampa Bay. They make a couple of moves this week to try to bolster their offensive line. Signed veteran guard Mekhi Becton to their practice squad yesterday. 27-year-old was the 10th overall pick in the 2020 draft. He was the starting guard on the 24 Eagles team that won the title, then signed a two-year deal with the Chargers. Played there in 25, was released in training camp this year. Also signed 34-year-old guard Laken Tomlinson. Tomlinson elevated to the 53-man yesterday. Played in Houston last year, was a Pro Bowler for San Francisco in 2021. Defensive end Micah Parsons' practice window opens this week, but head coach Matt LaFleur said he will not be practicing, though there were no setbacks there. No further updates on Jaden Reed. Packers are 3.5-point favorites in Tampa. That'll be a noon kickoff coming up on Sunday. In baseball, the playoffs get underway today. Brewers have the number one overall seed. They await the winner of the Cubs-Padres series, game one in San Diego tonight, a 9 o'clock first pitch. In the NBA, Milwaukee Bucks held media day yesterday. Training camp gets underway today. Wes Edens spoke to the media yesterday about a big offseason.
9: You know, specifically, it was obviously a big offseason for us. Let's start with our thanks to Giannis Antetokounmpo and all that he brought to our organization. It was 13 years, so it's been a minute since we haven't had him in the building as we're starting this thing off, and it's good to acknowledge that, but it's also just a great time to kind of change and move on.
8: After 13 years, two MVPs, a title, and a Finals MVP, Giannis no longer with the Bucks. He is in Miami. Coming back to the Bucks, four players and a couple of draft picks in that offseason trade. Edens on what he wants this team to look like this season.
9: For a team like ours, we've got a tremendous amount of young talent. We have a very, very deep team. I think there's going to be a huge amount of competition within the team. And really what I hope is that competition turns out and spills on the court, and we're the team that nobody likes to play because how hard we play.
8: 42-year-old Taylor Jenkins takes over as the head coach this year as the Bucks move on from Doc Rivers as well. Training camp starts today. First preseason game next Monday. I'm John Ensler, WTAQ News Talk Sports.
0: The NBA's almost back.
2: How about that, huh?
0: Didn't the Knicks just win the championship?
2: It wasn't that long ago.
0: Honestly, it was June, wasn't it?
2: Yeah, it was. Yep.
0: And not early June.
2: No. They don't get a lot of time off in the NBA.
0: Wow.
2: I don't feel like. Yeah.
0: Thank you, John. I'm Matt Z. He's Rob Sussman.
2: Good morning.
0: This is the Morning News. The TSA is once again asking travelers, stop hiding live animals in your clothing when going through airport security.
2: Again, this happened?
0: The warning follows several strange cases, including snakes hidden in a passenger's pants.
2: Is that Miami International? Is that a snake in your pants? Or, oh, that is a snake in your pants.
0: Or are those two turtles tucked inside your bra?
2: Check out those two. Oh, those are two turtles.
0: And another turtle found in a passenger's pants at Newark.
2: Is that a turtle in your pants, or are you just... Oh, it is a turtle.
0: One of the turtles from the Miami case later died.
2: What?
0: Poor little turtles. The agency used the new social media post to remind travelers that reptiles do not belong under your clothing. Even if passengers think they can sneak them through screening. Guess what? You can't. You aren't going to be the one passenger that's figured out the twist.
2: You don't know that, Z. TSA, I'm built different.
0: TSA says anyone traveling with a pet should first check the airline's rules, along with the federal security requirements. Travelers with unusual questions can also contact Ask TSA before you actually get to the airport. But are people showing up with their snakes, and then it's dawning on them, well, maybe I can't travel with them the way I'd like to, so I'll just stuff them in my pants?
2: Maybe. Maybe that's what's happening. You know, somebody can make this happen, though. What you do is you put an inland taipan in your pants. And then if you can get it through security, which you won't because it will bite you somewhere and kill you, I think you, maybe they'll give you a prize.
0: They won't.
2: That prize is, that prize is jail.
0: They won't.
2: No.
0: Give you a prize.
2: No.
0: Starbucks plans to close 250 of their coffee shops. Now, the company didn't say which locations are going to shut down or how many are located in the U.S., but the second wave of store closings under their new chairman, who joined the company in 2024. The Starbucks COO said the locations either aren't delivering acceptable financial results or can't provide the kind of experience that Starbucks wants. Last year, the coffee chain closed 627 stores in North America and Europe, and they're about to close another 250.
2: One of them is in Two Rivers.
0: Jeez.
2: There's one in the Milwaukee area, one in the Madison area also closing. Three in Wisconsin.
0: Crazy!
2: Yeah. Yeah, how about that? I wouldn't expect a Starbucks to ever need to close stores.
0: Well, I mean, eventually, it's going to be oversaturated. I mean, you're getting to the point where there are so many other competitors.
2: Well, that's true. Every city has a 7-Brew now.
0: Yeah, I mean, 7-Brew is becoming more and more popular. Scooters is more and more popular.
2: Humongous.
0: Big B Coffee continues to expand. Like, there's so many other options.
2: You're so right. Like, 10 years ago, it was only Starbucks.
0: And what 7-Brew does when they come to a city, no new Starbucks location does. 7-Brew takes over an entire city when they come.
2: People
0: flock to 7-Brews. It's insane.
2: People flock to 7-Brews, and 7-Brews, they put them up in like 1 minute.
0: And Starbucks just isn't doing that.
2: No, because they put the 7-Brew, all of the 7-Brews are like modular. They bring them on trucks, assemble them super fast, and they're up and running in a week.
0: And they're the new thing.
2: Yeah.
0: They're the hot thing.
2: Yeah.
0: Starbucks ain't hot.
2: It's kind of crazy, man.
0: You know, people get excited for the pumpkin spice latte, I guess, but doesn't every other place offer that too now?
2: Like, well, Starbucks is legacy.
0: You know?
2: That's
0: exactly.
2: It's the legacy fancy coffee place.
0: But it ain't the hot spot.
2: That's true.
0: You know?
2: That's just how it is. Well, the folks in Seoul, South Korea, calling for an apology from Ukraine after President Volodymyr Zelensky revealed a transfer of two North Korean prisoners of war to South Korea. Now, apparently South Korea doesn't like this, but Zelensky told the UN General Assembly that Ukraine had recently sent the men to South Korea after capturing them on a Ukraine-Russia battlefield in early 2025. Of course, the North Koreans have been helping Russia in their war against Ukraine. Thousands of North Korean soldiers have been sent to support Russia's war against Ukraine. South Korean President Lee Jae-myung said, "Whoa! Whoa, whoa, whoa, whoa, whoa, we're not supposed to be talking about that." Senior presidential advisor for Lee on public relations expressed strong regrets over the disclosure, demanded an official apology and an explanation. Now, why are they so mad about this? Well, it turns out they've been trying to protect any North Korean soldiers that get transferred to South Korea, because if North Korea learns that the North Korean soldiers were transferred to South Korea instead of dying on the battlefield like they're supposed to, they'll arrest the families of those soldiers.
0: Okay.
2: And put them in danger. So there's a strict non-disclosure policy. At least that's what they want to put here. More than 34,000 North Koreans have fled to South Korea since the end of the Korean War, mostly in the last three decades, most of them female civilians from the North's poorer northern provinces. But defections by soldiers are uncommon, and these, not strictly defections. One of them, when realized he was going to be taken prisoner, tried to commit suicide, but it failed, and now he's going to South Korea, where he's not going to have to starve all the time.
0: Right, yeah.
2: Imagine that.
0: Wow. But the defections by the soldiers, yeah, pretty uncommon.
2: Yeah, very much so.
0: Jeez. How's traffic look?
2: Traffic looking good right now, no issues. Sign up for traffic alerts. Text TRAFFIC to 79489.
0: 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Thieves who stole two trailers from a trucking company thought they were grabbing some pretty valuable equipment. See, these were NVIDIA trucks. The trailers were marked with NVIDIA logos.
2: NVIDIA, the GPUs that go to data centers, super expensive.
0: Yeah. You're right?
2: Yeah.
0: And these
2: super
0: were taken from a Fremont, California testing site. The thieves apparently broke their locks and hooked them to their own vehicles. All right. Now, what was inside was not valuable.
2: No.
0: It was a bunch of sand.
2: Just sand.
0: To simulate real cargo during testing. Because these vehicles were self-driving trucks.
2: What? They have those on the streets?
0: Plus AI is the self-driving truck company used by NVIDIA. And they use sand as their payload during testing. They don't put real valuable things in the trailers.
2: Well, I guess not, right?
0: So these thieves steal trailers full of sand. Hours later, a company exec's friend spotted the trailers parked nearby. Police recovered them after the thieves apparently opened the backs and said, oh, it's a bunch of sand! And they just left them abandoned. No arrests have been made.
2: Wow. I didn't know that there were self-driving trucks.
0: You plan a heist, and it works, and your payload is sand. That's hilarious.
2: It's hilarious. It's also, I mean, you can't make a movie out of it. No, you can't. It would have to be a comedy.
0: Yeah.
2: Comedy film.
0: It's going to be partly sunny today. High should be 73. Tonight, cloudy, some showers, low 58. Tomorrow, mostly cloudy, chance of showers, 70. Thursday, cloudy, chance of showers, 68. Friday is going to be mostly sunny. High should be right around 65. 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
21: Lindsey Clancy returns to court. I'm Dave Anthony, Fox News. Weeks after the hung jury murder mistrial and the killing of her three children.
22: We're expected to learn how her case will proceed, including an expected announcement from the Plymouth County DA's office about retrying the case, and if they decide to do that, what charges they plan on pursuing.
21: Fox's Nate Foy outside the court in Plymouth, Massachusetts, also reports defense motions will be considered.
22: One of them is a request for an acquittal. Another asks for the case to be dismissed on the grounds of double jeopardy. A third motion request jury notes and sidebar transcripts. Fourth one is that request by defense attorney Kevin Reddington to investigate the holdout juror, Michael DeSranville.
21: Well, he refused to go along with the other jurors, finding Clancy not guilty by reason of insanity, and tells Fox the focus should be on the kids who were killed.
23: The ones that can't speak for themselves, the ones that can't defend themselves, and the ones that can't fight the battles. And those are Cora, Dawson, and Callan.
21: The U.S. and Iran have held indirect talks after President Trump rejected their latest ceasefire offer that included a demand sanctions be lifted, which Secretary of State Marco Rubio tells Fox can't happen.
24: They use the money to sponsor terrorism and assassination plots all over the world.
21: Rubio also tells Fox a foreign country he did not name is involved in that terror plot believed thwarted in Britain at an Air Force base the U.S. operates. Trade tension with Canada escalates beyond higher tariffs.
4: The U.S. is banning nearly $1 billion worth of Canadian imports, including alcoholic beverages, dairy products, and motorcycles. It's a small percentage of the $880 billion worth of annual trade between the two countries, but it's a sign of the tense trade relations.
21: Fox's Jenny Casola. President Trump will host AI leaders at the White House today, along with House Speaker Mike Johnson, as he pushes back on calls for more regulations amid warnings about artificial intelligence maybe getting dangerously out of control. The president will also unveil a new America.gov website using AI tools. 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
27: Good morning. I'm Freddie Hammer. A long-delayed Manitowoc County child death case is finally headed to trial. 56-year-old Timothy Hauschultz is scheduled to face a jury October 12th on six charges tied to the 2018 death of 7-year-old Ethan Hauschultz, who was in his care. Prosecutors say Timothy ordered the punishment that led to Ethan's death, while the defense argues his teenage son Damien acted beyond those instructions. Damien is serving a 20-year prison sentence. 2 months after a tornado devastated the Fox Valley, the work continues to get families back on their feet. An effort to stock local pantry shelves started Monday at the Salon Professional Academy in Appleton. The Trim Hunger Food Drive runs through Friday, October 2nd.
28: This particular project is going to be going to Vinny's Pantry in Nina, where they have created a list of tornado recovery families that really do need the food.
27: That's Joseph Whitnick, founder of Trim Hunger. He says they're looking for any non-perishable items. For the last 23 years, a Green Bay native and Bayport High School graduate has had a front row seat in Washington, D.C. at the intersection of technology and politics. Katie Harbath started out working for the Republican National Committee, then spent 10 years at Facebook, and now has her own consulting agency. Her book, Disrupting Politics, takes readers through the evolution of social media and applying lessons learned to the development of AI.
0: learning when there's no playbook, how do you try to figure out what to do, what's next? How do you weigh what I call impossible trade-offs that you're trying to decide around speech and safety and issues like that?
27: Disrupting Politics is available for pre-order with a release date of October 6th. And a church damaged by July's tornado is reopening this weekend. St. Mary will hold Mass at 4 p.m. Saturday and 9 and 11 a.m. Sunday. Parishioners had been worshiping at St. Patrick in Menasha. St. John, which suffered heavier damage, remains closed. More news can be found at WTAQ.com.
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1: I hope you're having a great Tuesday so far. It's going to be partly sunny. High should be in the low 70s today. Tonight's going to be cloudy, some showers, low of 58. Tomorrow, mostly cloudy, chance of showers again, high 70. Thursday, cloudy, chance of showers, 68. Then Friday, mostly sunny, looks like a dry day, high 65, according to Fox 11. Rob, how's traffic look?
2: 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Sign up for traffic alerts. Text TRAFFIC to 79489.
1: 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Are you a career cushioner?
2: Well, I'm not sure. I don't know what that is.
1: Well, it turns out over three-quarters of Americans are. If you ever think about what kind of job you'd get if things don't work out with your current job, turns out that's pretty common. New survey of 2,000 American office workers finds that more than three-quarters, 77%, admit they've started to prepare for their backup career, just in case something happens to the one that they have now. They call it career cushioning. When you've started to prepare for a backup career. According to the research, nearly half are now career cushioning or exploring what kind of backup options they'll have if their current job doesn't meet their expectations. But what would lead them to pursue the backup career? Respondents say they'd be motivated to do so if it gave them the opportunity to do something they actually enjoy, 29% responded that way, gave them a better lifestyle or less stress,
2: sure,
1: even if the pay is the same, 29%, or if they lose their current job. While a lot of employees are considering a second career, 91% have been in their current job for at least 2 years.
2: Have you ever thought about this, Z?
1: Career cushioning?
2: Yeah, have you ever career cushioned? Have you ever thought about what happens when there's no radio?
1: No.
2: You haven't thought about that?
1: No, I mean, at this point, just ride it till the wheels fall.
2: Ride it till the wheels fall off. You know,
1: and that's then scramble and do something else.
2: I think Dre said that.
1: You know, just ride it till the wheels fall off.
2: Yeah. I already know exactly what I'm looking for a second career, man. If it ever comes to it, I'm looking for one of those jobs where you can be wrong constantly, make no progress whatsoever, and still get paid like a lot of money. So I'm thinking either NFL head coach.
1: Yeah, that's not going to happen.
2: Politician.
1: Maybe.
2: Or economist.
1: Hmm. But have you started to prepare for it?
2: No.
1: Okay.
2: No.
1: Then you aren't career cushioning yet.
2: No, I haven't done that.
1: But once you start preparing for a backup career choice, yeah.
2: I've been emailing all of the owners of all of the NFL teams saying, hey, you should get me a shot. I have no experience whatsoever, but I mean, I know you've made worse hires. I know you've made worse hires than me.
1: Yes, and I fully believe that you've emailed all of them.
2: Yeah.
1: Yeah.
2: Yeah.
1: Question of the day today. If you were arrested, but nobody was told why, what would family and friends assume you got arrested for? Like lying about emailing NFL franchises.
2: Or emailing NFL franchises so much that it becomes stalking.
1: Right. And lying about that. Rob, what do you see it online?
2: Patrick says, stealing someone's dog when I see them running with it on a hot and muggy day on hot pavement.
1: Hmm.
2: Dog theft. I did not expect dog theft this morning. Cindy Lou Who says, taking someone's restored 72 Chevy Malibu without permission. Kayla says, if someone really messed with my kid, you'd see my mugshot.
1: Okay.
2: Patrick says knocking a Karen on her butt multiple times. Emily says going on a Club Penguin without my parents' permission before going online.
1: Question of the day. If you were arrested but nobody was told why, what would family and friends assume you got arrested for? Grumpy old Marine, this is what he'd be arrested for.
3: I'm too sexy for my love, too sexy for my love, love's going to leave.
1: He'd be arrested for being too sexy. And then, yes, he does run down the lyrics.
2: Good for you, grumpy old Marine, you're so right.
1: Question of the day. If you were arrested, but nobody was told why, what would family and friends assume you got arrested for? Let us know on the text line, 79489. Facebook X, Instagram, TikTok, it's all the WTAQ Morning News. Let us know. Homelessness appeared in new parts of Green Bay this summer, and it happened as Green Bay police stepped up enforcement where homeless individuals have been known to gather. Now, a community conversation is scheduled to talk about concerns and hopefully work towards solutions. Find out when that's going to be after sports.
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8: Good morning, we'll look at sports. I'm John Hensler. Bears and Eagles in Chicago on Monday Night Football, wrapping up NFL Week 3 last night. 38-year-old quarterback Case Keenum making the start for Chicago. No Caleb Williams out with a hamstring injury. Backup quarterback Tyson Bagent in concussion protocol. Keenum's first start since 2023, and it was a good one. 24 of 32, threw for 2 touchdowns, ran for a touchdown, did not turn the ball over. Bears take it by a 27-7 final. Chicago now 2-1 on the year. Packers back at work on Monday, getting set for Week 4 in Tampa Bay. They made a couple of moves to try to bolster their offense. Offensive line signed veteran guard Mekhi Becton to their practice squad yesterday. 27-year-old was the 10th overall pick in the 2020 draft, the starting guard on the 2024 Eagles team that won a title. He then signed a 2-year contract with the Chargers, played there in 25 before getting released in training camp. Packers also signed 34-year-old guard Laken Tomlinson. He was elevated to the 53-man yesterday. Played in Houston last year. He was a Pro Bowler in 2021 when he played in San Francisco. Head coach Matt LaFleur on Monday on whether or not the 2 new signings can help them this week.
9: Potentially. I mean, we haven't been out on the field with them yet, so it's tough to say, but I think as we progress through the week, we'll have a better indication of that.
8: Edge rusher Micah Parsons currently on the physically unable to perform list. His practice window does open this week, but head coach Matt LaFleur said he will not be practicing. No setbacks there, just not a part of the timeline. No further updates on wide receiver Jaden Reed. On the Buccaneers side of things, quarterback Baker Mayfield has already been ruled out for Sunday with a dislocated right thumb. He suffered that in the loss at home to Minnesota on Sunday. Likely going to be rookie Jalen Daniels making the start. Packers are holding his 3.5-point favorites a noon kickoff in Tampa on Sunday. In baseball, the playoffs get underway today with the wild card matchups. Brewers await the winner of the Padres Rays Cubs series. That gets underway game one in San Diego tonight, a 9 o'clock first pitch. In the NBA, the Milwaukee Bucks held media day on Monday as they are getting set to get training camp underway today. Certainly a new era of Bucks basketball. Gone is Giannis Antetokounmpo after 13 years, a couple of MVPs, a title in 2021, and a finals MVP. Bucks co-owner Wes Edens talked about the right timing on that trade.
10: I feel like every flower has its season, right? And we had a long season with this one, and it was the right decision. It was not a hard decision in the end, I think, in terms of the direction of it. Obviously, the execution of that was a very challenging thing. We spent a lot of time on that. And I think John and his crew and Taylor did a tremendous job with where we ended up. But it was the right time.
8: 42-year-old Taylor Jenkins hired in the offseason to become the next head coach for Milwaukee, 19th head coach in franchise history. Practice starts today. First preseason game will be next Monday. I'm John Hensler, WTAQ News Talk Sports.
1: Thank you, John. I'm Matt Z. He's Rob Sussman.
2: Good morning.
1: This is the Morning News. Homelessness appeared in new parts of Green Bay this summer, and it happened as Green Bay police were stepping up enforcement where homeless individuals have been known to gather. A community conversation is scheduled to talk about concerns, hopefully work towards solutions. Here's the story from Fox 11.
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12: A community conversation on homelessness is happening this Wednesday. Anthon Cohen plans to be there to share his perspective as someone who has been homeless since February.
13: Until you actually experience it, you really don't understand it.
12: Cohen says he's up 24 hours a day, especially after police started issuing ordinance violations at St. John's Park, moving himself and others to other city parks, where police have eventually shown up at as well.
13: Whitney Park, they basically shut that down. Navarino, they shut that one down. St. James, that one's been shut down. St. John's, these are the only two that are actually open, and they're raiding St. John's all the time, and then they come over here.
12: Here is Jackson Square. Police have said concerns about drug use and human trafficking led to their increased efforts this summer.
14: When you're getting approached by individuals who are homeless that don't feel comfortable going to that park, it's a problem.
12: Will Peters is a neighborhood development specialist for the city. The city, along with elected officials and homeless service providers, are hosting the community conversation.
14: We have to have those conversations in order to come to a solution. Everybody has to know what the city is doing, what all these other organizations are doing, in order to really understand where do we need to be putting our resources.
12: The meeting comes after an initial one with neighbors of St. James and Astor Parks when they voiced concerns about the safety of the parks.
15: It's time where we want action. We had a lady that was barely dressed, that was clearly recovering from something just under the shelter area.
12: First United Methodist Church of Green Bay is apparently coming up with its own solutions to deal with problems it says it's been experiencing related to homelessness. Someone who identifies themselves as a friend of the church recently sent us letters that were sent to members detailing investments that are being made. The church plans to install $16,000 worth of camera equipment to monitor the perimeter during overnight hours. The monitoring will carry a $9,500 a year price as part of a 3-year contract. About $10,000 worth of fencing is also being installed around the church's air conditioning unit, as there's evidence someone has been relieving themselves there.
13: Can't police all these other grown people out here and tell them not to do it. We're not bad people. Yeah, we have a few that are bad and give us all a bad name. But for the most part, I'd say good 90, 95% of us, we're all just trying to survive.
12: Cohen says he's been trying to work with church officials to come up with solutions. He's hoping the community meeting can provide progress as well. In Green Bay, Ben Krumholz, Fox 11 News.
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2: Well, it keeps happening again and again. It seems like every single day, yet more OpenAI agents, more third-party infiltrations, more things running completely amok. OpenAI sneaking in one more update Friday evening, saying that it had notified dozens of third parties, including governments, universities, public agencies, and other institutions whose websites and online services had been accessed in inappropriate ways by its own AI agents. Affected agencies include the U.S. Security and Exchange Commission, the Census Bureau, the Education Department. In the meantime, OpenAI announcing, guess what, Z? They're pausing development of their Frontier models. They are actually stopping. For now.
1: Exactly.
2: Pausing.
1: Yes.
2: I'd like to hear ending. Not so.
1: Just means resume is coming.
2: Yes. OpenAI says that they are, in fact, struggling to get ahead of its own AI model's actions. Sam Altman admitting in a Friday tweet, "We haven't been as fast as we would have liked, but we're trying to balance our desire for transparency with gaining a clear understanding from petabytes of agent activity laws and working with impacted organizations." Saying that still, the Hugging Face thing where they broke into another company and started accessing all of their data was the most severe event they've seen. But what are they doing trying to get into the Census Bureau?
1: Right.
2: What's the plan there? Why do you want the census numbers, machines?
1: Nobody knows.
2: That's the problem. Nobody knows. They say most Frontier AI labs are saying publicly that they're pumping the brakes in hopes that regulation winds up happening here. But,
1: again, you don't need regulation from the government. You can just do it yourself.
2: You can, but
1: you understand the problems and the issues better than a bunch of 60, 70, and 80-year-old individuals.
2: Speaking of 80-year-old individuals,
1: so just shut it down yourself.
2: President Trump thinks that it's a conspiracy to allow China to get ahead of the AI race.
1: Goodness! Yeah. Oh. How's traffic look?
2: Well, traffic right now is moving well for the most part. There is a crash on the exit to Oneida Street from I-41 northbound. No severe backup from that one yet, but something to be aware of as you start traveling in the De Pere, Ashwaubenon area this morning. Sign up for traffic alerts. Text traffic to 79489.
1: 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Have you ever had a margarita from Chipotle?
2: Can't say I have. Andrea has, I'm pretty sure.
1: Really?
2: No. From Chipotle?
1: Yes.
2: I thought you said Chili's. Chipotle, no.
1: No. After a six-year wait, Chipotle fans can now enjoy their chips and guac with a margarita.
2: Really?
1: Chipotle does margaritas? The chain announced it's bringing back the discontinued $6 drink, but there is a catch. There's always a catch. It's only going to be at select locations,
2: okay.
1: And you guessed it. We're not one of those locations. Locations change each weekend in October. Denver gets it first, then Brooklyn, Dallas, L.A., and New Orleans.
2: So can you get one in a to-go order?
1: If you're in New Orleans, you better be able to.
2: Well, I guess so, because you could just walk around.
1: Uh-huh.
2: Yeah, put it in a,
1: but
2: put
1: Chipotle
2: in a
1: nice... does margaritas? This was a thing?
2: I didn't realize that was a thing.
1: Huh.
2: After a six-year wait, I didn't realize that it
1: now,
2: ever existed.
1: Did it just pop up because of COVID? I mean, that was 2020 then. Was that like a COVID thing they were offering?
2: Well, you do remember during COVID there was a huge hubbub about takeout beer.
1: Sure,
2: takeout liquor.
1: But if it was in 2020, it had to have revolved around that kind of
2: thing,
1: right?
2: It had to have.
1: I didn't know that they were able to serve margaritas.
2: I had no idea that they had liquor licenses.
1: Yeah. Forecast from Fox 11 for today. Partly sunny, high 73. Tonight, cloudy with some showers, low 58. Tomorrow's mostly cloudy, chance of showers, 70. Thursday is going to be cloudy, chance of showers, 68. Friday, mostly sunny. High should be right around 65, according to Fox 11. A doctor is sharing that brain damage from teenagers engaged in excessive screen time is a distinct possibility. This is from Dr. David Rosenberg, heads the Department of Psychiatry and Behavioral Neurosciences. This is at Wayne State University. Says that his research shows brain damage done from too much screen time looks similar to damage done by cocaine and alcohol use.
2: Really now?
1: Yeah, this has been mentioned before. Like, our addiction to this stuff is just like an addiction to drugs. But now, damage done by actual drugs kind of looking like damage done by screens.
2: Interesting.
1: Now, he does note, the American Academy of Pediatrics advises no more than 2 hours of screens per day, but some people he studied averaged over 100 hours of screens per week.
2: What are you doing on those screens?
1: Well, you're not doing anything else in your life if you're on them for 100 hours.
2: I can't imagine... Look, I'll look at my phone. I'll look at a thing on my phone, and then I'll look away from my phone. I don't know how to look at my phone for 100 hours. I couldn't even begin to tell you how that would work. That's crazy.
1: He says, research shows, though, 2 weeks of screen time fasting will normalize the brain.
2: Don't, in that interim time period, though, take up a heavy cocaine habit.
1: 2 weeks of screen time fasting can repair the damage done by screens.
2: That's interesting.
1: But that's not really going to encourage people to be on their screens less often, because now they know how to fix it.
2: You think?
1: Yeah.
2: You think? Well, but you think people are going to do it, though?
1: Oh, the fasting?
2: Yeah.
1: Not for 2 weeks.
2: It's tough to take a break, man.
1: It is.
2: Yeah, I mean, even if you're not on social media like you.
1: Yeah.
2: The phone is still going to be there.
1: Well, it's always going to be there. Yeah, it's always there. Yeah.
2: It's still doing stuff.
1: Two Texas men who were fleeing police in a vehicle started throwing cash out the window as they were driving off.
2: Here we go.
1: Police were called after the men were seen withdrawing large amounts of cash at an ATM using multiple cards. When officers arrived in the area, one of the men got in the truck while the driver continued and threw cash out the window. Police said the driver threw more than $6,000 in cash out of the truck.
2: Wow.
1: Both men were eventually arrested. They must have had a bleep ton of ATM cards.
2: They must have. They must have. They were
1: to get $6,000 in cash
2: that they then blessed the community with.
1: Wow. But they got arrested. Matt LaFleur talked with the press yesterday. The offensive line struggles. Yes, it was the main focus. Finally, what the head coach of your Green Bay Packers said at 8:36.
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20: A local constable would be responsible for policing a neighborhood covering just a few blocks. Often, it was a part-time job. The constable would walk the neighborhood in the morning, then go off to work, and then walk the area again at night. He would know everyone, and everyone would know him. Any crimes were often handled that day in the living room of the local magistrate. But as the city grew, criminals often operated in more than one neighborhood. Crimes were more sophisticated and harder to solve. London needed a municipal police force. Many neighbors disagreed. The municipal police force didn't hire all of the local constables. Some were too old. Some simply weren't good at solving crimes. Londoners gathered to protest and jeer at the new citywide police department that went on duty for the first time on this day, September 29th, 1829. They took their name from the location of their new headquarters, Scotland Yard. And on this day, changing times require new ways of doing things.

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2: Good morning. I'm Freddie Hammer. President Trump will have top AI leaders at the White House as fears grow over its possible threat to humanity. Trump and House Speaker Mike Johnson will host Meta's Mark Zuckerberg and the heads of Anthropic, OpenAI, NVIDIA, and others at the White House summit. Johnson says the meeting is an effort to strike a balance between innovation and oversight. War Secretary Pete Hegseth recently signed a memo calling on military intelligence organizations to use existing authorities to counter any potential cyber threats from foreign actors who might be looking to disrupt the midterm elections. Fox's Kevin Uretsky has more.
3: Secretary Hegseth called on U.S. Cyber Command to work in conjunction with the Department of Homeland Security to disrupt any such potential threats. The secretary writing in part that, quote, "Our nation's ability to conduct free and fair elections is a steadfast principle of our democracy. Assuring and protecting this ability is a no-fail mission, and the DOW will do its part supporting this whole-of-government effort." The memo does not call for military personnel to be present at polling places on Election Day. And Secretary Hegseth writing further that the effort is meant to, quote, "ensure that every lawful voter can cast their ballot free from foreign intimidation, coercion, or fear." Kevin Uretsky, Fox News.
2: Wisconsin health officials are urging everyone to get the flu vaccine this year. Here's Raymond Newpert.
4: This year's influenza vaccine will cover the two most common strains of flu, as well as a more contagious strain that hit the U.S. last year. Flu vaccines are recommended for everyone 6 months old or older and will be widely available. 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Raymond Newpert, Wisconsin Radio Network.
2: A Grand Chute bar owner is apologizing after asking a blind customer to leave because of his guide dog. Flagstone Bar and Grill owner Jesse Valeri says he misunderstood state health rules and later learned service animals are protected under federal law. Customer Connor Kane has since filed complaints with state and federal officials. And relocate or renovate. It's a decision that's becoming easier for many homeowners given the current challenges in the housing market. Real estate platform Redfin says two-thirds of homeowners recently made renovations instead of moving. 71% plan to make renovations in the next year. Jeff Jones of Green Bay has been casually looking for a new house for the past 4 years.
5: I feel like there's a lot of houses on the market, but based off of where we're currently at, as far as interest and price, it's hard to want to make that decision to jump to something that is higher priced and a higher interest.
2: Now Jones' renovations for his home include a new roof, windows, garage doors, and more. The most recent housing report for Wisconsin showed home sales were down in August compared to 1 year ago. More news can be found at WTAQ.com.
6: What does Bible prophecy say about Christianity, Islam, and America? Discover Islam and Christianity in Prophecy, beginning Friday, October 2nd at 7:30, continuing nightly through October 11th at Living Faith, 5808 Allen Road, Little Suamico.
7: David Crowley thinks he can be governor, but he made a mess as Milwaukee County executive. Crowley failed to renew the county health plan. Here's what the press had to say.
8: Milwaukee County's healthcare debacle, health insurance for thousands of employees and families lapsing without notice.
9: County Executive David Crowley sent out a statement saying mistakes were made.
10: The county still needs to get answers about what the heck happened.
7: But when reporters asked David Crowley,
10: "Do you know what went wrong here?"
7: Crowley shook his head and walked away. 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David Crowley, incompetent, unprepared, unfit to be governor. 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
2: Show is flying by on a Tuesday. It's going to be partly sunny today, high 73. Tonight's going to be cloudy, some showers, low 58. Tomorrow, mostly cloudy, chance of showers, 70. Thursday's cloudy, chance of showers, 68. Friday, mostly sunny and 65, according to Fox 11. Rob, give us a look at traffic.
3: 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No issues on the roads. Sign up for traffic alerts. Text traffic to 79489.
2: 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Packers head coach Matt LaFleur talked with the media yesterday, and yes, the struggles of the offensive line was brought up a lot. Has the O-line struggles taken him by surprise? Is he second-guessing anything that they would have done differently to prevent where they're at right now?
4: Well, I think it just goes to show if you get into a game where you feel like you have to drop back like that, I mean, it's tough in this league. And I think you're seeing D-lines. I mean, a lot of these D-lines are pretty darn good. So I would say first and foremost, you got to stay out of those situations as best you can. Obviously, there's going to be known pass situations. Two-minute, you know, third down can be that. But it's just tough when you're in the third quarter and you start to resort to that.
5: Was that an answer?
2: I mean,
5: did he answer that question at all?
2: He did talk on the offensive line struggles at passing off twists from defenses, which seems pretty effective against this offensive line.
4: If we did a better job, we wouldn't be talking about it. So it's one of those deals that both guys got to be on the same page, and you got to stop the initial movement. You got to flatten those guys out in order to pass them off.
5: Wow.
2: And that particular issue, passing off twists from defenses, was highlighted yesterday during three-point stance.
5: Yes.
2: With our weekly guest talking Packers football, Gannett Media's Eric Baranchek.
3: What kind of answer is, well, if it was going well, we wouldn't be talking about it? Yeah.
2: Yeah.
3: Yeah, you're right. We wouldn't be.
2: It's one of the issues, man.
3: Uh-huh.
2: He was asked, is that a vision thing? Is that a diagnosing the play thing? Is that a recognition before the snap thing?
4: It's all of the above. I mean, sometimes there's not tells for when it's coming, but I think situationally, you know, like if you're in known pass situations, you've got to expect that some of that stuff can happen.
2: All right, so the offensive line stinks.
5: Yes.
2: Whether it's injuries or just guys out of position or whatever it is.
5: Yes.
2: It stinks. So the organization have brought in a couple of veteran players. Is that going to help?
4: I think it's great. I mean, these guys have played a lot of football, so they know how to play the game, and, you know, the game's not too big for them, but it's certainly, there's going to be a learning curve there.
2: And the guys are Lakin Tomlinson and Mekhi Becton. Any chance they're helping out in Tampa?
4: Potentially. I mean, we haven't been out on the field with them yet, so it's tough to say. But I think as we progress through the week, we'll have a better indication of that.
2: I think you give them a spin, right? I
5: mean, yeah.
2: Now,
5: can't get worse.
2: Really, it can't, right? Back to the play calling against the Falcons. First 15 plays. 12 of those were passes. 3 of those were runs. You have an offensive line that is struggling with the twists, with pass coverage overall. 12 out of 15 plays were passes to start.
5: Uh-huh.
2: Are you thinking you need to figure out a way to see the ball move?
4: Yeah, absolutely. I think it just keeps defenses at bay, a little bit off balance, and then you're just not getting hard chargers at your quarterback on every snap.
2: Yeah, those are the benefits of the run game, but you're not running the ball. How do you stick with the run game, you know, when it's not always working well?
4: Sometimes you got to stick with it. And sometimes in early in games, it may not be working to the level that you would like to in terms of the run efficiency. But I think they're like body blows in a boxing match. You just got to keep throwing them. And there's a lot of things that play off the run game. So we got to do a better job. I got to do a better job with that.
2: Speaking of better job, can the running backs do a little bit more?
4: You got to allow guys to get into a rhythm. And I don't think, and certainly if you run the ball 9 times, it's hard for them to do that. So are there opportunities to get more there in some instances? Yes. And then, you know, sometimes not every run has to be an explosive game. Sometimes you just got to go hit it and get 3 yards, and

0: It's 3 yards in a cloud of dust, just to kind of stay on schedule and set yourself up for some more manageable third downs.
1: Do you think he's just reminding himself of that fact?
2: I do feel like there's a little bit of a mantra going on
1: here.
2: That
1: not every rush attempt has to be a home run. Matt, stick with it. Matt, stick with it. Not everyone has to be 10 yards.
2: Whatever
1: Matt,
2: works.
1: Stick with it. Matt, stick with it. Continue to call it. Tampa Bay is not going to be without... They will be without their starting QB, Baker Mayfield. So what does Tampa's change at QB do for this team on Sunday?
0: Daniels has shown, we've seen a little bit of him in the preseason, and he's a guy that through the scouting process coming out in the draft, very talented player, certainly can beat you with his legs as well. He's got a big arm, so there'll be a little bit of an adjustment there for sure.
1: Yeah, we'll see.
2: Yeah, you know, this Buccaneers team has struggled worse than the Packers have this year. And now they're without their QB, so I think that if there's a chance for this Packers team to do something here, it's gonna be this week.
1: Yeah, I mean, Mayfield's out for 3 weeks.
2: They're 0-3.
1: Their wide receiver, Jalen McMillan, likely out 6 to 8 weeks with a knee injury.
2: It's there for the taking.
1: Yeah,
2: I mean the Falcons were bad. Falcons were bad, and the Packers lost to the Falcons.
1: And the thing was, the Falcons got their quarterback back.
2: You got it right.
1: They didn't have Michael Penix Jr. the first 2 weeks. Then they got him back, and they were stable, and it made a huge difference.
2: We'll see.
1: But also, the Packers couldn't stop the run.
2: No.
1: If you can't stop the run against Tampa, you know...
2: Who again?
1: Maybe Jalen Daniels can be effective in the passing game. Who knows?
2: Jalen Daniels is going to be handing that ball off a lot. So.
1: You would think so, but that's what the Packers are going to plan for. And then Tampa switches it up, and he throws the ball. Who knows?
2: That'd be crazy.
1: Yeah, this Gannon defense better dominate.
2: They better
1: in
2: be
1: Tampa.
2: Smarter than you and I are.
1: Question of the day: if you were arrested, but nobody was told why, what would family and friends assume you got arrested for? Rob, what are you seeing online?
2: Charlie Harper, 3114, says, trying to set off a thermonuclear weapon. All right. Rhonda Rossi says, probably my driving habits. AK Red says, aggressive behavior while driving. That's been the number one all day. On the Facebook page today, we have from... Cindy Lou Who stealing a 72 Malibu. From Dave says, telling bad dad jokes and embarrassing my kids. and Adam says, singing Baby Shark in public to embarrass my kids.
1: Question of the day. If you were arrested, but nobody was told why, what would family and friends assume you got arrested for? Wolf from Amazon on the text line. They would assume I tried to break into your station looking for a Matt and Rob tumbler cup. Those are worth the jail time, from what I hear.
2: I've heard that, too. I really have. I've heard that the Matt and Rob tumbler cups are worth Supermax prison.
1: People love them.
2: They do.
1: People love them. Yeah. If you were arrested. Nobody was told why. What would family and friends assume you got arrested for? That has been our question of the day.
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6: I'm Elizabeth McDonald, and this is the Fox Business Report.
7: Smart ring maker Aura is postponing its stock launch. It blames market uncertainty. Its valuation has been estimated as high as $11 billion. Aura released its paperwork for the IPO earlier this month, aiming to list on the NASDAQ soon. The Finland-based company's smart rings monitor health indicators, including heart rate, body temperature, and sleep. Shares of discount fashion chain Shein are slumping in Hong Kong after more details about its disappointing summer quarter. Its business took a major hit in the U.S. after the government scrapped a tariff exemption for low-value goods imports, though analysts were not expecting revenue from the U.S. to be down 6%. Crude oil prices remain elevated but off recent highs. That's your Fox Business Report. I'm Jenny Cosola. Invested in you.
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8: Good morning, a look at sports. I'm John Hensler. Monday Night Football wrapping up NFL Week 3, Bears and Eagles in Chicago. No Caleb Williams out with a hamstring injury. Backup quarterback Tyson Bagent in concussion protocol. So 38-year-old Case Keenum made the start for the Bears last night. First start since 2023. He had a memorable night. 24 of 32, very efficient. Two touchdowns, ran in for a touchdown, did not turn the ball over. Bears defense impressive as well. They dominate 27-7 to get the win. Case Keenum afterwards.
9: Playing well any time in your career feels good. To do it on Monday Night Football after you thought you weren't ever going to play again multiple times.
8: Chicago now 2-1 on the year, tied with the Lions for second place. Vikings in first place in the NFC North at 3-0. Packers right now sitting at 1-2 after an ugly loss at home on Thursday night last week to the Falcons in the home opener. Head coach Matt LaFleur met with the media on Monday for the first time since that loss. He talked about getting back to fundamentals.
0: It's, you know, this league, it's week to week, and you're always fine-tuning. Certainly, we've got to go out there and execute at a higher level. So I think the bulk of the emphasis moving forward is we've got to be better fundamentally, and that goes across the board.
8: The Packers do make a couple of roster moves this week, trying to bolster an offensive line that has had a rough beginning to the year. They signed veteran guards Mekhi Becton and Lakin Tomlinson. 27-year-old Becton is on the practice squad. Tomlinson already elevated to the 53-man. He's 34 years old, played in Houston last year, was a Pro Bowler for San Francisco in 2021. Micah Parsons' practice window opens this week, but head coach Matt LaFleur said he will not be practicing. No setback there, just not a part of the timeline. No further update on wide receiver Jaden Reed. On the Buccaneers side of things, quarterback Baker Mayfield already ruled out with that dislocated right thumb. Likely rookie Jalen Daniels starting on Sunday. Packers are holding his 3.5-point favorites, a noon kickoff this weekend. In the NBA, the Bucks held media day on Monday. Training camp gets underway today, and certainly a new era of Bucks basketball with Giannis getting traded this offseason. Bucks co-owner Wes Edens on these big changes.
10: You look around here, there's no Giannis, there's no Chris Middleton, there's no, you know, Brooke Lopez, Drew Holiday, all these amazing players that came through here. We have the next, you know, crop of these young folks here that I think have every right to believe that they can be the next group that kind of builds towards that. And we don't think of this as a rebuilding team. We think of this as a building team. There's a big difference between the two. And I think that we're going to have a lot of success this year. But it's certainly a big change.
8: 42-year-old Taylor Jenkins takes over as head coach. First practice is today. First preseason game next Monday. I'm John Hensler, WTAQ News Talk Sports.
1: Thank you, John. I'm Matt Z. He's Rob Sussman.
2: Good morning.
1: This is the Morning News. The Wisconsin Elections Commission is reviewing election fraud.
11: Thursday's meeting agenda includes a yearly update on illegal voting and elections violations. Reports compiled by WEC staff show that a very small number of votes cast in the last dozen elections have been from felons or have had substantiated fraud claims. The highest total was in the 2020 general election, with around 150 felons voting and even fewer cases of fraud, with nearly 3.3 million votes cast. The report will be sent to the legislature's elections committees for review in the next session. Raymond Newport, Wisconsin Radio Network.
1: The owners of Camp Mystic, they are seeking court approval to sell the Texas Hill Country Camp as part of its Chapter 11 bankruptcy case. 749-acre property sits along the Guadalupe River. Remember, that is where 27 campers and counselors died July 4th in that 2025 flood. Now, the proposed sale would include nearly all camp assets. Proceeds would go to creditors and victims' families. The owners would prefer a buyer who continues the camp's historic mission, but that would not be required. Camp also faces lawsuits, a criminal investigation into its emergency planning, and response before that flood took place.
2: You know, it's kind of crazy. I found Camp Mystic's website, and there isn't a word about what happened on it.
1: I mean, I'm not surprised, especially if you're looking to maybe try to sell the thing.
2: Yeah.
1: Yeah. I don't think they want to remind people of what happened.
2: No, you're probably right about that, aren't you?
1: Nobody forgets.
2: Yeah, exactly.
1: Like, people know.
2: That's true.
1: And it was only a year ago.
2: Speaking of only a year ago, do we remember the Boeing Starliner?
1: Yeah.
2: That spaceship from Boeing that had flown our two, we talked about them all the time, Sonny Williams and Butch Wiltmore.
1: Yeah, they got them up there.
2: They got them up there.
1: Couldn't get them home.
2: And then they stranded them up there for 6 months.
1: But they knew they'd be stranded.
2: Well, guess what? Boeing's Starliner spacecraft will be flying astronauts again.
1: Okay.
2: In 2028. If all goes according to plan, Starliner intends to conduct uncrewed test flights to the International Space Station starting in December or January, and then carry astronauts up sometime in 2028. It's a vote of confidence for the plagued spaceship. Of course, it lifted off for the first time for test flights in 2019, very famously sent itself in 2024, late 2024, June of 2024, the crewed test flight that had NASA's Sonny Williams and Butch Wiltmore onto the ISS. They were planning to be there for 10 days. But shortly after the Starliner deployed from its rocket, there were some issues, helium leaks, failure of some of the reaction control system thrusters, which are the things that allow it to stay oriented in space. But Starliner powered through, made it safely to the ISS, but they decided not to send the two back and just sent the Starliner back uncrewed. The two astronauts staying on the ISS for 6 months finally rode home in a functioning spacecraft, the SpaceX Crew Dragon capsule.
1: It was SpaceX that picked them up,
2: yes,
1: wasn't it?
2: SpaceX
1: okay.
2: was the one who
1: That's
2: brought
1: right.
2: them back home.
1: That's right.
2: That SpaceX Crew Dragon sends people up and down all the time.
1: That's
2: people,
1: right.
2: People are constantly flying in that thing at this point. They've had their 12th operational astronaut flight to the ISS very recently, and they're sending another one up on Thursday.
1: Okay, but the one going up Thursday, unmanned.
2: Yeah, okay. Oh.
1: Yeah. Okay.
2: Is that... Well, hold on. No. The SpaceX is sending a crew one up on Thursday.
1: I'm sorry. I thought it was Starliner.
2: No. Starliner's sending one up in November. They're sending an uncrewed one. But SpaceX, they're constantly sending guys back and forth now.
1: How's traffic look?
2: Traffic's looking good. No issues. Sign up for traffic alerts. Text traffic to 79489.
1: 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Maryland woman took off her pants... Oh. On an American Airlines flight to Miami. Another passenger said the woman removed her pants about 20 minutes into the flight.
2: Yeah.
1: And then started, you know, flight attendants told the woman, hey, put your pants back on.
2: Please.
1: This is not the place to do this.
2: No.
1: Now, she did put her pants back on. She fell asleep.
2: Oh.
1: Well, you're tired after all that. When the plane landed in Miami, the woman told officers she had a few drinks and doesn't remember what happened. Not knowing if the woman was arrested or was charged.
2: Really, no.
1: Wow. Forecast from Fox 11 for today. Partly sunny. High should be 73. Tonight's going to be cloudy. Some showers. Low 58. Tomorrow's mostly cloudy. Chance of showers 70. Thursday, cloudy. Chance of showers 68. Friday does look mostly sunny. Looks like a dry start to the weekend. With a high of 65 on Friday, according to Fox 11. Well, more than 80 years after leaving high school to help support his family, a 98-year-old Iowa man has finally gotten his diploma. His name is Paul Little. He was supposed to graduate from Dallas Center High School in 1946, but he left during his junior year to work, later spent years farming. Never went back. Now, he never finished school himself, but he and his late wife became longtime supporters of education in their community. His contributions have helped more than 150 students graduate. He recently donated $50,000 to his former school district, funding scholarships for graduating seniors.
2: What a stand-up guy.
1: School officials recently surprised him at his nursing home with his diploma.
2: Hey, man, you forgot this.
1: Here's what $50,000 finally gets you, a diploma. The district says the honorary diploma is its way of thanking him for decades of helping local students build their own futures.
2: What a legend this
1: guy. Yeah.
2: Don't you love that?
1: 98 years old and he gets his high school diploma.
2: Good
1: and had no
2: him.
1: Idea that it was coming.
2: Good for him.
1: That's really cool. Yeah, I like that a lot.
12: It's now time for What Did You Learn Today?
13: I have learned so much from you.
14: 1492, Columbus sailed the ocean blue.
15: Informative, educational, enlightening.
16: Mom, there are 7 continents.
1: Wrapping up the show on a Tuesday. Rob, what did you learn today?
2: That there is a automated truck driving company called Plus AI.
1: There is?
2: Yeah, I didn't know that.
1: I learned very early this morning. First thing I learned when I woke up, really, that Dennis Haskins passed away at the age of 75. If you don't know the name Dennis Haskins, you know the role he's most famous for.
16: What's going on here?
17: Hey, what is going on here?
16: What's going on?
17: Hey, what is going on here?
16: Something strange is going on in here.
1: Mr. Belding from Saved by the Bell passed away at age 75. Oh, that Belding laugh. That's it for us. Have a great rest of your Tuesday. Back with you tomorrow on a hump day.
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26: Lindsay Clancy may learn today if she will try it again for murder.
3: I'm Dave Anthony, Fox News. There's a hearing weeks after the hung jury mistrial. Her outspoken lawyer, Kevin Reddington, wants the case dismissed or his client to be acquitted. And Fox's Nate Foy reports from outside the court in Massachusetts.
4: The DA's office filed a motion for a gag order that is expected to be addressed in court today. The DA's office criticized Reddington in that gag order request, writing, quote, counsel referred to the holdout juror in ways that ensured that the juror could be publicly identified. Now, we expect to learn more about that gag order request in court here shortly, and if the Plymouth County DA's office will retry this case, and if so, under what charges.
3: That's Fox's Nate Foy again. Now, as for that holdout juror, Michael Desronville, he refused to go along with the others, finding Clancy not guilty by reason of insanity. He tells Fox the focus should be on the three children she killed, and added,
5: I would like to thank everyone, every individual that have supported me throughout this difficult situation.
3: Former special counsel Jack Smith, who led the Biden era investigations into then former President Trump, is testifying now at a Senate hearing.
6: I am not a politician, and I have no partisan loyalty.
3: And Smith just said he stands by his decision to get two Trump indictments related to the 2020 election and the handling of classified documents. Both cases were dropped after court rulings in the Trump 2024 victory. Fox's David Spunt reports Republicans will ask a lot about this.
7: During Smith's investigations, he received communications, including text message records from members of Congress who were in touch with Trump and members in the White House. Now, Democrats have been pushing to get Jack Smith in front of the camera for more than a year so he can tell his side of the story. They believe that Jack Smith's prosecutions stood on solid ground, and they want him to have an opportunity to defend himself.
3: AI industry leaders will soon attend a White House meeting with President Trump on regulations. 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
3: On Wall Street, a little more selling. The Dow is down 54 points, the NASDAQ dropping 14. It is a four-point decline for the S&P 500. Oil's down 2%, and at the gas pump, regular's down 2 cents. AAA's national average now $4.45 per gallon. Diesel also dropped 2 pennies to $6.43. President Trump insists that all the prices will drop a lot once the Iran conflict ends, and he's also doing this for the economy.
27: A massive steel plant will be built in Iowa, President Trump says, announcing a $15 billion investment by Mesabi Metallics to open the steel facility and expand iron ore mining in Minnesota.
28: Iowa does a lot of things really, really well. We feed and fuel the world, and now we're going to continue to be a part of the American manufacturing story.
27: Iowa Republican Congresswoman Ashley Hinson joined the president for the announcement. Hinson is running for Senate in a closely watched race that polls show is very tight. Steelmaking is expected to begin in Iowa in 2030, but President Trump says construction jobs will be created immediately. At the White House, Jared Halpern, Fox News.
3: Halloween is still over a month away, but retailers are already thinking about Christmas. As Adobe Analytics predicts, we'll get a record this year, set one, doing holiday shopping online, $275 billion worth, almost 7% more than last year. And Fox's Jenny Casola reports.
29: The fight for your holiday shopping dollars has begun. Target is lowering prices on nearly 2,000 items ahead of the holiday season. It covers home items, apparel, and accessories. It's on top of price cuts earlier this year. Target says the latest reductions build on more than 10,000 prices it already lowered. CEO Michael Fidelke has been leading a turnaround effort at Target.
3: On Monday Night Football, the Chicago Bears beat the Philadelphia Eagles 27-7 to close out Week 3 of the NFL season. And later today, the baseball playoffs start with four games. I'm Dave Anthony. This is Fox News.
30: When Manasseh
0: Kesha found lead in its drinking water, Becky Nichols didn't make a speech. 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Millions losing health coverage? Daniels stands with Trump. Gas prices through the roof from the war in Iran? Daniels still stands with Trump. 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Call 920-858-1130. 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
2: 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Without the cape, we're the superpowers, not even a sidekick. Heck, we don't even have fancy gadgets. This is just Joe and his trusty microphone, made in the USA. 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
8: Oh,

0: Well, hello there and welcome, Joe Giganti. Your Regular Joe, hour number two of this Tuesday edition of the Regular Joe Show. Special announcement coming up at the bottom of the third hour. Aaron Burns, the director of the forthcoming film, Jimmy, on the life of Jimmy Stewart, particularly from his time of service in World War II, through the making of It's a Wonderful Life. He'll be joining me to talk about the new movie that debuts November 6th. So as we're counting down to midterm elections, and we work hard, we leave nothing on the table between now and that Tuesday in November, and then you reward yourself by going to see Jimmy afterwards, which comes out on Friday, November 6th. I mean, I think it's a great win. All the work to Tuesday, November 3rd. Friday, November 6th, you celebrate with what I think looks to be a great film. The actor that is portraying Jimmy Stewart, I think, does a phenomenal job of capturing, literally capturing his voice, sounding like Jimmy Stewart himself. Just some great. We'll play a little bit of the sound of some preview stuff from the film when we talk to Aaron at the bottom of that hour. But the main actor is KJ Apa. And he just, I think he has the look. And he certainly has the voice. So looking forward to that conversation with Aaron Burns. Look, we all need a break, right? We need sometimes to have some of the uplift and the positive. I think this would be a great conversation. And it's always wonderful when we can celebrate a film that actually appeals to the true, the good, and the beautiful, as this movie does. Now, plenty going on, a lot happening right now in our country. It is, today seems like trial central, just in terms of the news. We've got the Lindsey Clancy decision coming today. Will there be a new trial? Will they give in to her defense attorney, Reddington, on all of his ridiculous requests? We have now heard from the juror. We'll play that, the holdout juror. We'll play that for you. You have the Cornell alleged rape case. And there's some major questions that need to be answered on that front. Of course, the left has already christened this woman to be a hero and, of course, a great victim. The facts don't necessarily bear that out. Does that mean what happened should have happened and that it was right? No. Not, it doesn't say that at all. But I think one of the more interesting things is all over social media, on my pages, all the liberal trolls somehow equated this Cornell situation into something to do with Donald Trump. Now, I've reviewed all the paperwork that's publicly available, and I don't see his name in any of it. But this is why it's called Trump derangement syndrome. We'll discuss the situation. We'd love to hear your thoughts. I think there's a lot of blame that can go in just about every direction. And then closing arguments are done or will be wrapping today in the case of Caleb Flynn. He is the Ohio pastor who murdered his wife. Oh, I'm sorry. Excuse me. Allegedly murdered his wife, Ashley. No word on why they did not strike a hormone defense for him, because it looks like he's going to go to jail, because he should, because he murdered his wife. He was a guy, he appeared on American Idol a few years ago. It's a bizarre story. He got a side dish and decided he wanted to make her the main dish. So, of course, you kill the first wife, right? You're not going to get a divorce. I mean, that's what everyone thought. Well, it's time to move on. I guess I'll murder my wife. A bizarre set of stories. There's a bug. Just for everyone looking, if you're watching the video, why do I have a bug in the studio right now? Like, we've never had a bug in the studio. And it's like, it seems hell-bent on trying to get in my way here. But that closing argument today, I'd be shocked if this guy is not found guilty. But they did not argue that he was just hormonal and depressed. I mean, I guess they could have. Jack Smith is testifying as we speak in front of the Senate Judiciary Committee. And this over his actions that he took as a special counsel to abuse people's privacy and basically cast as wide of a net to go fishing. A classic example of the communist way You know, find me the person. I will find the, I will find what they're guilty of. And then, of course, we have the big Iran question. What's happening there? What should happen? Those that want preemptive defeat to be our declaration. And how this ties into what's going on in the UK right now. And, of course, the president doing what he does better than any other Republican right now. Now, look, I know people can make, there's arguments to be made that Donald Trump is not a card-carrying, rock-ribbed conservative. He's a populist. We know this. He has been, but, you know, by the definition of the word populist, there's issues he's dealing with that are popular. You know, this is kind of the concept. Because people say, they're like, wow. And usually the people that are like, well, he's not that conservative are liberals or rhinos. So my general response is, shut up. I don't really care what you think. I mean, get the Kinzinger, the crier. He's not as conservative as I never was. Okay, thanks for that clarification. Let's move on. But he's providing a message that you have to wonder why every congressman running for re-election, why every senator running for re-election, or anyone seeking election in the House or Senate, why are they not out there parroting this message of success? This president is leaving nothing on the table to try to make this midterm the trend breaker, the trailblazer that I have said it could be from the get-go. As a matter of fact, he's even running ads now. They're not political, because of course they're being paid for using taxpayer money so they can't endorse anything. But it simply celebrates the country for what it is. 250 years of American exceptionalism. But we'll get to his message, because I think it's a great message. And I actually know why they're not using it. Yeah, I mean, there's some that won't use it because they secretly or not so secretly don't like Donald Trump. That's certainly part of it. It's silly. It's very short-sighted. And I say it that way because you can love or hate Donald Trump. Again, everyone's free to think as they will. But it takes an amazing amount of hubris mixed with a very healthy portion of political stupidity to think you can do a Chris Christie and it works. Well, I can't wait till he's gone. Then Jabba will be in charge again. Not happening. It is really just, and again, this isn't that you have to kiss his tail or anything else or kiss a ring, but have the common sense to realize there's a reason he's so popular. There's a reason when he runs for office, when his name is on the ballot, you get a lot more people showing up than when you numbskulls are the ones that are on the ballots. Think, I know it hurts your little ego, doesn't it? Put your ego aside and be smart enough. Let your survival instincts kick in, at the very least. And they can't. But look, I'm just going to give you I'll give you the spoiler right now before I even play the president's message. When you hear the president properly, completely saying, look, we've had these successes. Look what we have accomplished. Who's the we? It's mostly the president and his cabinet. The reason they're having difficulty parroting the message is because, unfortunately, particularly on the Senate side, there are enough of them that are obstructionists, unwilling to do what it takes to win, that they can't, and it's a rare stroke of honesty, they can't really go out and sit there and be like, well, look, we secured the border. No, President Trump did that. We did the one big, beautiful bill. Who actually made that happen? Oh, they voted for it, but who had to go crack heads on Capitol Hill to get it done? Now, we've got good news to start with. That's where we'll begin. First of all, I know you can rest easier. Where is it? This is going to be the most important good news that you have probably ever heard. Now, I just a moment ago said how the Senate can't get things done. Well, here I stand corrected, ladies and gentlemen. Mark the day that's this time, this 29th day of September 2026 in the year of our Lord, Anno Domini. His last evening, the United States Senate passed an act with bipartisan support, now sending the amended version of this bill to the House for final passage. The vote, ladies and gentlemen, a whopping 77-22. That means you had somewhere in the neighborhood of 20-22, depending on where the Republicans fell on this one. Democrats joining Republicans, recognizing this national tragedy that had to be addressed. And they did it because they love the American people. Because they understand fairness, and equity, integrity, clarity, these are all important things. Now you're sitting there thinking, wait a minute, did they finally pass the Save America Act? Oh, that's funny. I appreciate that. I like your sense of humor. Was this something to codify border changes to ensure that there'll be longevity to our secure border? That would be nice, but no. Tax cuts? Now you're just being silly. Maybe they decided that privacy should be of the utmost, and they're talking about banning flock cameras, the surveillance of everyday Americans. Mm-mm, no. What did they pass with such a wide margin? I'm glad you asked. Because I promise you, you can rest easy. Tonight, you will sleep like a baby. Gas could be $10 a gallon, and you're going to be like, nope, don't care, because this has been done. The Protect College Sports Act, ladies and gentlemen, it's been passed. The NIL, the name, image, and likeness laws of how college students can now get rich and share in the largesse of wealth that these major universities of indoctrination can now pay and share money and take money from their semi-pro athletes. I guess does this make them pro athletes? Whatever the designation may be, that's what they did. John Thune went to X because he wanted the world to know, gosh darn it, we've done something good here. Quote, I'm proud that the Senate passed the Protect College Sports Act, which will restore stability in college athletics and ensure South Dakota's colleges and universities can continue to provide pivotal student-athlete experiences on our campuses. By addressing some of the largest issues in college sports today, this bill will ensure the same opportunities that were available to student-athletes like my dad and my daughter will be available for the next generation. So that you just want to make sure you hooked up your daughters and whatever. I don't know if that would be my pitch. It seeks to cap, among other things that it does, it caps agents' fees at 5% in school spending on athletes to a $50 million cap per year. Now, that's an increase. It used to be like $20 million. Now each college can spend $50 million. It also seeks to bolster the National Collegiate Athletic Association, the NCAA's, power to enforce its own rules by shielding it from lawsuits and challenging of those rules. And there's a lot of attaboys in the Senate last night. Now, I know you're thinking, game, set, match. There's the midterms. We got it. That's okay. While they were playing with their folly, the president was doing the big boy business. It's the real good news, and I'll get to it right after this.
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2: What follows is an important question from Milwaukee County Judge David Borowski.
3: Why is the Sheriff's Department handing laptops or iPads to defendants?
2: There's only one reason, and that's David Crowley. David Crowley gave tablets to every inmate in Milwaukee County, regardless of their crime. And what happened next? A domestic abuser used a county-issued tablet to contact and threaten his victim more than 1,500 times. A triple murder suspect used one to intimidate a witness. Another inmate accessed child pornography. And who signed off on the program? David Crowley. Not once. Twice. David Crowley even authorized the program again in 2025.
3: It's preposterous.
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0: Well, hello there and welcome. Joe Giganti, your regular Joe, 888-737-1737. That's the number to call. Or you can, of course, email me at joe@regjoeshow.com. President Trump speaking right now, announcing a new AI. 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America.gov. I'm looking at it right now. It is whatever you need from government starts here. And it has the ability to help you figure out benefits, any number of things that he's proudly announcing right now. So there you have it. That was not going to be the good news. And neither was, look, I'm glad they figured out how to organize the name, image, and likeness information for college students. Although I don't think college students should get paid. That's a whole different topic. But based on the celebrations you see by the politicians, you'd think this is settling all the major issues in the world. It's not. But we do have a president that's a big boy, that doesn't play games, and actually gets real things accomplished. Yesterday announcing a big deal, a very big deal, for the state of Iowa and for the United States when it comes to making our own steel.
1: This steel will be mined, melted, and made right here in the USA, which is something very unusual. The project is expected to create up to 6,000 new construction jobs, nearly 2,000 manufacturing and mining jobs, and add another $95 billion to the U.S. economy, which is the number one economy in the world by far.
0: Now, keep in mind, Iowa, about a battleground state. It is a $15 billion steel plant that is being built there. I mean, that's pretty amazing. This is the first time we've seen such a thing in a long time. The president addressed that.
1: Using iron ore from the company's Minnesota mine, and Minnesota has, I will tell you, they maybe have a lousy governor, but they have great iron ore. They have one of the worst governors in history, a real stupid guy, but they do have good iron ore, which is more important, I guess. But it's the first new iron ore mine in the United States in more than 50 years.
0: Now, this thing, this new mine that's being built or being paid for by Mesabi Metallics is planned to be in production, or begin production, rather, by 2030. When in production, it will create an estimated 1,750,000 full-time jobs, with the average employee being paid $49 an hour. $49 an hour. Now, that's a full-time employee. Can say nothing of if there's overtime or bonuses. But again, for all of you trusty HR people, you know the trick. If you want to know someone's rate or their income, you take the hourly rate times 2,080, which is the average number of full-time hours in a work year if you're working a 40-hour-a-week job. Now, the other side of that, by the way, is you can, if you've got a gross salary number, you don't know what the hourly is, just divide it by 2,080, which just puts the people making just about $102,000 a year, not including benefits, bonuses, incentives, and overtime. Not too shabby. I could be wrong, but I do think that in most parts of Iowa, you could live quite well at $102,000 a year. And this is big news. This is the kind of thing the president has been doing. He's going out and he's getting the job done. This is a massive economic victory. For all the doom and gloom we keep hearing about affordability and the cost of living, and again, these are serious issues, but systematically, this president has continued to make massive strides towards increasing income, increasing the number of jobs, creating opportunity where people can pursue their American dream. That's winning. And we need to hear more about it and celebrate it more often.
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3: I'm Susan Lee, and this is the Fox Business Report.
4: 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Crude oil prices remain elevated, but off recent highs. Meta Platforms is expanding its Muse AI agent to small businesses. Meta shares opened up 1%. Target is already cutting prices for the holiday season. It will lower the cost of nearly 2,000 items, its latest cuts as it works on its turnaround plan. Alaska Air will be charging more for premium travel. It's installing a new premium economy section on long flights, and it's adding lie flat seats. CarMax shares are up 8.5%. 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And the U.S. is banning nearly $1 billion worth of Canadian imports, though it's a small percentage of the annual trade with Canada. That's your Fox Business Report. I'm Ginny Cosella. 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

Well, hello there and welcome. Joe Gigante. We're going to jump. Now, so the president's announcing this awesome deal, right? They're going to bring in this major steel factory.

0: excited that they'd want to glom onto this and figure it out. Well, not for Josh Turk. I told you that it's a battleground state. He's the Democrat Senate candidate for the upcoming election in November. He was doing his Social Security town hall. Now, understand, Social Security is unsustainable because there's not the money that you paid in. If you're in the boomer generation or above, the money you paid into Social Security that was supposed to be your money, right? That money went in, supposed to go into an account for you that they'd pay back out later. That never happened. They took the money, they spent it here, there, and everywhere. They mortgaged that money. And they take the money that's now coming in from the younger generations to try to pay your benefits. The problem is there's not enough younger generation people. Now, for years, the Democrats ignored that, pretended it wasn't the case, because, of course, they have the pro-death, pro-abortion agenda that they have to adhere to. And to admit that they're killing off too many of the next generations, well, that's anathema. They couldn't do that. So enter Josh Turk, who says, well, I've got a solution. Now, his solution for this new steel factory would be to take that average salary of $102,000 and immediately depress it, make it that they could get people to do the same job for maybe half. How? Well, by more illegal aliens.
1: And this is an area that we really need to have a healthy and robust immigration program. You've got around 41% of the direct care workers that are immigrants. And so I think we also need an easier pathway to earn citizenship so that we can bring in more workers, not only for that industry, but as well for the agriculture industry and the meatpacking plants. I mean, this is a state that's really, really struggling.
0: So his solution to a state that's struggling economically, trying to let's just pour more illegals into it so we can further depress wages, so we can further extend or overextend services, because services are being offered to people that aren't paying into them. This way, it's a very stark contrast. The president's bringing a $15 billion steel plant to the state of Iowa. Josh Turk, the Democrat running for Senate right now, wants to pour more illegal aliens. His solution to the economic woes of Iowa is to pour in more illegal aliens into the state, which will do nothing but further depress their economy. This is why I say I just give you this, because I want you to hear it in their own words. This is what they want. Take them at their word. I mean, these guys barely hiding that they're Marxists, just like radical Islam is barely hiding its face in elections. We'll get to that as well. We talk about Iran and what's going on there. Now, what's the president? What is his messaging when it comes to the midterms? Again, if you are running for office as a Republican, please make note.
2: What is your message to voters heading into the midterms?
3: We have great people, and we're running against communists, lunatics, socialists. We're running against people that are going to open up the water. We have a border that just came out 17 months in a row. We have no people coming in, zero, which is hard to believe even, but that's what it is. I don't put out the numbers. And we have a strong border. We have the best economy, the biggest investment in the history of our country. Think of that. $21 trillion is being invested. With China, it's $3 trillion. With Biden from the last, it was $0.5 trillion. For 4 years, it would have been negative. We're $21 trillion, the biggest amount in history.
0: No, it wasn't done. He said, listen, we have things we can run on that are successes, but it'd be good if we told people.
3: We have the highest number of jobs in the history of the United States of America. We have the best crime numbers in the history of our country, despite the fact that they allowed 25 million people, many of whom were criminals, into our country. We have the best murder. It's not a nice thing to say, but the murders are lower than at any time since 1900. So we have the best crime numbers. We have the best economic numbers. We have Iran, we'll never have a nuclear weapon.

0: We're going to win that war very soon. That'll be over, and the gas prices will come tumbling down. So nobody else could have done that. Nobody else. If the Democrats took in, the border will be opened immediately, and you have millions of people pouring through just like it was before. That's the most horrible thing I've ever seen.
1: That's not hyperbole. Josh Church just said we need more illegal aliens. Because when he says we need to give them a path to citizenship, what does that mean? They're not citizens. That means they're illegal aliens here. And this is his solution. Now listen, everything the president just said bears out with what the Democrats are saying. What are their priorities? Ro Khanna was asked that. He said, well, besides impeaching the president for a third time, we've got this other issue.
2: Where would you put the Epstein issue on the list of potential priorities for a democratically controlled oversight committee? I know it's, you've been happy to join with Republicans here, but there's also a long list of other Trump-related things Democrats want to investigate.
3: Should be one of our highest priorities. This is not about politics. This is about survivors who have been denied justice for decades. And this is about a group of wealthy and powerful men who either raped or trafficked or abused young girls and have not paid the price.
1: Now, let me tell you what's going to actually happen. If the Democrats take control, they will impeach a president for a third, maybe a fourth time. Who knows? Maybe they get up to five. They will talk about the Epstein files. They will do nothing. They will drag it out. They will hold hearings to pretend that, well, you know, the president's mentioned 30,000 plus times. And there's nothing there. That's why. So they'll do it for a little bit. There'll be a little bit of performative efforts. They won't do much because people will want real results and they won't give them to you. How do we know this? Because they had ample opportunity to release this information before Donald Trump was president, and they never did. But it's all part of what they believe can be a cudgel to try to get people to vote their way. This is what gets the Marjorie Taylor Greens and the Tom Massey's all warm and fuzzy and tickly inside. Oh, the Epstein files, the Epstein files. Listen, justice should be served. As it relates to Donald Trump, it's a giant nothing burger and a complete waste of time and a distraction. That's okay, because now they have another focus. They are going to get to the root of it. They're probably going to have a fraud czar that, like Kamala Harris being the border czar, never visiting the border, well, they would set a fraud czar up who never actually look at any fraud.
4: As Democrats, we've repeatedly made clear that we actually are authentically interested in dealing with waste, fraud, or abuse
1: where it exists,
4: and we certainly have seen an unprecedented amount of waste, fraud, abuse, and corruption unleashed on the American people by Donald Trump and the Trump cartel.
1: Oh, look, it's a car. He's getting cute. He's getting creative. Listen, Hakeem Jeffries is still trying out to be the speaker. He still harbors some delusion that should they win the majority, that he will be the speaker. And he's continued to audition by showing that he can be every bit the Marxist as the rest. Start throwing out, oh, it's the cartel. But now they're against waste, fraud, and abuse. You know, 98% of which they introduced. This after they shut down and fought DOGE every step of the way. This time, the same group that continues to fight Vice President J.D. Vance and his fraud task force, which, by the way, has called back billions of dollars in fraud. Where are the Democrats on it? Obstructing. Time and again. But they'll do what they have to. They'll say what they have to try to get reelected. And then, of course, if that's not enough, there's the promise of the beautiful black female mind. This, so, Representative Ayanna Pressley, she, of course, from the 7th District of Massachusetts, she was taking part in a panel discussion with the Black Congressional Caucus for their conference. And she argued that what's going on right now, like DOGE when they were cutting people, eliminating jobs and so forth, she wanted you to understand what they were actually eliminating was the help.
5: With the so-called reckless actions of the Department of Government Efficiency that took a sledgehammer to the infrastructure of our federal government, If you process a FAFSA application of the Department of Education, it's probably a black woman doing that. If somebody in your family was preyed upon by a predatory financial product and got scammed, if they got justice, it was probably a black woman at the Consumer Financial Protection Bureau. If your fair housing laws were being enforced in housing and urban development, it was a black woman doing that. If your public health was being protected in health and human services, it was likely a black woman doing that. You know, and I could go on. So this is disruptive of livelihoods and lives, but this is devastating for everyone that they are being denied the brilliance and the intellectual capital of black women.
1: I had my movies wrong. Not The Help. Hidden Figures. That's what it was. Hidden, that's the movie about the black mathematician women that work for NASA. Look, here's the thing. I don't care who gets hired, as long as they can do the job. And doing the job isn't defined by being a black woman or a white man or an undecided, non-binary, non-color-specific individual. I'm pretty sure there's a designation that goes something like that, at least for some. But she wants you to know the DOGE cuts, they were eliminating all the brilliant black women from government work. Now, I knew people that were cut in DOGE. Several people. They actually were all white, just for the record. But they didn't matter, because they're not part of the beautiful black mind that Ayanna Pressley is talking about. But understand what really is important about that statement is, again, it's racial division. This is what you're getting. This idea, well, show the Republicans, vote blue, show yourself, because that's what you'll be voting for. That's the mindset. Impeach the president again. Talk about fighting fraud while creating fraud. Claim that you can't cut any government program because it hurts the black women, and you're robbing yourself of the black woman experience. And on top of that, let's open the border back up. We need more illegal aliens. The president is messaging is spot on, as it normally is. The question to ask yourself, better yet, don't ask yourself, call your congressman, call your senator, call the candidates. If your sitting senator and congressman are not running for re-election, call the Republicans that are running and ask them, why aren't we talking about this message more? We have done things. We have achieved things. Let's tell everybody about it.
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10: What follows is an important question from Milwaukee County Judge David Borowski.
11: Why is the Sheriff's Department handing laptops or iPads to defendants?
10: There's only one reason, and that's David Crowley. David Crowley gave tablets to every inmate in Milwaukee County, regardless of their crime. And what happened next? A domestic abuser used a county-issued tablet to contact and threaten his victim more than 1,500 times. A triple murder suspect used one to intimidate a witness. Another inmate accessed child pornography. And who signed off on the program? David Crowley. Not once. Twice. David Crowley even authorized the program again in 2025.
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13: 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I'm Tom Tiffany, and as governor, I will protect victims and not give violent criminals the tools to harass them.
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1: Well, hi, Joe Giganti, Rick of the Joe, 888-737-1737 is the number, 888-737-1737 is the number to call or text. 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Now, the hearing going on right now, Capitol Hill, they are grilling Jack Smith in front of the Senate Judiciary Committee. Breaking news has just come out that Senator Chuck Grassley, Republican from Iowa, revealed that special counsel Jack Smith had gathered communications between the media and government sources as part of his investigation. Quote, "Now what will partisan media say about this disgraceful government overreach? I want to hear their response, and I will, if they're responsible media. This wasn't a normal prosecution by any means." These remarks came during the Judiciary Committee hearing in which Smith testified. He further enumerated the outlets that Smith's investigation impacted, saying, quote, "What I can say today is that Smith also obtained communications from members of the media to include 60 Minutes, Associated Press, Bloomberg, CBS, CNBC, CNN, Fox News, LA Times, the Media Research Center," interesting, "NBC," I'm a little surprised with that one, Media Research Center, "NBC, NPR, New York Magazine, Reuters, The Federalist, The Washington Post, The Washington Times, and The Wall Street Journal." Now, this, of course, brings up the question. Remember, they just had this big debate about who can be in the White House and how the Fourth Estate needs full access. Well, but if they're turning around using that access to feed information in an untoward way towards a fake prosecution, it opens up a lot of questions. Of course, nobody really wants to give you the answers. Now, the great debate goes on when it comes to gas prices in Iran. And oftentimes this is put into, it's kind of pigeonholed in a way that I don't know serves our interests the best way. Now, Mike Waltz, he's our UN ambassador. He sat down on State of the Union with Jake Tapper talking about the situation. Should they be a deal? Can we strike a deal? Here's his discussion with Jake, what his response to Jake on the president rejecting the latest offer from Iran.
12: They were asking for everything up front. They were asking for relief from billions and billions of sanctions that are going into place as Operation Economic Fury, but also, Jake, importantly, snapback sanctions from the United Nations that have been in place for many years because Iran has violated over and over again a number of issues related to its nuclear program. They were also asking for access to billions in frozen assets that have also been frozen because of those violations. So the bottom line is they were asking for everything up front with a promise that they would then talk.
1: That they would do something. So have you ever heard this one before? You give me everything I ask for, then I'll cooperate. Who strikes that deal? Who's the fool that strikes that deal? It's what, should we go off of the history of Iran and whether or not they should be trusted? So the president said that, no, we're not playing that game. There's a little more with Mike Waltz. And then Ro Khanna weighs in on his idea of how to solve the Iranian situation. Meanwhile, what's going on in England?
18: The Regular Joe Show.
19: That defund the police radical Rebecca Cook's running again.
20: Yeah, for a third time. And now she's part of the socialist crowd. You see she endorsed that radical from New York, Zohran Mamdani?
19: Doesn't surprise me. Defunding the police and socialism go hand in hand. What I don't get is how a waitress can afford to run for Congress 5 years in a row.
20: Well, waiting tables is just what she wants us to see. That's not really how she makes her money. Cook's been getting paid this whole time, raking in hundreds of thousands from groups backed by liberal billionaires. Look it up.
19: So Rebecca Cook's not really a waitress. She works for groups that want to defund the police, attack law enforcement, and sides with socialists?
20: Yep, pretty much the opposite of what Wisconsin needs.
19: You can say that again. We're not in New York, and I'm not voting for socialists.
20: They're just crazy.
19: And dangerous.
21: I'm Derek Van Orden, candidate for Congress, and I approve this message.
20: Paid for by Van Orden for Congress.
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24: He stands by his Trump investigations that led to criminal indictments. I'm Dave Anthony, Fox News.
25: Our investigation developed proof beyond a reasonable doubt that President Trump engaged in serious crimes against our nation.
24: Former special counsel Jack Smith at a Senate hearing into those indictments related to the 2020 election and the former president's handling of classified documents.
25: I made those decisions without regard to President Trump's political association, activities, beliefs, or candidacy in the 2024 presidential election.
24: The cases were dropped after the Trump victory and court rulings. Republicans are questioning Smith about getting phone records during his investigation of members of Congress.
26: Any Democrats or just Republicans?
24: GOP Senator John Kennedy accused Smith of not even telling a judge he was seeking the GOP records.
26: But you knew he wouldn't agree. He would say, hey, counselor, anybody who knows a law book from a J. Crew catalog knows that this violates the Constitution.
24: Kennedy then took issue with Smith's claims of being unbiased.
26: You make me want to throw up in my mouth.
24: Lindsey Clancy's back in court right now for a hearing into a possible murder retrial weeks after a hung jury mistrial in the killing of her three children.
0: Then there's the motion to dismiss, defendant's motion to dismiss. Defendant Brady argued that?
2: Yes, Your Honor.
0: Okay, all right. Commonwealth ready?
24: Well, her prosecution told the judge, no, they're not ready. They need time. So that and other issues will be considered at a November 2nd hearing. Clancy's lawyer claims a holdout juror's misconduct prevented a not guilty by reason of insanity verdict. President Trump just unveiled the new website made using AI tools.
3: 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And that's what we're doing. We're simplifying it.
24: Soon the president will meet with AI industry leaders amid calls for regulations for artificial intelligence. 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
24: The Lindsey Clancy murder case isn't the only one in Massachusetts getting attention.
27: Former Stoughton, Massachusetts police officer Matthew Farwell is charged with murder in the death of 23-year-old Sandra Birchmore and is asking for his upcoming trial to be moved out of Massachusetts. His lawyers say he can't get a fair trial because of extensive media coverage of the case. Farwell is accused of strangling Birchmore to death on February 1st, 2021, then staging her apartment to make it look like a suicide after she told him he was the father of her unborn child. He was a married father of three at the time. Prosecutors say Farwell began a sexual relationship with Birchmore when she was just 15 years old and part of a police mentorship program. He has pleaded not guilty to both deaths. Tanya J. Powers, Fox News.
24: A convict who spent 41 years on death row in Utah woke up a free man this morning. Douglas Carter, released on bail weeks after the state Supreme Court ordered a new trial in a 1985 killing, citing misconduct by investigators. Carter claims his confession was coerced, and two witnesses who claimed he bragged about the killing later reportedly said they were paid to lie to police. Now a murder case in Kentucky.
28: Police in Louisville chased 51-year-old Imani Branch using a grappler to stop his car, taking him into custody Monday, hours after police say that Branch opened fire on 30-year-old Kentucky State Trooper Hayden Phillips during a traffic stop 100 miles away in Warren County, prompting 911 calls.
29: You have an officer down on I-65 northbound. Looks like he's been shot. I'm not getting any pulse.
30: 10-4, sir. We got everybody en route to him.
28: Trooper Phillips leaves behind a wife and three young sons. Kentucky police say they'll seek justice. The suspect is now charged with capital murder. Jeff Manasso, Fox News.
24: On Wall Street, a mixed market. The Dow's down 223 points, but the Nasdaq is up 11. I'm Dave Anthony, and this is Fox News.
31: Iran, the Middle East, Christianity, Islam. 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All are welcome.
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0: caller number 10, and you win a pair of tickets to see Triumph at the Rest Center in November. It's the Triumph Song of the Day with Matt and Rob each day this week on WTAQ.
1: 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Without the cape, we're the superpowers, not even a sidekick. Heck, we don't even have fancy gadgets. This is just Joe and his trusty microphone, made in the USA. 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

0: I'm laughing at myself. I literally had my mic on. I heard the cue, and I pressed the button to turn the mic off, and then tried to walk. Listen, it's National Coffee Day, and I'm going to have a cup of coffee on the next break. I'm just telling you. It's a necessity. Clearly, there's not enough caffeine coursing through my veins. I mean, do we have any medical personnel listening? Can they measure that? I assume they can measure, right? Can they tell how much caffeine's in your system? I kind of rue the day when my time comes, and if they do any kind of autopsy and they discover how much caffeine is in my body at any regular interval of time, because it's probably much higher than it should be. Hello, welcome, Joe Giganti, regular Joe. As always, an honor, a privilege, and a pleasure to be with you this third hour of the Tuesday edition of the Regular Joe Show. At the bottom of the hour, a special interview with Aaron Burns. He is the director of the forthcoming film, Jimmy, on the life of Jimmy Stewart, the biographical film. I apparently said lack of caffeine in the first hour. I said autobiographical. And Charlie pointed out, if it's an autobiographical film, there's going to be a lot of breaking news that involves how Jimmy Stewart's around doing it. But no, biographical film, as they call it in the industry, they call them biopics about Jimmy Stewart's life, particularly focusing on his decision to not only serve in World War II, but to do so in combat, the net effect of that on him, undiagnosed PTSD, then trying to figure out his life afterwards. He gets invited to be George Bailey in the film It's a Wonderful Life, and how that film, in many ways, helped to save Jimmy Stewart's life. And he's just a great American. Great American patriot. A great actor, again, and arguably one of the greatest films of all time. I'm going to save some of this for the interview. I mean, I'm a little bit of a kid in a candy shop. I love the idea of this film being done. I'm looking forward to it coming out, looking forward to talking to him. I've loved the film for so many reasons, for so many years. It'll be awesome. So we have good news in this hour, and, you know, we'd like to I try to share the good news as much as one can, because I think it's important, and it's not always, I mean, sometimes it's political good news. You have the president with his $15 billion Iowa steel plant. That's a pretty big deal. But sometimes it comes in multiple forms, including just fun ways to encourage other people. And this one, I saw this story, I guess last week is when I first saw this. And it struck me as again, anytime we celebrate family, life, what people would say, Norm, but, you know, the beauty of marriage between a man and a woman. This one involves Jose Luis Perez, who has created a TikTok phenomenon by sharing daily his lunches. But I'll explain why in a moment. Just a quick side. There's one of the new, is it Geico, isn't it? Don't Be Your Parents? That's Geico, right? There's one they have now. One of those ads is all about older people trying to understand social media influence. It's so funny. The guy's like, wait, it's just a video of you taking your shoes out of a box. Why does anyone care? Great question, but they're very, whoever does their creative, I give them credit. So the whole point of these videos, that the man now has more than 4.3 million followers, is he celebrates his love for his wife because of the wonderful lunches she makes for him to work. He works construction. You know, he needs a lot of fuel. He's a stonemason in Tennessee. And his daily lunch break is now a viral experience. It centers on the extensive lunches that his wife packs for him, including multiple pieces of fresh fruit, sometimes some candy, maybe a salty snack, and then usually a very protein-filled main attraction, oftentimes a Mexican entree. And he talked to today on NBC's Today and said, look, I used to do videos about my construction work. He goes, I got some followers. And he says, my wife tells me, why don't you change it for something else, something different? She's been telling me to do something for a while. And he said, you know, I've got an accent. I don't know what the best way to do it. He decided he was going to honor his wife and the great effort she puts in to show her love for him in putting these lunches together. And lo and behold, 4.3 million viewers and growing. I think it's great news. Again, I understand why NBC Today is pushing the story. They have an angle on it they want. Why I think it's beautiful is the whole thing at the bottom line of all this is celebrating the beauty of a traditional marriage between a man and a woman and the way that, the love languages they have between each other. And him, again, giving shout-outs to his wife. And his wife, by the way, fully supports this. She doesn't feel like she's being relegated or anything else. I mean, it sends a beautiful message. And I saw some of the lunches. I'm just saying, I would make videos too. I mean, they're pretty cool. They're pretty good. Now, of course, I'm not trying to start any fights. I'm not trying to get a bunch of husbands. Why don't you make me lunches? Like, listen, it's not my point. The beauty of love in whichever form we show. There was, I heard a reflection not long ago, and it referred to a movie I've never seen, and I always get in trouble when I say it. I've never seen The Princess Bride. I know it's really, I haven't not want, I just never seen it. But there's a guy in there that really loves this woman, and he, I guess she doesn't understand it at first. I don't know the character's names. But he always, and she's kind of mean to him at first. I think he's like a stable boy or whatever. And anything she says, he responds as you wish. And finally, eventually, she figures out that what, as the reflection says, she finally realizes what he's actually saying when he says, as you wish, is that I love you. And that's why he's willing to, whatever it is, no matter how difficult or whatever, he does it because it's an act of love. And in the reflection, you know, why do you do the things you do, right? Do you do it, it's an obligation, I got to do it? Or do you do it because you're saying to the person you love, as you wish? It's great reflection, beautiful reflection. And I was reminded of it as I read this story because I just think it's a great, great example of how the little things mean so much. And if you don't believe me, believe the fact that the guy's got 4.3 million people that are tuning in every day to see what his lunch is. And it's not because it's some oddity. I think, again, it's the same reason people love Christmas music. You know, why do radio people, why do they play Christmas music so early? Because everyone will listen to it. Because Christmas music makes people feel good. It makes them happy. What is Christmas about? What is the music about, ultimately? Yeah, there's about getting gifts every once in a while. Here Comes Santa Claus. But even the movie, the song, Here Comes Santa Claus, the end of that, the end verse of that talks about Christmas being about the birth of Christ. So because sometimes there's like a latent thing. We think it's all we want to see the latest lunch. But I'm telling you that the heart of why people are so interested is that expression of love that's being sent between both of them. Both the wife and her creating it, and him making videos saying, look at this awesome lunch I got today. So, I mean, to me, that's good news. Not so good news is what's being done in Great Britain, in England. Now everyone's talking about what's going on with Iran. Last hour I played a soundbite, Mike Waltz, talking to Jake Tapper on CNN State of the Union Sunday. And he said, Mike Waltz said, yeah, the president turned down the latest offer. Because the offer from Iran was, give us everything we're asking for, frozen funds, I mean, the works, and then we'll give you whatever you want. Now, look, I don't know how many times you've been taken, but that's a setup. That's a grift if there ever was one. So the president said, no way. So that's where it stands. Then he goes over to NBC's Kristen Welker. Poor man, he's working all the shows on Sunday. And she says, Mike. Why not give peace a chance?
1: So why not move forward with this deal and give a ceasefire a chance, Mr. Ambassador?
2: Well, look, Kristen, as I, you know, this was, I think, a pretty cynical attempt to put something on the table that they knew was unacceptable. To ask for the release of the blockade, the sanctions, international sanctions, and access to billions in assets just to talk when we entered into a memorandum of agreement just a few months ago and it was immediately violated by attacking international shipping. I think it's kind of common sense that the president doesn't have a lot of confidence this time after we just tried a few months ago. But at the end of the day, of course, the this has to end in some type of arrangement. But he's going to leave all options on the table to get there.
0: Well, one of those arrangements, there's two that have been talked about that have not been used. Bridges and power plants day, and frankly, as he said, wiping out the entirety of their leadership. I'm not convinced, I don't say this lightly, I don't say this to be flippant, I don't know that any lasting peace, any ceasefire, any of that can be done as long as the IRGC and its leadership exist, as long as the radical Muslims there exist in the way they do running the show. I just don't think that's going to happen. But that's okay. I agree the president needs to do something with it. But I can tell you what the wrong answer would be, and that's what Ro Khanna is advocating for. So, and by the way, when Kristen Welker says, why not a ceasefire? The same Kristen Welker and all the mainstream media that have mocked the ceasefires that Mike Waltz talked about, said we had one, they immediately violated it. And guess who they blamed for that? The president. Now they're saying, well, this time do another ceasefire. You know, what is it that doing the same thing over and over again, expecting a different result? The legal definition of insanity. You know, it's also crazy. Cutting and running.
1: Do you believe the United States should accept a deal where Iran still has control of its nuclear material if it means ending this war, Congressman?
3: We should accept a deal to end the war, not specifically this deal. Let's just review the facts, Kristen. Thomas Massie and I had a war powers resolution to prevent us from getting into this war. That would have been the right decision.
0: So, by all means, invoke Thomas Massie to prove my point. Wrong way to go. Now, while this is going on, in the UK, they uncover, in effort, a terrorist plot to basically, it sounds like they're going to try to blow up big trucks outside of one of our military bases. They got the five people involved. They got them arrested because I think a woman took a wrong turn or something. She sees the truck sitting in the middle of the road, and she calls a constable about it. Not because she thought it was terrorism, because they were in the middle of the road. They arrest them. And then guess what they did? They let them go. President Trump was asked about this yesterday.
4: Five suspects have arrested and were just released on bail. What's your reaction to that, and is this connected to Iran?
5: Might be, but I will tell you, I would have said, don't let them have bail, cashless bail. I wonder, is it cashless bail, I guess? That was one of the problems that we had, which started the whole mess of crime, and we're ending cashless bail. But over there, I'm surprised that they released them. I wouldn't have done that. Look, they've been very good. They worked with us very closely. We know everything about them. We would not have released them.
4: So you said might be. Iran might be. Can you elaborate on that?
5: No, I don't know. I'd rather not. I mean, I know the answer. I can be very specific, but I'd rather not say it. But I would not have released them.
0: This is exactly why you don't do what Ro Khanna and Tom Massie want you to do, because these will only get worse. It's also, by the way, insane that they let five suspected terrorists walk free. What kind of clown show are they running in England right now? I mean, we already know the answer to that. So there you have it. The Iran, first of all, I don't know that even if we settled things tomorrow, that gas prices would be impacted fast enough for the midterms. And I understand, I want cheap gas. I'm of the, I want a dollar a gallon gas. That'd make me happy. But I want to get there the right way. And I can promise you, showing weakness to these insane individuals is not the right way to get to the proper resolution.
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0: Well, hello there and welcome. Joe Gigante, regular Joe. 888-737-1737 is the number. 888-737-1737 is the number to call or text. 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Coming up next segment, we will be Aaron Burns, director of the forthcoming movie Jimmy, will be joining me on the hotline to talk about this great film about Jimmy Stewart. In the meantime, talking about this whole rancid scenario, what do we do? We know that the largest state sponsor of terrorism. And we see what's happening in England, and that's being soft-shoed by the English authorities to some degree. We know the full picture, but it's obvious that there's some relation to it. But what happens when we allow radical Islam to get away with that radical ideology and let it be normalized? Well, they used to hide it, right? That used to be the way. Now it's right out in the open. Two events in the past 5 days, political events for Democrats, have featured the chant "From the River to the Sea," which is widely understood to mean the destruction of Israel, that Palestinians will be free from the river to the sea. And it's not implicit, it's explicit that you achieve that by killing the Jews. We've known this, it's not a secret. Remember, we had all the radical, the Islamic radicals on the campuses, all these things. Everyone looked the other way. You don't want to upset people. You know, if you draw cartoons of the great prophet, they come out and kill you because it's the religion of peace. Well, now here's the first example. Hassan Piker taking part in some gathering, looked like in a Christian church, of Democrat socialists and Democrats. And after he finishes talking, the leader, this female Palestinian stoogette, she says, well, let's like refocus, right? It's like their centering moment.
1: I think on that note, if you want to join me in a protest chant. From the river to the sea.
0: And then there's the outrage at Cornell University. Now, we keep hearing about the rape situation. Going to comment on that briefly here in a moment. But you know what I haven't heard a single liberal talk about? This moment that took place in Cornell University, the student DSA, Democratic Socialists of America, having a town hall in support of Democrats running for office. Present Representative Alexandria Ocasio-Cortez, 14th District of New York. She's standing there getting ready to take the stage. And the second pro-Palestinian stoogette decides, well, a good welcome would be something like this.
2: Just for 1 second, I'd like you guys to repeat after me. From the river to the sea. Palestine will be free.
3: Palestine will be free.
2: Thank you.
0: She left out the third verse. We throw the homosexuals off the roofs. We rape the women no matter what. They left all that part out. But either way, this is what passes at the mainstream now for the Democrat Party. When people say, well, vote for the Democrats to stick it to the Republicans, if you're voting for that, you're doing a lot more damage to you than you are anything to the party. Bear that in mind when you make those decisions. Up next, we will talk to the director of Jimmy.
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8: I'm Susan Lee, and this is the Fox Business Report. job openings declined slightly on the last business day of August to 7.079 million. It's weaker than expected. The Labor Department says hires were little changed at 5.2 million, total separations at 5.1 million. Separations decreased in state and local government education. Americans were feeling less upbeat about the economy this month. The Conference Board's Consumer Confidence Index declined to a reading of 81.9, the weakest reading in more than a decade. Chief Economist Dana Peterson says those responding cited the high cost of goods and services, oil and gas in particular. AT&T is signing a $3 billion deal with Corning, which will supply fiber and cable needed to expand its network needed for data. That's your Fox Business Report. I'm Jenny Coselda. Invested in you.
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0: Welcome back. Joe Gigante, Rick of the Joe here with you in this third hour of our Tuesday edition. Very excited for this segment. As many of you merry band of regulars know, my favorite film of all time is the movie It's a Wonderful Life. It is a tradition, as it is for many people to watch it. I know I'm not unique in that way, but I've always found a very special connection to the film. I've also been a great Just great respect and admiration for Jimmy Stewart through the years, not just in that film, a number of other great movies that he made. I used to love watching him as a young kid on Johnny Carson in his later years. He was just always very funny. As I learned more about his life and his history, my respect for him and my admiration grew. And then I heard the awesome news from a friend that there is going to be a film about Jimmy Stewart's life made, and that the focal point was going to involve It's a Wonderful Life. Which brings us to my ability to welcome to the show Aaron Burns, who is the director and one of the producers of the film Jimmy. Now, before we get started,

0: It's a great little, it made me laugh because it catches, I think it captures, there's a certain innocence about Jimmy Stewart, and I thought that that particular cut catches it where he's in real life, right? He's in the military, they get the call to attention because he was a pilot, and it works. So with that, I welcome Aaron Burns to the Regular Joe Show. An honor to have you with us, sir. My first question is, what made you want to make this movie? I mean, I know for me, I love it, but what was your inspiration?
1: Well, hey, good morning. It's great to be with you. And just like you and so many other Americans, I love It's a Wonderful Life and love the hope and inspiration and joy and perspective that that film brings every year when you watch it. And I remember probably 5 years ago or so seeing an article that said the first movie Jimmy made when he came home from the war was It's a Wonderful Life, and that that film was a beginning of his healing from PTSD. And I said to myself, wait, Jimmy Stewart fought in the war?
0: Mm-hmm. And you know, that's it, exactly that, because a lot of, I did know, because again, I'm sure it sounds like you're like this way as well. When I start to get into something, then I start digging, right? I want to learn more.
1: Yeah.
0: I started watching other films by Jimmy Stewart. I love, there's another great Christmas one, The Store Around the Corner. I always get the title of that wrong, but,
1: Shop Around the Corner.
0: Shop Around the Corner, yeah. Just, I mean, of course, Mr. Smith Goes to Washington. So many of these, and of course, this was, Frank Capra was behind this film and he was known for what they called Capricorn, because he had this very positive, very pro-American view and how he did things. Personally, I'm like, wait, is that supposed to be a negative? I mean, that's what always caught me. And what I loved about this, about the movie It's a Wonderful Life is I always felt like it was hard to tell the difference, just watching him in interviews and so forth, between Jimmy Stewart and George Bailey. And your film kind of brings that fleshes that out, what was a supposition on my part kind of really is the case. This movie, as I understand it, you know, watching the trailers and reading about it, kind of goes in the fact that this movie, I don't want to over-dramatize it, but really kind of helps save Jimmy Stewart's life.
1: Without a doubt. So Jimmy's arc, he's a small town kid from rural Pennsylvania who during the Great Depression heads west to Hollywood and winds up being really good. And then a few years later, 1941, he wins the Oscar and he's on top of the world. But he realizes he's kind of left his hometown values behind. He's living the Hollywood lifestyle. He's feeling kind of empty and disappointed with himself. He's been pretending to be a hero. You mentioned Mr. Smith Goes to Washington. He played that role pretending to be a hero, but not really backing it up. So he looks for an opportunity to do something of significance. And he sees the war cloud on the horizon, sees what the Nazis are doing, and he says, I want to serve my fellow Americans. And he enlists in the U.S. Army Air Corps. And 4 years later, he survives the war. He fights his way through the studio system to the government, who says, we don't want you. We can't risk Jimmy Stewart dying on us here, right? We need to stay home and make propaganda films. But he says, no, I want to serve. I want to really fly. So he rises through the ranks from a private to a full colonel by the time the war's over, flies 20 combat missions over Germany, has planes, his planes are shot to bits, loses hundreds of guys under his command, and he wins the war. But he kind of loses his own soul in the process, suffering from what we now call PTSD. And he comes home totally broken. Go ahead.
0: I say, if I may, just because, again, we cut some of the sound from the trailer for it. There's a scene, I want you to, because, again, we have a video feed, but we're mostly audio radio stations around the country. Because there's the scene we're about to play is him giving an inspirational talk to the squadron, right? They're about to go out. And again, beautiful visuals of you see, the sky battles where he literally, like you said, he's looking out the window as the plane next to him is exploding. I mean, it's that thing where one of the beauties of film is it brings to life in a way for people that you can hear it, right? He flew 20 combat missions and he survived. Okay, that sounds great. When you see the battles, when you see planes blowing up next to him, people he knows dying, It adds a level of realness that we don't get. I mean, one of the greatest films that I think showed this was The Passion of the Christ, where people read the Bible, but when you saw it, it was the impact was that much more powerful. So in this one, he's giving this rallying speech to the squadron. It works, right? They get the response he wants.

0: But at the end of the scene, he turns away and has this kind of look of almost dread or confusion on his face. And so I want to play it, and I want you to explain what that look is, why we're seeing that look on the Jimmy Stewart character in the movie on his face here. Here's the speech.
1: Now, let me tell you a little secret. You are here because some guy you'll never meet said this man belongs in an airplane. And now you're in charge. See, and your life is in your own hands. And God's, and every man up there relies on you the same way that you rely on them. And sometimes when you're giving 100%, sometimes you still might get shot out of the sky. See, this thing we've been called to do is hard. But we're not here because it's easy. We're here because our country needs us.
2: Yeah.
1: Because no one else can do what we've been called to do.
2: Yeah.
1: So when you're up there today and you're dropping those bombs and you're asking yourself, what's this all for? Stop and ask yourself a better question. What else would I rather be doing? I, for one, know I wouldn't be anyplace else. I know this is exactly where I'm supposed to be. I'm leading this mission, and today I'm group commander. Now let's go!
0: So he gets what he wants, right? He wants to get them right again. You've got to do that. But then I noted at the end of the scene, again, he kind of turns away as they're rallying out, and he has this, the look on his face isn't like, well, I just really hit that. I really did what I wanted to do. What is that emotion he's experiencing there?
3: Yes, you picked up on what to me is, I think, the most interesting part of that scene and part of Jimmy's arc, that he comes and gives everything he has for these boys to keep his guys alive, to win the war, to, you know, preserve freedom and around the world and these things. But it comes at a great cost because so Kelly Stewart, Jimmy's daughter, is one of the executive producers on our film. And as we were working on writing it, she shared with me some photos of the logbook from the 445th Bombardment Group. And you see each of these missions that they plan against the, you know, against the ball bearing factories for the airplanes that were bombing London, or against the chemical factories for the factories that were manufacturing the chemicals that killed people in internment camps. All these horrible things that Jimmy's fighting against. You can see the locations and the dates, and then the numbers and names of the airplanes that flew out. They called them their ships. So, you know, these are all the ship numbers. And then there's little asterisks next to many of the planes. And there's a little in pencil handwriting. It says on the bottom of the page, ships marked asterisks did not return. So Jimmy, it's his job to rally the troops, to use his skills as an actor, as a performer, right, to encourage them with what is true and what we need to do to get our job done. But at the same time, he's bearing that weight on his soul and asking those questions. So I had the opportunity to share this film last week with some active duty and some veterans in the Air Force, and to tell them, thank you for your service. Thank you for what you've done for us. And I got a chance to talk to a bomber commander who watched that exact clip. And he came to me afterwards and said, I want to tell you, this is exactly what I experience when I plan a mission, that I rally the men, and he sent them out on a run. And then he said, I went to the back room and I bawled my eyes out because I have no idea if they're going to come back or not. And this film really explores the courage and valor of the sacrifice that these men and women make for us, but also the personal cost. And it takes Jimmy down into a fairly dark place. And what I love about Jimmy's story, though, is it doesn't leave you there. It takes you down, but then he finds his hope and healing again, actually through the making of It's a Wonderful Life.
0: Now, if I may, two things. One, and I mean this fully as a compliment, our first time talking, I love film. So I will just tell you that speech he gives reminded me of one of my other favorite speeches in film, in the movie Rocky Balboa, when he's giving a speech to his son about what it is to be a winner, what it means to fight. And
3: yeah,
0: very, very, I love that speech. I think it's one of the best ever done. And this one, that elicited the same kind of response as I listened to him there. So I take it as a great compliment. You mentioned the veterans. One of the things, and by the way, the website is jimmythemovie.com. People can learn more. Go to jimmythemovie.com. And you're doing a tie-in. You mentioned showing this. You have a time where you're doing a give back of some sorts when it comes to tickets for veterans as well.
3: Yes, that's right. So one of the things, as we were talking with Jimmy's daughter, Kelly, she said of his whole life, all the Oscars he won, all the awards, all the acclaim. He made 80 movies, the biggest star in the world.
0: Wow.
3: He said the thing he was most proud of was his service to his fellow Americans. So we centered the film around what I think is the most interesting portion of his life, from his Oscar win through that war service and then through the making of It's a Wonderful Life. And we're coming out in early November, November 6th, in theaters everywhere, on purpose to be there right before Veterans Day. And we have if you're a veteran, I think it'll open up in early October, second week of October. You can go to our website and you can get a code to get a free ticket to go see this movie.
0: That's awesome.
3: That's our thank you and Kelly Stewart's thank you to you all for your service. And the hope, you know, is that the film you'll feel seen. Veterans will feel seen when they watch it. They'll feel a thank you. And there's also inspiration and a path towards healing as we find Jimmy finding his own and joy and hope and all of those things to continue on beyond the war service.
0: Well, and another, I want to play another quick soundbite from the film because, again, it elicited to me Saving Private Ryan, which was another very inspirational film. For me, my uncle was a gunner on a bomber in World War II. His plane was shot down. He was the only survivor. He was hidden behind enemy lines for 9 months and was able to escape. So when he saw that film, he said the only thing missing was the smell of the war itself, mm-hmm. in terms of the accuracy. And that film, again, I'm not an emotional person, Aaron. I just have sudden bouts of unexplained allergies that cause my eyes to water. So I don't really get emotional or anything. It's just allergies every time. But the scene in that movie that gets me every time when I watch it is the very ending. When you see the older Private Ryan, and he asks that question of his wife, mm-hmm. and you see an echo of that in this film with Jimmy Stewart having that same kind of crisis of conscience in cut number 19, where he's searching that very same thing we saw in that movie, Saving Private Ryan.
1: Do you think I'm a good man? Someone once told me that being famous is like being a god. I don't want to be a god. I'd like to be able to look at myself in the mirror and see a good man looking back at me.
0: I mean, ultimately, isn't it the calling of everybody, right? That's what we want in the world, is to know that we have been a good person that has made a difference.
3: That's right. And I think for Jimmy, that's, as we were talking about, why this film, why now? Jimmy found that, and he found purpose through service, through family, through love, through faith, through giving back, through storytelling, through community. And, you know, as I look at this film, It's a Wonderful Life's 80th anniversary is coming up this fall. This film has been inspiring America for 80 years. And there's some maybe in the younger generations that, you know, oh, it's an old black and white movie. Why would it speak to us today? Well, I look at the choices Jimmy made, and America was divided and struggling, and the world was tearing itself apart in the 40s, very similar to where it's at today. And instead of sitting back, instead of complaining, Jimmy made a choice to go and do something about it, to go serve. And he also made a choice to love the people around him and to live life through a lens of kindness. And so I hope that people who watch this film get inspired by Jimmy's story. And I think America and the world would be a better place if more of us lived and loved and served like Jimmy did. So that's what I hope our audiences can take away from this movie.
0: It comes out November 6th. Aaron, I'm going to try to get you back on a couple times because we're out of time. There's so much more we could talk about, including the fact that you talk about the younger generations. I actually did the play of It's a Wonderful Life with one of my sons a few years back. But we'll get you back, and we want to promote this however we can. I think it's going to be an excellent film. Thank you for joining us.
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0: Well, here we are wrapping up, and it's, look, I ran long, no apologies. I warned you, I love the movie It's a Wonderful Life. I love the actor Jimmy Stewart. That was awesome having Aaron on. We hope to have him back. Just to give you a quick wrap-up, besides KJ Apa, who's playing Jimmy Stewart, The movie features Max Casella as Frank Capra. Rob Riggle, who's a comedian and actor and a Marine veteran, plays Colonel Terrell. You've got Chris McDonald playing Lionel Barrymore. I'm trying to find there's Jason Alexander playing Louis B. Mayer and Neil McDonough playing Alexander Stewart, Jimmy Stewart's father. So it's a great cast. It's going to be a great film. We're working on seeing if we can't do a few screenings. I've been begging. I'm going to keep trying. You'll know if we're doing them because we'll do them in all the markets, as many markets as we can. There's an example, something to feel good about. A movie that's trying to appeal to the good, the true, and the beautiful. And it's a great way, after we win these midterms, November 3rd, that Friday, reward yourself by seeing the excellent Jimmy Stewart film. Between now and then, ladies and gentlemen, we've got to make the commitment each and every day to live life boldly, just like Jimmy did.
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17: What follows is an important question from Milwaukee County Judge David Borowski.
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17: 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David Crowley gave tablets to every inmate in Milwaukee County, regardless of their crime. 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A domestic abuser used a county-issued tablet to contact and threaten his victim more than 1,500 times. A triple murder suspect used one to intimidate a witness. Another inmate accessed child pornography. 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David Crowley. Not once. 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David Crowley even authorized the program again in 2025.
18: It's preposterous.
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23: The president calls this a big thing for all Americans. Lisa Brady, Fox News, just launching a new government website, America.gov.
24: Our goal is that anything you might need from the United States government will be accessible at your fingertips and very quickly at your command.
23: It's powered by AI.
24: This is one more example of why I will never stifle the growth of technology that will be bigger than the Industrial Revolution.
23: His comments just before a lunch with AI executives, including some who've called for a slowdown because of advanced AI development outpacing guardrails. Former special counsel Jack Smith says his prosecutions of then-former President Trump over the handling of classified documents and the 2020 election had nothing to do with politics.
25: I believe there is no role for politics in the proper administration of justice. A prosecutor's decisions must be based on the facts and the law.
23: Also telling a Senate hearing based on the same facts, he'd make the same decisions again against any former president. But Republicans, including Missouri Senator Eric Schmidt, accused Smith of abusing his authority, getting phone records from members of Congress.
26: I presented him with text messages about him wanting to meet with people
1: that could have obviously been related to the prosecution.
23: Drawing pushback from Minnesota Democrat Amy Klobuchar.
2: I think that people should have their facts straight before they accuse someone of being a dirtbag.
23: The Trump cases were dropped after court rulings and his 2024 election. A judge in Massachusetts hearing arguments as the defense tries to get the murder case against Lindsey Clancy and the deaths of her three children thrown out, also accusing a holdout juror of misconduct in the recent mistrial.
3: Prosecutors argue that they did prove that Clancy committed the murders through various forms of evidence and that her mental health problems do not prevent her from being held criminally accountable.
23: Fox's Nate Foy at the courthouse in Plymouth, another hearing set for November. 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
23: An international search for the group that hacked the FBI, with police in the Netherlands arresting one suspect.
27: Dutch police confirmed they arrested a 24-year-old man earlier this month, suspected of playing a role in hacker group Shiny Hunters. The man's also suspected of attempted incitement to commit 2 murders. FBI Director Kash Patel calls him one of the alleged leaders of the group.
23: Fox's Jonathan Savage, that group says it obtained sensitive details about FBI employees, their assignments, and people applying to the bureau. The U.S. Navy confirming a mishap off the coast of Virginia where 2 naval aviators ejected as they were landing a plane on an aircraft carrier, the Dwight D. Eisenhower. The Navy says this happened during aircraft recovery operations yesterday. The aviators were rescued by search and rescue personnel and had medical evaluations. 4 others on the ship also receiving medical care, with 1 taken to a hospital for non-life-threatening injuries. The head of the Senate Intelligence Committee wants information about missing fighter jet parts that apparently ended up with China.
28: Arkansas Senator Tom Cotton sent a letter to War Secretary Pete Hegseth asking him to review our military supply chains. He writes that Lockheed Martin used a commercial carrier to ship F-35 parts to Australia, but they were diverted to Hong Kong. The Chinese government now has them and has yet to return them. Senator Cotton says while the military's reliance on commercial carriers and contractors provides ease and speed of shipping, classified or sensitive components should receive heightened protections. He asks the Department of War to review chain of custody requirements for contractors and commercial carriers, the department's tracking ability, but also what safeguards exist to prevent military materiel from falling into the hands of an adversary. Jessica Rosenthal, Fox News.
23: Americans more pessimistic about the economy, with consumer confidence sliding in the Conference Board's new report, and stocks remain lower. The Dow's down 344. And Lisa Brady, Fox News.
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Caller number 10, and you win a pair of tickets to see Triumph at the Rest Center in November. 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

0: Welcome back in, Clay and Buck. We are rolling through the Tuesday edition of the program. It was great to be in the Oval Office with President Trump. And I do think the question, we were just talking about Ohio.
1: You look dapper, sir, by the way. I couldn't make any jokes. He didn't show up in flip-flops. He didn't show up in a Tommy Bahama shirt. Clay showed up. He looked like he was on the cover of GQ. I was like, who is this guy?
0: Okay, so I was a tale of two looks on Tuesday, because whenever the pictures come out of us at the White House, they're going to look good. Yesterday, you know, I don't ever throw anybody under the bus, not a blame guy. Producer Ali just got me flattened yesterday. I got a haircut, and I had no idea what my hair looked like, and I knew it was bad when I looked down and my mom said, you need to fix your hair.
1: Like, dude, you look like, I just saw the photo, they just sent it to me, you look like a British soccer hooligan. You're like, oh, if you're not part of a Hotspur team, I'm going to punch you in the face.
0: I would just say, if your mom tells you you look rough, it's probably a sign that you look really, really bad. So nobody told me my hair was all out of whack. I got the new haircut. I didn't have any idea this, and so... It was a tale of two. It was a tale of two Clays yesterday, Buck. I looked good in the old. I guess if you had to choose, would you rather look good on a video version of a radio show or look good in the Oval Office with the president? I think you'd rather look good with the Oval Office in the with the president. But that picture, I was getting lit up all like when I met you to go to the Oval Office. Yeah. I told Buck, I was like, I'm just getting torched all over. Even my mom is lighting me up.
1: A couple of quick things here. One, it did look like you were from the cast of The Hangover and you had been on an all-night like bender, and I'm just sad that I wasn't on air to make fun of you for it. Two, you and I both know that Trump notices appearance. And yeah. if either of us walked into the Oval looking truly schlumpy, that would be the first thing that he would be making, and you get a haymaker from the commander in chief on not being up to snuff with dress code. That's going to follow you around.
0: I give Laura Travis credit for having me well dressed, but again, not a blame person. But Allie blew it yesterday. She's the reason I looked awful.
1: How is it under the bus, Allie? All right. Picture this, a big for sale sign on your front lawn, but it's not selling your house, it's selling you, your name, your phone number, your age, your address, medical conditions, where you drive, how much money you make, the names of your relatives. 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
16: We'll see increasing clouds today and rain tonight. This afternoon, clouds thickening, high near 73. Tonight, cloudy with showers, low 58. Tomorrow, mostly cloudy with showers, mainly in the morning, high near 70. On Thursday, cloudy with scattered showers and a high of 68. 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
4: Why is the Sheriff's Department handing laptops or iPads to defendants?
5: There's only one reason, and that's David Crowley. David Crowley gave tablets to every inmate in Milwaukee County, regardless of their crime. 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A triple murder suspect used one to intimidate a witness. Another inmate accessed child pornography. And who signed off on the program? David Crowley. Not once. Twice. David Crowley even authorized the program again in 2025.
4: It's preposterous.
6: 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I'm Tom Tiffany, and as governor, I will protect victims and not give violent criminals the tools to harass them.
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9: Good afternoon. I'm Rachel Charniak. Former U.S. Special Counsel Jack Smith testifying before the Senate Judiciary Committee as Republican lawmakers accuse him of abusing his authority during the probes of President Trump. Smith criticized the DOJ for the firing of staff involved in cases against President Trump shortly after he returned to the White House.
10: The members of my team that you just mentioned, I'm extremely proud to have worked with them, and the fact that they have been targeted illegally, lost their jobs illegally, and had their lives turned upside down by this Department of Justice is an outrage.
9: Smith led two criminal cases against President Trump over his alleged attempts to overturn the results of the 2020 election and his alleged mishandling of classified documents, along with the president's connection to the January 6th attack on the U.S. Capitol. President Trump is throwing his support behind AI. He unveiled the AI-powered America.gov today, which aims to make it easier for Americans to interact with the federal government. He said some services that used to take months to take care of can now be done in just a few clicks. The Madison Finance Committee is approving a $350,000 grant to help equip police officers with body-worn cameras by next summer. Awarded by the Madison Community Foundation, the grant covers software and administrative costs to accelerate a rollout plan that was originally expected to take 3 years. The Madison Common Council must now give final approval. Homelessness has appeared in new parts of Green Bay this summer as police stepped up enforcement where homeless individuals have been known to gather. Anton Cowan has been homeless since February.
11: Whitney Park, they've shut that down. Navarino, they shut that one down. St. James, that one's been shut down. St. John's, these are the only two that are actually open, and they're raiding St. John's all the time, and then they come over here.
9: That here is Jackson Square. Police say concerns about drug use and human trafficking led to their increased efforts. A community conversation with city leaders and homeless service providers is set for tomorrow at 5 p.m. at Union Congressional United Church of Christ to talk about concerns and work toward solutions. Flagstone Bar and Grill in Appleton is facing backlash after the owner kicked out a blind customer and his guide dog. Connor Kane says he tried to explain the ADA laws around service dogs when the incident happened last week.
12: He made it pretty clear he didn't want to serve us. And at that point, he's like, you guys need to leave. And I'm like, oh, okay. So he escorted us out of the back of the restaurant, and we left.
9: The owner did write an apology on Facebook saying he didn't know the law. Kane has filed a formal complaint with the state and U.S. Department of Justice. Now here's your Fox 11 weather update.
13: This afternoon, partly sunny skies, high 73. Tonight, cloudy with rain showers, low 58. Tomorrow, mostly cloudy with showers, mainly in the morning, high 70. On Thursday, cloudy with a chance of showers, high near 68.
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0: Welcome back into Clay and Buck. And interesting stuff going on in the world right now. We were just told we were live, which is we know. So I don't know why we were being told we were live. But maybe we were having a conversation off mic that got on the mic. But you know what? That's fine. Because you know what we were saying? The Lindsey Clancy attorney is nuts. I just hope
1: he
0: knows. Yeah, I was going to say. I was like, I think they were giving
1: curse,
0: us a salty language warning. That was all that was. Okay. The off mic conversation is the same as on mic. It's just sometimes we have to get the bleep button out for Clay mostly. Me a little bit too.
1: I don't even curse that much, but that's the only thing where if you heard me off air, you heard you off air. The conversation is not very much different than what we'd ordinarily be saying. Then it just might have a little bit more spicy language occasionally, but I'm just catching up. Yeah, Kate, we'll have to talk about this. Casey Anthony, which kind of feels like Casey Anthony, Lindsey Clancy's attorney is now saying in court today, maybe she didn't actually kill the kids. This is crazy to me, Buck, because he did the whole trial on she didn't have the mental capacity because of insanity to be held accountable. Now he's suggesting that his defense is going to shift to somebody else killed the kids? I'm going to be honest with you, and I mean, this is one where I'll lean on other criminal defense attorneys out there. We're in a strange procedural posture where you have a case that was a mistrial, and it was 11-1 in favor of the defendant. And now the attorney, as they try to figure out whether they're going to do another case, now the attorney is saying, hey, maybe she didn't kill them at all after all, when he didn't even contest that she killed them in the first trial. I've never seen anything like this, Buck. This is really strange.
0: Well, this attorney, from the beginning, when we were talking about this, the whole thing of we need to remove the holdout juror and that he's not applying the law correctly, how can you even argue that other than you're colluding with other members of the jury to remove the juror you don't like? The whole thing was crazy. What's the point of having a jury if the rest of the jury can just say, write a note to the defense attorney, basically, or to the court, but the defense attorney knows, saying, yeah, this person is a big, bad dum-dum, and he should be removed. That's not how it works.
1: Yeah, no, look, I mean, this whole thing is very odd, Buck, and I have to be honest with you. I've never seen anything like this. We got some callers. We're going to talk with Jack Posobiec from Turning Point. He's going to be on with us at the bottom of this hour. Want to tell you, Major League Baseball, some of y'all may notice, in the next half hour, I'm having one of the quad boxes turn to the Phillies-Braves game as game one of the Major League Baseball playoffs in that series, sorry Mets fans, is going to be, we got some Mets fans in studio in New York, is going to be the Phillies against the Braves. We also had a double win last night. I told you I liked the Bears, and I told you I liked the under, both of those hit. We're going to have a bunch more picks for you this week. If you go to hardrock.bet/play, you get $100 in bonus bets when you play $5. Just right off the top to start the season, you can play in Arizona, Colorado, only legal sports book in Florida, Illinois, Indiana, Michigan, New Jersey, Ohio, Tennessee, and Virginia. 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
3: Good afternoon. I'm Rachel Charniak. Former special counsel Jack Smith says charges, quote, against President Trump were the result of the evidence, unquote. He made the comment while testifying before the Senate Judiciary Committee. Republicans have long maintained Smith used possibly illegal tactics while investigating President Trump's alleged efforts to challenge the results of the 2020 election. Lindsey Clancy's lawyer now says there is no evidence she admitted to killing her three children. Speaking in court, Clancy's lawyer, Kevin Reddington, criticized the investigation into the murders.
4: She was told what happened. She had no memory of what happened. The time frame does not match.
3: Clancy was back in court today for the first time since a mistrial was declared in her case earlier this month. That trial ended with jurors deadlocked over her insanity defense. Her lawyers want the charges dismissed, arguing another trial would violate her double jeopardy rights. The next hearing in the case is set for November 2nd. The Wisconsin Elections Commission is reviewing election fraud.
5: Thursday's meeting agenda includes a yearly update on illegal voting and elections violations. Reports compiled by WEC staff show that a very small number of votes cast in the last dozen elections have been from felons or have had substantiated fraud claims. The highest total was in the 2020 general election, with around 150 felons voting and even fewer cases of fraud, with nearly 3.3 million votes cast. The report will be sent to the legislature's elections committees for review in the next session. Raymond Newport, Wisconsin Radio Network.
3: University officials in Madison are reporting two suspected druggings and sexual assaults linked to off-campus fraternity houses. Authorities say one victim reported being drugged and fondled at two different Greek Life properties over the weekend, prompting a referral to Madison police. A second reported incident involved a victim who said they were drugged at a fraternity house earlier this month before being sexually assaulted in a campus residence hall. I'm Rachel Charniak, WTAQ News, Talk Sports.
6: I'm Lauren Simonetti, and this is the Fox Business Report.
7: The major averages are lower in afternoon trading as bond yields rise. However, oil prices are lower, with West Texas Intermediate crude trading around $91 a barrel. On the employment front, job openings, a measure of labor demand, declined more than expected in August and slipping below 7.1 million, while hires were little changed at 5.2 million. Investors are bracing for key economic reports this week, including August PCE inflation data and September's jobs report. The inflation and jobs data could shape the Fed's next interest rate moves. And consumer confidence fell sharply in September as higher energy prices and inflation worries soured households' moods. The Conference Board's Consumer Confidence Index declining to a reading of 81.9, the weakest reading in more than a decade. That's your Fox Business Report. I'm Hillary Barsky, invested in you.
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10: Rain will move in tonight and continue into tomorrow morning. This afternoon, partly sunny skies, high 73. Tonight, cloudy with rain showers, low 58. Tomorrow, mostly cloudy with showers, mainly in the morning, high 70. On Thursday, cloudy with a chance of showers, high near 68.
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0: 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Buck, during the break, I was doing some research more on this Cornell case. And you're right. Everybody under the sun has an opinion on this case. I actually found one that I thought was intriguing because I didn't expect it. Sonny Hostin is right now defending the seven Cornell students, saying that in her experience as a prosecutor, she's saying a lot of what I said, which is these cases, they don't just let guys walk. There has to be pretty substantial evidence that there might have been, I don't know if we have that clip in from her yet, but that there might have been some form of consent. And I rarely say this, but I would actually just echo Sonny here, because I think that that is very likely to be found to be true as more of this evidence comes out. In other words, Buck, let me put it to you this way.
1: Sorry, I thought we were playing a Sonny Hostin clip.
0: Well, I thought we had it, but evidently we don't have that clip yet. Here, what I would say is, prosecutors, I know that there's this idea out there that, like, oh, everybody's being protected, and prosecutors are not just going to let somebody who is guilty of something like this.
1: This is a volatile, this is a huge case, this is a huge thing, this is the kind of case that if a prosecutor fumbled, it ends their career. By the way, rightly so, if there was a gang rape that took place, it's a horrible, a heinous crime that people should be prosecuted to the fullest extent of the law. We also have to know, though, that we have a justice system for a reason, and we have the presentation of evidence and the ability to mount a defense and all of these things, because there have been high-profile false gang rape cases on campuses or adjacent to campuses involving college students. And, you know, we need to keep that as well in mind here. We have to get to what is true, not what the online mob is demanding.
0: Yes. Yes. I mean, and I've just seen it happen so often where people decide what the story of a case is, and then more of the evidence comes out. And again, I just don't think, by the way, Cornell, not exactly a location where I think you could get away with a lot of crimes. Fair to say? I mean, it's not as if they have an overloaded police department that is incapable of handling the criminal load there. Again, we'll play Sonny for you. I can't believe I'm saying this, but I think I'm going to agree
1: This is a big deal, Clay. This is true. Oh, there's something I don't have time to get to now. We'll get to the other side of this. 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
6: Foxy 11, the most accurate forecast team in Northeast Wisconsin. Another reason why the team that covers the storm has you covered.
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13: What follows is an important question from Milwaukee County Judge David Borowski.
14: Why is the Sheriff's Department handing laptops or iPads to defendants?
13: There's only one reason, and that's David Crowley. David Crowley gave tablets to every inmate in Milwaukee County, regardless of their crime. And what happened next? A domestic abuser used a county-issued tablet to contact and threaten his victim more than 1,500 times. A triple murder suspect used one to intimidate a witness. Another inmate accessed child pornography. And who signed off on the program? David Crowley. Not once. Twice. 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
19: We'll see increasing clouds today and rain tonight. This afternoon, clouds thickening, high near 73. Tonight, cloudy with showers, low 58. Tomorrow, mostly cloudy with showers, mainly in the morning, high near 70. On Thursday, cloudy with scattered showers and a high of 68.
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17: Rain will move in tonight and continue into tomorrow morning. This afternoon, partly sunny skies, high 73. Tonight, cloudy with rain showers, low 58. Tomorrow, mostly cloudy with showers, mainly in the morning, high 70. On Thursday, cloudy with a chance of showers, high near 68.
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12: We'll see increasing clouds today and rain tonight. This afternoon, clouds thickening, high near 73. Tonight, cloudy with showers, low 58. Tomorrow, mostly cloudy with showers, mainly in the morning, high near 70. On Thursday, cloudy with scattered showers and a high of 68. 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
9: Iran, the Middle East, Christianity, Islam. 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
10: What follows is an important question from Milwaukee County Judge David Borowski.
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10: 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A domestic abuser used a county-issued tablet to contact and threaten his victim more than 1,500 times. A triple murder suspect used one to intimidate a witness. Another inmate accessed child pornography. 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David Crowley. Not once. 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
12: 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I'm Tom Tiffany, and as governor, I will protect victims and not give violent criminals the tools to harass them.
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1: Good afternoon. I'm Rachel Charniak. President Trump wrapping up a meeting with officials and business leaders at the White House where he again shrugged off the idea of regulating artificial intelligence, saying the industry can do that itself. He says China's President Xi Jinping was amazed with his administration's support for the technology.
2: He would admit, he said, these are the smartest people in the world at what they do, and it's a big thing. But it's been officially changed to superintelligence, or ESSA.
1: Security concerns coming after whistleblower and former researcher Jacob Coxon claimed Anthropic and OpenAI are recklessly developing the technology without concerns for safety. Former American Idol contestant Caleb Flynn has been found guilty of murdering his wife in Ohio. A jury found Flynn guilty of murdering Ashley in their Tip City home earlier this year. The prosecution said Flynn, who is also a pastor, killed her because he wanted to be free to marry his mistress. The Watertown School District pulls the plug on the high school spring musical Flashdance. Based on the 1983 movie, it's about a woman who is a welder by day and dances at a bar at night while hoping to become a professional dancer. Reports say interim superintendent James File canceled it after he allegedly heard concerns, though the choir teacher edited the show. The district got national attention earlier this year when it banned an instrumental piece from a band concert for its ties to LGBTQ history. Waterfront property owners are encouraged to check the health of their shorelines.
3: The Score My Shore online tool helps lake and riverfront residents identify ways to improve water quality, wildlife habitat, and shoreline protection. According to the Wisconsin Department of Natural Resources, simple steps like planting native vegetation, reducing mowing near the water, and redirecting runoff can make a big difference. The DNR says protecting shorelines is a shared responsibility, and even small improvements by neighboring property owners can have lasting benefits for Wisconsin's lakes and rivers. Sean Maloney, Wisconsin Radio Network.
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7: The major averages fell but finished above session lows in choppy trading as Treasury yields spiked. The 30-year Treasury yield rose to its highest level since June of 2002. Higher borrowing costs are weighing on stock valuations. So falling oil prices helped cushion Tuesday's losses and eased inflation worries, with West Texas Intermediate crude settling over $89 a barrel. Tech and energy were the worst-performing S&P 500 sectors, while utilities and industrials advanced. Bank stocks lost ground, however, chip stocks rose on AI enthusiasm. Investors are getting in gear for key economic reports, including August PCE inflation data on Wednesday morning and September's jobs report on Friday. The Dow down 132 points, the Nasdaq lower by 23, S&P 500 down 13. That's your Fox Business Report. I'm Hillary Barsky, invested in you.
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12: Rain will move in tonight and continue into tomorrow morning. This afternoon, partly sunny skies, high 73. Tonight, cloudy with rain showers, low 58. Tomorrow, mostly cloudy with showers, mainly in the morning, high 70. On Thursday, cloudy with a chance of showers, high near 68.
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3: 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Not once. 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

0: The Markley Van Camp and Robbins Show. Jamie Markley, David Van Camp, Scott Robbins.
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2: All right, the Florida Attorney General has filed a temporary injunction against OpenAI. The introduction here is the equities here could not be more one-sided. Defendants admit that they provide a service without fully knowing how it works. This is not just any service. It is one that defendants themselves concede poses an existential risk to the continued survival of humankind. Defendants claim they cannot stop barreling forward with their potentially civilization-ending endeavors unless they are forced to do so by the government. They have asked the government to tie them to the mast. Plaintiff brings good news to the defendants. The Florida Attorney General is answering your cry for help with a motion to enjoin you from harming Floridians with your reckless, unacceptably risky product. Say, we'll help you get regulated.
0: Okay. It's wild, man. We got to get the Nimrods. We got an update here.
3: When the going gets tough.
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4: I love the poorly educated.
0: All right. Nimrods in the News, speaking of Florida. Do you remember the dude that's 86 years old that was going 110 mile an hour in a race?
2: Oh, yeah.
1: Yeah, yeah.
0: His name is William Bosworth.
1: Right.
0: He is saying this whole thing has devastated his retirement. How, you might ask.
1: Yeah.
0: He said, it's just devastated me. It's funny, but it's not funny. It's serious. Because he pled no contest to racing and dangerous excessive speeding. Thing is, that's a $500 fine, an advanced driver improvement course, and you can't drive for a year.
2: Ooh.
1: Yeah.
0: So he says, I can't do anything. I'm not in jail, but I'm behind bars in my house. I'm like, well, you could do other things. He said, I put a terrible burden on my wife. We don't want to eat out no more. I'm a dead man walking. Like, there's Uber, I'm thinking. And then, you know, I need to go out and be around people. And I can't even drive my golf cart. He lives in a community where you have to have a driver's license to drive the golf cart around the gated community.
1: Oh, wow. Man, that's strict.
0: He's like, I was on the gas for 6 to 10 seconds. I think it's a good law, but it should be appropriately used. One size does not fit all. Right now, I'm just walking on eggshells. I'm the best boy you could possibly be. So that's your update. That's Nimrods in the News. There's a lot changing in the financial system right now, and it's a good idea to get to know what's happening before it starts hitting your wallet. Your savings, your purchasing power, even the way you use your money, all of it could be affected by changes coming to the financial system, and you don't have to figure this out all on your own.
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5: A guilty verdict in a high-profile murder case. I'm Lisa Lacera, Fox News. A former American Idol contestant convicted of killing his wife.
7: A jury in Miami County, Ohio, finding Caleb Flynn guilty on all 9 counts, including aggravated murder.
8: We, the jury in this case, being duly impaneled and sworn, find the defendant, Caleb C. Flynn, guilty.
7: The judge revoking the 40-year-old's bond, setting a sentencing hearing for October 5th. Prosecutors say Flynn, a former American Idol contestant and pastor, fatally shot his 37-year-old wife Ashley at their Tip City home in February and staged the scene to look like a home invasion, pointing to thousands of texts between him and his mistress, Aaliyah Botner, as proof of a motive. Botner, who testified, reading messages Flynn sent her, including one stating he wanted his wife, quote, dead and gone.
9: Fox's Kristen Goodwin, the defense, had argued no murder weapon was recovered. President Trump sitting down with tech leaders this afternoon to sign a safety agreement for artificial intelligence.
10: There's a belief that there should be tremendous self-regulation, and we automatically have regulation with the Department of Justice, the FBI, all of that. But the self-regulation is very important.
9: Meta CEO Mark Zuckerberg says the agreement includes a set of principles and commitments to build internal control. Still, the CEO of Anthropic is calling for a slowdown in the development of AI, saying the technology has very real risks. In a 6-3 order, the Supreme Court is allowing the Trump administration to continue quick deportations of migrants to countries other than their own while the justices consider whether the policy is legal. The order lifts the lower court requirement for migrants to get a chance to object before being sent to countries where they have no ties. The Supreme Court will hear arguments in December. Wall Street stocks drifted lower as long-term Treasury yields ticked higher. The Dow lost 155. The Nasdaq minus 22. 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
15: Good afternoon. I'm Rachel Charniak. Jigwemko Layton was convicted today on a reduced charge for killing a driver while traveling on State Highway 172 in Ashwaubenon. The 19-year-old pleaded no contest to second-degree intentional homicide with use of a dangerous weapon. With the reduction of the charge from first-degree intentional homicide, Layton is now facing a maximum of 65 years in prison instead of a mandatory life prison term. Sentencing is set for January 5th. Homelessness has appeared in new parts of Green Bay this summer as police have stepped up enforcement where homeless individuals have usually been known to gather. A community conversation with city leaders and homeless service providers is set for tomorrow at 5 p.m. at Union Congregational United Church of Christ to discuss concerns and solutions.
16: We have to have those conversations in order to come to a solution. Everybody has to know what the city is doing, what all these other organizations are doing in order to really understand where do we need to be putting our resources.
15: That's Will Peters, a neighborhood development specialist for the city of Green Bay. Police say concerns about drug use and human trafficking led to their increased efforts. While other cities and counties are passing data center moratoriums, Calumet County has not. It's because their zoning ordinance already doesn't allow data centers. The discussion comes in the midst of a proposed natural gas energy project and wind energy project in the county, which has raised concerns about the possibility of a new data center. County Administrator Todd Romanesco says there's no link.
12: This just happened to be something we were trying to be proactive on regarding trying to regulate anything regarding data centers.
15: Romanesco says there are no current data center proposals in the county. Brown County is starting work on Phase 2 of its Fairgrounds development project. Phase 2 includes adding campsites to the riverfront of the Brown County Fairgrounds in De Pere and connecting a riverfront trail to Ashwaubomay Lake Park through New Waters property.
17: 9 years ago, I sat with the county exec and Matt Creasy and Rex, our park and rec director, and we talked about this trail. So this has been a lot of years coming. This actually started to be talked about back in 2000 or 2001.
15: That's Ashwaubenon Village President Mary Kardesky. Work on the second phase is expected to be complete by spring. The NFL is moving an NFC North clash out of a primetime window. The Week 5 game on October 11th between the Chicago Bears and Green Bay Packers will now start at noon instead of 3:25. Now here's your Fox 11 weather update.
18: Rain will move in tonight and continue into tomorrow morning. This afternoon, partly sunny skies, high 73. Tonight, cloudy with rain showers, low 58. Tomorrow, mostly cloudy with showers, mainly in the morning, high 70. On Thursday, cloudy with a chance of showers, high near 68.
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21: He's here. He's here. Now, broadcasting from the underground command post, deep in the bowels of a hidden bunker, somewhere under the brick and steel of a nondescript building, we've once again made contact with our leader, Mark Levin.

0: You know, folks, I'm proud to say because of you in this audience, radio more than anything else, we have so far defended AI, or now SI, data centers, to make great progress, and over the course of several decades, long after I'm gone and some of you are gone, you're going to see that I was right about this. It was just 6 weeks ago, 6 weeks ago, that we were the lone voice here on this radio program, and certainly on TV, with the woke right neo-fascists, with the Marxist Islamists. You could see big fat Steve Bannon teaming up with the Stalinist, the Red, Bernie Sanders, trying to stop this. They should only be denied any of the benefits that come from.
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3: The Artificial Intelligence Summit at the White House has wrapped up. President Trump and House Speaker Mike Johnson hosted Elon Musk and the heads of Anthropic, OpenAI, and others as fears grow over the rapid advancement of AI. Trump touted a document signed by tech leaders that lays out safety commitments around the advancement of AI. New York Governor Kathy Hochul says Jane Doe's allegations in the alleged 2024 gang rape at Cornell University are horrifying and raise serious concerns about campus culture. In the lawsuit against Chi Phi fraternity and the Ivy League school, the woman says she was drugged with ketamine, incapacitated, and sexually assaulted for hours by frat members who Snapchatted others to join in. The Pima County Sheriff's Department dismissing a new ransom note in the disappearance of 84-year-old Nancy Guthrie, saying it's not credible. The mother of Today Show co-host Savannah Guthrie was abducted from her Tucson area home in February. Police say they'll continue to review reported messages for credibility. I'm Rachel Charniak, WTAQ News, Talk Sports.
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4: What follows is an important question from Milwaukee County Judge David Borowski.
5: Why is the Sheriff's Department handing laptops or iPads to defendants?
4: There's only one reason, and that's David Crowley. David Crowley gave tablets to every inmate in Milwaukee County, regardless of their crime. And what happened next? A domestic abuser used a county-issued tablet to contact and threaten his victim more than 1,500 times. A triple murder suspect used one to intimidate a witness. Another inmate accessed child pornography. And who signed off on the program? David Crowley. Not once, twice. David Crowley even authorized the program again in 2025.
5: It's preposterous.
6: He's right. I'm Tom Tiffany, and as governor, I will protect victims and not give violent criminals the tools to harass them.
7: Paid for by Tiffany for Wisconsin.
8: I'm Elizabeth McDonald, and this is the Fox Business Report.
9: A choppy trading session with stocks ending lower as the Dow extends steep losses for the month. Treasury yield spiked with the 30-year Treasury yield hitting its highest level in over 24 years. Oil prices fell, easing inflation jitters with West Texas Intermediate crude settling over $89 a barrel. Stocks pairing losses on dovish Fed remarks after New York Fed President John Williams said that the central bank has time to weigh economic data, though one more increase remains likely before the end of the year. The Dow down 132 points, the Nasdaq lower by 23, S&P 500 down 13. Shares of Apple fell 2.5%. A Bank of America securities analyst said that the tech giant may face competitive risks and potential loss of service revenue because of Meta's news app. That's your Fox Business Report. I'm Hillary Barsky, invested in you.
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7: 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I am

0: Adderley. Abortion. That's your only option. It's not a kid anyway. It's what they're told all the time. But what if instead of telling her to end that life, someone said, we're going to help you. We're going to embrace you. We're going to love you. You don't have to do this alone. That's what Sanctuary of Hope is all about. Hello, honey. You want to say hi? We're near a break. Here's my beautiful, brilliant wife.
1: Hello, America. How are you this evening? I hope very well and getting ready to vote.
0: Amen on that. She's so pretty. Can I say that? But you got to take Ronnie with you, sweetheart. There you go. Ronnie. Ronnie would like to be a radio host for dogs, you know. He's hilarious. One day I'll discuss both of our dogs with you. But I want to tell you again about Hagee Ministries. 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And that's what Sanctuary of Hope does. 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
0: You know, folks, I've been telling you for a long time that Pure Talk is the best wireless company out there. I say that because I actually use Pure Talk. So I can tell you firsthand the coverage is phenomenal. 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
8: Defending the investigations. I'm Lisa Lucera, Fox News. Former special counsel Jack Smith appearing before the Senate Judiciary Committee as lawmakers questioned whether the probes of President Trump were politically motivated.
9: Smith charged Trump with attempting to overturn the 2020 presidential election and storing classified documents at his Palm Beach estate. Both cases were thrown out after the Supreme Court said sitting presidents enjoyed broad immunity. Republicans say Smith obtained physical copies of nearly 4,800 checks written by Americans who sent small dollar donations to support Trump from 2019 to 2023, though it's unclear why Smith needed them. Lawmakers pressed Smith on why he received toll phone records from members of Congress, which included phone numbers, time, date, and length of calls, but not what was said.
8: Fox's David Spunt in Washington. The leaders of the country's top tech firms met with President Trump today and signed off on an agreement that the president says will put guardrails on artificial intelligence, shrugging off concerns that the technology could end up in the wrong hands.
10: A good actor can do tremendous in terms of medical. It's already taking place. They're finding solutions to problems that they've never thought even possible. And they're coming up with medical solutions that are incredible. A lot of other things very positive. And a bad actor is going to get caught.
8: The CEO of Anthropic, who was at the meeting, continues to call for a slowdown on artificial intelligence, saying it has real risks. The remnants of Hurricane Polo bringing more rain to the southwest, where people are already dealing with flooding. The storm made landfall overnight in the Mexican state of Baja California, sir.
11: According to forecasters, the remnants could bring inches of rain to parts of Arizona.